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0: And it is indeed RFD. 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
4: An abdomen you get him trying to keep your Uncle Bill from dying, and he afterwards forgets you in his will. An abdomen you get him kissing when you're walking with your missus, and another baby shouts, "Hi, Bill!"

0: So you see, Ceramicus, my friend, that Emperor Kaliyuga has decreed, that the whole empire be tiled entirely.
1: Good for business.
0: How long do you think it will take?
1: Well, let's see. Rome was built in a day.
0: Yes.
1: That means this should take about a week.
0: Yes.
1: How many tiles are we going to need for the job?
0: Well, Pythagorambus, as the esteemed official empirical mathematician, you should have the answer.
2: Yes, I should. Let me calculate. In a right empire, the sum of all the squares on both sides of the triangle 75583 in Nubia, Jersey, you call collectors, Ptolemy. No, Ptolemy, what MCLXXVI minus CVMXXIV?
0: Click some IV. Give or take an IV.
2: Precisely. You'll need 8 billion to the third power tiles. Give or take a crocodile.
1: No. Here, have one.
0: That's not a crocodile. That's a hippopotenuse.
2: That's a square of a hippopotenuse. Look, it's wearing brown shoes.
0: Get them off my feet. It's decided. Ceramicus. The Empire, and the Emperor both demand that all the tiles be blue.
1: Well, that's no problem.
0: No?
1: No, we have the greatest selection of blue tiles in the Empire. Take a look at this one from Pompeii.
0: Oh!
1: This one here is from Playboy, and this one is from Gent.
3: A Gentile.
4: Comes from the Colosseum, all prepared to hail.
3: Why, it's Tribune. Hi, Herald.
5: Hi.
0: It's Herald Tribune. I thought he was dead.
5: I bring you news of the world, the telegram, and the sun.
6: I'll subscribe to the world and the sun, but I decline the telegram.
5: You can't decline the telegram.
6: Of course I can. Telegram, telegraph, telegraph, telegramma, telegrampa, telerodi. That's nothing. Would you like to hear the decline of Rome?
0: Well, do it. Here he comes now.
4: Hail Caesar! Hail Caligula!
7: Good. You're all here, my noble counselors. I've just been to the Colosseum. You want to see the games people play.
0: Did you have good seats?
7: Yes, right in the Caesarian section. It was a magnificent inauguration capped by an Assyrian acrobat.
0: What?
7: Or a Syrian acrobat.
0: What?
7: The program wasn't clear. It was written in Igpaiatinle.
0: Yes.
7: At any rate, he leapt from the top of a flaming tower 1,000 cubits from the ground without a parachute.
0: What's a parachute, Caesar?
7: I don't know. He didn't have one.
1: Hail, Caesar!
7: Thank you.
1: I, Ceramicus...
7: I'm sorry to hear that.
1: ...shall display... Thank you. Oh, before you, all the varieties of blue tile to be had in the Empire.
7: Oh, goody, good, good. I have a particular color in mind, however. Let's see.
0: Well, what about this
1: How
0: one?
1: How about this?
7: No, no,
8: this is very beautiful.
7: No. That's very nice.
8: No,
7: none of these. Have you nothing else?
1: No, great Caesar, that's every conceivable shade of blue in the world.
0: Oh, well, except, of course, for the fabled Moroccan blue.
3: Yeah, Moroccan blue.
7: Wait, Morocco.
0: Morocco?
7: Yes. The blue men of Morocco.
0: Yes.
7: Ptolemy, was I not...

0: born in Morocco?
1: No.
0: Well, so what? Let's go there anyway. Knavitz!
2: Gesundheit.
0: Thank you. Assemble your legions. We're on the road to Morocco. Get Bing, Bob, Dorothy, and Toto, and let's be off. Say, Knavitz.
2: Knavitz.
0: Thank you.
2: You're welcome.
0: Look there before us. Is those the fabled enamel gate of Morocco?
2: What?
0: No, I mean, are this the fabled enamel gate of Morocco?
2: What? What?
0: No, no. Fabled gate of Morocco enamel it is. Damn, I wish I could learn to speak Latin. Well, is it?
2: Is it what?
0: What I said.
2: No.
0: No what?
2: No, it's not Morocco.
0: But we should be there by now.
2: Beware.
0: Beware what?
2: Here.
0: Where we are?
2: Where's that?
0: That's what I'm asking you. Damn, I wish I could learn to speak Latin.
3: Miss Betty, Miss Betty, that's the Arch of Tiberius.
2: We must be outside of Rochester.
4: Well. Wait a minute now. We've been traveling for 20 days, and we're only just outside of Rochester?
5: Well, all roads lead to Rochester.
3: Great Caesar's ghost, Miss Benny.
4: Don't say that, please.
6: Did that slave say Benny? Who's got the Bennies?
0: Legions of Rome! Please, please, forward to Morocco with all deliberate speed.
6: Speed? Did that man say speed?
0: I'll deliver it in just a minute.
4: Betty.
0: Repeat it.
6: Yes. I'll deliver it in just a minute.
0: Ha ha.
5: Deliberate speed, you see? Oh, Don, you and Dennis, form your phalanx.
4: No, see, I'm sorry.
0: Form your phalanx, men, and follow the directions in this book.
6: This book? Why this book?
0: Because it's Morocco bound.
7: Well, Canabas, we've traveled over 8,000 leagues. Aren't we in Morocco yet?
6: Well, Caesar, they're only little leagues.
4: No.
6: Wait, let me check.
3: We have arrived in Morocco.
4: Good news.
3: Here come the Vandals to greet us.
4: Oh, yes, and who's that woman leading them?
3: That's Martha.
0: Listen, they're singing for us.
3: Otello was sitting on his hairy throne.
8: Well, he's a hun. He's number one.
3: He said, come on, boys, let's make it down to Rome.
8: Let's go to town. Let's burn it down.
3: Oh, well, we'll go down to Rome and then we'll come right back.
8: We're coming back. We're on the track.
3: He said, come on, horde.
2: Ba-doom, boom.
3: Let's sack.
8: Boom, ba boom, ba doom, ba hum, ba hun.
3: Or do the hun. It's what the latest craze is. Do the hun. It's from the golden ages. No other death can touch it. No other holds a candle.
4: I learned it from a Visigoth.
2: Who learned it from a Vandal?
3: Do the hun. Wait a minute.
0: Will someone please tell me where I can find the blue men?
3: They're all at the gathering of the tribes.
0: Gathering of the tribes?
3: Yeah, man. The barbarians.
4: I don't see anything but a lot of people riding camels.
3: No, man. That's the Bedouin over there.
4: Oh, yes. You mean the dancing bear.
3: No, man. That's the Hatter barbarian over there where the smoke is coming from.
4: Oh, Smokey the bearbarian.
0: Ah! All right. Soldiers of Rome, dismount and disport yourselves.
2: What? Where's the sporting up?
0: Canabas and Ptolemy, come with me to the tent of the blue men. At last I will find the shade of blue that we've traveled such a vast distance for, crossing impassable mountains and impossible puns. There, Ptolemy, is their tent.
4: That's a pup tent.
0: Yes. You see, it's been blew over.
4: What?
0: Oh, I wish I could speak Latin. Now I've blown it, it's blue all over.
4: Yes.
0: Let's open the tent for flap.
9: Blue man, you saw me standing alone.
0: No, that's not it at all. They're not the right color blue. Oh, Ptolemy, we've traveled all this way for nothing. Help me, my noble counselor.
4: Oh, poor Caesar. Well, just do lie down on this lumpy sand dune here and try to remember some of your lost childhood.
0: All right, all right, all right. Let me see. I see a shield.
4: A blue shield, yes.
0: No.
4: A shield with a blue cross.
0: No. It's a silver shield with... Yes, I see it now. Blue cross eyes.
4: Ah, your eyes reflected in your father's shield.
0: Ah, yes. Good. Or they're my father's eyes reflected in my shield.
4: Wait a minute, Pasita. You didn't have a father, you know.
0: And he didn't have a shield.
4: Right.
0: then they're my eyes.
4: Of course.
0: Oh, I see. I see it all now. The color I'm looking for is not just the blue of a baby's eyes, blue of a royal baby's eyes. Royal baby blue. I must find a royal blue-eyed baby.
1: Excuse me, great Caesar, but I couldn't help overhearing you. You're lying on me.
0: Caesar never lies. Hold your tongue, citizen.
1: Ptolemy.
4: Yes?
0: What did he say?
4: You really want to know what he said?
0: Tell me, it's an order.
4: Yes, well, he said, there's an astrologer.
0: Oh, I was afraid of that. Stop it!
4: No, he said there's an astrologer over there in that tent who can help.
0: All right, let us consult him immediately.
4: Why not?
0: Knock on the tent.
6: How do you knock on a tent?
0: Announce me then, you fool!
6: Great Caesar stands without!
4: Well, why not just give him a little something then, please?
10: Oh, yes. Come inside, mighty Caesar.
4: Come into our tent, please.
10: Kindly be seated, Kali Yuga.
4: Ah, yes. May we perhaps be of some assistance to you, sir?
0: Oh, yes, mighty astrologers. I'm looking for a royal blue-eyed baby.
10: Oh, what a coincidence. So are we.
11: Quite 7 years. The three of us have been traveling from Persia, anticipating his birth.
4: And it's going to happen any day at all.
10: Yes. Probably tomorrow.
4: Probably tomorrow.
0: How do you know about this royal child?
10: We've been reading all about him in the Morning Star.
4: Oh, yes, my goodness gracious me. I have drawn his chart. He has everything rising.
0: Can you tell me, holy man, his eyes? Will his eyes be truly royal baby blue?
10: Oh, yes. His eyes will be truly blue.
0: Wonderful, wonderful. How can I find him? Where can I see him?
10: Oh, be patient, mighty Caesar. Very soon, he will come to you.
0: But my dream, my great plan. I was going to tile.
4: Oh, my goodness gracious me, Caesar. We know all about that.
10: Yes, yes. Soon you will see everything realized.
4: Oh. Melchior?
10: Yes.
4: It is midnight, Melchior.
0: Ah. Midnight?
10: It's all over now. Baby blue.

0: 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God bless us, everyone.
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4: Working on that voice, Ed, and we'll be on with this in just a moment.
5: Look, I had a party last night. I went to a place on M Street.
4: The M
5: Buzzy
4: Squad.
5: Coat Hanger was there.
4: Oh, we're on. Okay. Ed, I'm holding three remote feeds, music fill, ready to go. Top of the report coming at you. Five, the tape is rolling. Three, we have speed.
5: Yeah, I need some speed.
4: Two, one.
3: Timeline, today. Deadline, now. Well, Jimmy, you asked for it and we gave it to you, and now here it is. What they're thinking, what they're doing, who they are, who they'd rather be, and how they want you to treat them. A few of the voices of the hundreds of peoples, of the thousands of persons, of the millions of types, of both peoples and persons who make up what they call Ducktown. A typical town, the big town. It could be your town, and Jimmy boy, it's your town now. What are you gonna do with it? Everybody's talking about it, and we're out talking with a lot of everybody's with a lot of strong opinions about just that.
4: Go.
6: Thank you, Ed. This is Peter Protector, and I'm down in Ducktown, in the rain, right in front of the former Edward Bozo building, now the Transbonzo multi-megastructure, the corner of 186,000 and sewer, in the entrance of the city at the end of Ucca Mall. So, here are some comments I collected earlier while canvassing Duckburgers, specifically the chronically sub-rich on the 30th level of the underground parking screw, where tonight too many of them will sleep in other people's cars.
7: Howdy. I'm Smashed, temporarily employed, Sacramento.
6: Hi, what's your name?
8: Sorry, I'm Steve Shallow, student.
6: And
9: hello,
6: your
9: I'm
6: name?
9: Arnold Irvine, employee.
10: What's happening? Yes, hello, I'm Cook and Funky.
6: Hey, what do you say?
7: I say, how you doing? And how's your dad, and how's your old man? I
6: yeah,
7: say that
6: so we move away from
7: it's
6: the car here.
7: Being unique.
6: Yes,
7: howdy.
6: I see.
8: How's it going? How are you? What's going on? Where are you headed?
7: I'm fine.
8: It's not much, but nowadays you gotta say something. Wear a smile. When people ask me how I am, I usually say pretty good.
6: Pretty good.
8: Because
6: usually
8: most of the time
6: you're pretty good.
8: Pretty good.
9: Good afternoon.
6: Hello. Hello. Hello.
9: Good morning, my friend. Or what happening?
6: What do you
10: What's
6: say?
10: What's happening? Now I say that more to younger people.
6: Uh huh.
10: With someone older, it would be good morning or good afternoon.
7: Hello.
6: Excuse
10: most
6: me.
10: Most people ask.
6: What do you say?
10: No. How are you?
6: How are you?
8: How are you?
7: How are you, anyway?
10: But I don't think they listen to what you reply.
9: Yeah, most of the time, I think.
6: As you can see, Jimmy, it isn't that they don't have anything to say. It's just that they don't have the trained skills to be able to say it.
10: Yes, I do, too. When they're younger people.
6: Here comes another typical exchange.
10: You do.
9: When they fell over, I come up, I say, what's happening? They just say, oh, I fell over. I think I broke my hip.
11: Salty to you, really, to get on your nerves.
9: If you sprinkle salt on an old poison's hip, they fall right over.
11: Well, that's where you catch them initially, you know, you put it on their tails. It's
7: that's
11: outrageous.
7: If they're hip to begin with.
6: Oh,
7: otherwise,
6: what's your
7: you
6: name,
7: can't
6: sir?
7: Catch them at all.
6: Sir,
7: they're running very fast these days, you know, the old people.
6: What's your name, sir?
7: Howdy doody. How are you, anyway?
9: Fine. Thank
7: you. I wasn't listening.
9: I wasn't really telling you
6: well,
9: how I am.
6: Well, car's down really here. It's hard to.
7: Why don't you ever tell
6: hear anything?
9: I don't want to get.
10: Sometimes I don't think there's no communication between people at all.
5: Hey, man, let's get Charles's voice back there. You know, we could take it from the top of
4: Ed.
5: That. That's the voice we love.
4: Ed.
5: All right, Charles.
4: Not Charles. Your name is Ed.
5: Ed.
4: Ed.
5: Oh.
4: Oh, there's a big one. All right, we're standing by and ready?
5: What a party.
4: Go.
3: Innovations, Jimmy. That's where it all aches down. So to break it down for you, we sent Courageous Charles Garage to the Big White Blend Front Mart up at Concourse B, aisle 3003, where between the rubber notions and artificial car parts, he lifted these remarks from typical shoppers.
10: Well, I think, you know, that if it weren't for the dope, that I would have gone crazy all these years. You see, my husband, he is a pimp, and He's out all the time playing on the pimp softball team. Yeah. So he don't come around home much, I know.
12: I used to be living with the shortstop. The Hustlers softball team used to play them on the side of the graveyard down Sheldon City.
13: That was my friend Clarence Snake.
14: I was there.
13: Remember Clarence?
12: You can hardly forget a man of that talent.
14: I was dumb. I used to hump
12: those.
10: You humped the games?
14: I am Chuck Cheek. I used to hump those games.
10: God,
14: that was before we had sticks. We used to play just with our hands.
10: You used to hit the balls with your hands?
14: That's right. Sometimes it hit one a little hard and knock you out for the whole day.
12: It certainly is an opportunity to be democratic with such interesting individuals.
10: Well, you're a person of the colored persuasion, aren't you? Yes.
12: Yeah, I've been persuaded since I looked in the mirror that indeed I was the colored.
10: You certainly do have a great sense of humor.
12: We're known for having larger sense of humor than our eastern brother.
10: Yes. Well, black.
15: Yeah, we're black and
10: blue. Yes, do you find that you have psychological and physical addiction, that the buildup of tolerance, that you have convulsions, coma, and death when mixed with liquor or overdose?
12: I die every night.
16: But they're born again every morning, Jimmy, when the bars open. Like Wendy's Air Room over there on the street-level observation deck, where I just drank a fascinating breakfast and listened to a couple of off-soil boiled workers discussing economics, concern for which all over the country almost borders on religious fervor. Am I off there? I'm on.
17: Man, we got in our part of town, the currency is based on color TVs, man.
16: Oh, really?
17: Yeah, one color TV is good for a cup of coffee, you know? That's the way we figure, 10 color TVs, you know, that'll buy you a six-pack of beer,
16: that
17: man.
16: That makes sense. Right.
18: I remember the women in your village, the strong ones, the ones with the big necks, carrying the 7 or 8 television sets in a necklace around
17: them. Yeah, they used to carry them on their heads, man.
16: What villages? What is this
17: Then
16: place?
17: They watched all those women's liberation programs,
18: That's
17: and
18: right.
17: now their heads are too big.
16: You talking
18: too
16: about
18: big
16: the ghetto?
18: Too big for the color TVs, right? Too big for the Trinitans, man. Remember the Holy Trinitan?
17: Man,
18: Mother and Louis,
16: Wait a minute.
18: His lawyer?
16: Wait a minute. You're talking about television or religion,
17: RCA,
16: fellas?
17: RCA, man. They crucified that one television set. You ever see that, man?
16: You're kidding, really?
17: They crucified a man that put nails through the base of it,
16: and
17: through the control dials, man.
18: They took the spear, man, and in through the picture.
17: Right in through the picture.
16: That's terrible.
18: All the red leak.
16: That could explode.
17: Yeah, man. The radiation killed people for miles around.
18: It must have been terrible, man. People shaking on the hills, right?
16: I'm glad you guys are aware of the dangers of radiation, you know. You want another one, fellas? Fellas? Come back, fellas. I got more tape.
3: Well, here you are in Ducktown, Jimmy, where it's a fact that folks need help. But God still seems to be helping those who take a big helping for themselves. And the business of helping others is now big business. Here's Peggy Blisswips with two of the biggest in the business.
19: I'm outside St. Heckle's Church of the Seven Lucky Devils, where Pastor Naga Jekler comforts thousands daily with Crosstalk, his compulsive participation program, featuring double cross talks twice each weekend just before the game. I'm joining Pastor Crosstalk and his flock in the majestic chapel of the mezzanine. He's pushing through the door here, and in we go.
20: What items are specifically mentioned by God as being unclean, forbidden? Now, do you know?
21: Pigs.
20: Yeah. All fish and water creatures that do not have both fins and scales.
21: And a passport.
20: All birds of prey, carrion eaters, and fish eaters, no good, can't eat those. Most creeping things or invertebrates are also unclean, so...
22: How about caterpillars?
20: A caterpillar doesn't have a backbone. Nothing with a backbone can get in.
22: How do you know? You char a caterpillar, it gets real stiff.
20: Well, I don't think that the Lord meant us to eat charred caterpillars,
22: good
20: no matter
22: point.
20: What...
22: It's pure protein. I ate them in the jungle for years. I survived because of it. Floated down in a raft. They shot at me.
20: Who did? The caterpillars?
22: Oh, I don't know. Lumberjacks.
20: No, it was the Mexicans.
22: They didn't speak any language. They just shot at me.
20: You just wandered into the war zone, you. Good Lord, a stiff idiot is the worst kind. Now, these chapters make it clear, young man, that most animals, birds, and water creatures that men ordinarily eat are clean.
22: You ever try to eat a jellyfish?
20: No, and I'm just...
22: Hard to keep it on your fork.
20: Don't make me laugh. There are, however, some very notable exceptions. According to God's rules, the following are unclean and are not to be eaten. So don't.
22: Eat it.
20: The hog, the squirrel, the little squirrels. Who would want to eat a little nice little
22: squirrel? If you're starving, out in the park one day.
20: You'd probably just char them just to get them stiff, wouldn't you?
22: Sure, singe them. You singe them and eat them. You know, John, I read that about the Donner Pass. I know what man does when
20: squirrels eating squirrels. My God, that's sick.
22: That's sick, sure, but a man eating a squirrel, that's, you know, par for the course, Charlie.
19: Yet the ambiguous laughter of Pastor Jekler and his happy gaggle of babbling hecklers does not quite reach to where I'm stationed now, here across the crosswalk, over the arcade, where another practitioner of self-help lies and waits for the troubled. Werner von Harnack, yes man to the families of the muddled class. Let's listen in.
0: Please tell me what to do. Our pretty little 13-year daughter, Liza, has started to hang around our local service station.
1: Yes.
0: And when I say hang around, I mean just that.
1: Yes.
0: She's a frankly precocious and well-built girl for her tender years, and doctor, we're worried. You see, she has developed a crush all over her body for a sleazy 19-year-old boy who works the pumps. And believe me, he's a bad scout.
1: Yes.
0: We told her she was not to see him again, and although she skulked for several days and would not come out from under the couch, she seemed to be behaving. On a hunch, I checked the couch at 11:30 one night and found she was not under it. I sent my husband down to the service station, and sure enough, he returned with a full tank on, some blue chip stamps, and our daughter. Last week, the boy's picture was in the paper in connection with a holdup. We feel relieved because we know now he's in jail. But Liza's taken it so hard, we don't know how to deal with her. The girl refuses to eat. It looks like the wrath of God. Furthermore, she insists on sleeping in the dress she was wearing last time she saw him, because she says it smells like him. It smells like gasoline. And we're afraid to smoke in the house, which is driving us crazy. Thank God we're an all-electric family. Are we wrong?
15: Wrong isn't exactly right. Your little Liza sounds like a normal, rambunctious child to me, considering her youthful age. And after all, don't you want your daughter to marry someone with his picture in the paper? Besides, as a youngster, I myself loved the aroma of gasoline. And for quite a few years, till college at least, I used to carry a small hanky soaked in Premium 66, my favorite brand. As a matter of fact, Liza sounds like any somewhat disturbed normal teenager undergoing the first beautiful and confusing throes, which we call in the business becoming a woman.
1: Tell us, Werner.
15: All she really needs is a little professional understanding from an understanding professional adult. Why not have her give me a call next time she's down this way? A trip might do her all the good in the world, and once out of the home environment, you'll be able to smoke again. And perhaps I can pump her for some further confirmation.
3: Institutions, Jimmy, are only as good as the people in them. And Charles Garage has found a couple of lovable old hermaphrodites who are an institution in themselves. True middlemen, they distribute everything from oil to beer, from their jam-packed warehouse up on level 77, made famous by their thousands of surplus commercials. Charles, you're in the back of the truck.
23: Smart? What is it, Mutt?
24: Get that order of 500 wolf stools in from the Chinese trader on Cock Bridge?
23: What was that, Dragon?
24: It should be in the back there under the crate of electric neck warmers from Italy.
23: Well, listen, it ain't here.
24: James, blast it!
25: Hello, Ed. This is Charles Garage, terrified in the rain up on the 77th level of Mutt and Smut's helidock. How many times have you seen them clown around on TV, these two grizzled, busy guys of indeterminate sex and height? Well, I'm here to tell you, they work hard, too. For instance, they said they'd take me for a ride today, and they've already got me loaded on their old Jimmy reefer. It's one of their fleet of thousands, and before this day is over, I fully expect to see what keeps America on the run and what makes people run when we talk about America.
23: Listen, it's on top of the grade of artificial old English brand abdominal shields.
24: Oh, well, thank goodness. You really gave me a bad moment there, Smut.
23: Why's that?
24: Well, we're supposed to send them back. The government claims they're faulty.
23: That's crazy, Mutt. Government didn't say no such thing as know-how, you dumb old coot.
24: What oh, yeah? Then you just read me this here piece of official blue notepaper the government man dropped off here this morning.
23: Well, let me see that ding-dang thing there. Oh, yes, okay. Indonesian leg sleeves. Order number B1239/9. One gross Japanese wolf stool. There it is. Order number K67-855/.2. Has to be returned brown paper wrapper subversive. Why, you slow brain. Coot, this is subversive, not false.
24: Same thing, Smut. Same thing. We can't sell them, or you know what'll happen.
23: Yeah, well, okay. I guess you're right this time. Listen, I'll go into the back room and change the name on the crate and send them down to that Indian school along with a belt of crayon.
25: Well, Ed, as the big truck ramps up, and as Mutt and Smut climb in the cab, we're already accelerating.
23: What's that sign Pork said to look for?
22: The big lumberjack just beyond the giant toasted burrito.
23: Oh,
25: we're
23: yeah,
25: already
23: yeah.
25: accelerating at speeds that are unbelievable.
23: What, Mutt?
25: As we search
23: what?
25: Out the,
24: oh, nothing,
25: the
24: nothing.
25: Empty 90s of the big city.
24: I new sign to myself, Smut. Good red
23: you,
24: sign.
23: You sure do think out loud then, Mutt.
25: And
23: sure
25: I'll take this opportunity to talk to Mutt.
23: You know,
25: Mr. Mutt,
23: you know
25: how
23: what,
25: does it
23: Mutt?
25: Feel to pilot this
23: no,
25: big
23: what?
25: Rig?
23: Stop
25: what?
23: Repeating,
25: what?
23: Mutt.
24: What are you
23: Come
24: talking
23: on.
24: About? I didn't do anything.
23: Now, cut it out, Mutt. Now I'm warning you.
24: Boy, you sure are infuriating sometimes, you lovable old
23: Well,
24: coot.
23: Just watch
5: well,
23: yourself, Mutt.
5: You
23: I'll drive
5: old
23: this crate right
5: Smut.
23: Off the road.
5: No.
23: Now, I swear I will.
24: Oh, yeah?
5: No.
23: I'll do that.
24: I'm driving, you
5: Don't.
24: Know, you dumb bastard.
23: Oh, well.
5: No, look out!
23: Okay, then. I ain't going to tell you.
24: Well, what, for mother's sake, you're talking about?
25: I'm talking about business,
23: I'm
25: going to
23: recite
25: Mr.
23: all the verbs of the alphabet for you. That's all. But I ain't going to do it now.
24: Oh, you're so fucked, Smut.
25: It'll give me a chance
23: yeah?
25: to...
23: All right, MB is our was, were, do, did, done, does, can, could, have, has, had, may,
25: Ed,
23: must, might, shall, should,
25: go
23: will, would, and been.
24: Okay, that does it, Bill Bladder. I'm
25: no.
24: pulling this crate off in the
25: no,
24: road.
25: No, don't. Look out. No.
23: This is the sack of waffles.
24: Yeah, I told
25: well,
24: you
25: Ed,
24: I was hungry.
25: We're stopped. The big roto truck.
24: I don't care. You
25: in front of one of America's
24: there,
25: institutions.
24: You're in such an all-fired hurry.
25: Well, a truck stop.
24: Know.
25: It's the sack of duck truck
24: there,
25: stop
24: girl.
25: Waffle shop. And it's just like all truck stops. Full of trucks. Stopped.
3: Yes, Jimmy, the truck stops here. But what do Ducktowners do when they stop running and working? They lie down and watch other people working on TV, if it's running. So give yourself a break. Unbutton your jeans, drop your workload, and take the time to watch what the people are watching. This.
21: Sarge? Dropping whistles on us again, Sarge.
23: I don't know, kid. It's really dangerous out here.
21: It's really serious.
23: Yeah, listen. The colonel said we were going to have to take that whistle before dawn.
21: Oh, my God. Oh, here it comes again. Now they're frying bacon.
1: is that one hell of a movie? Well, this is Ben Bland, and you're watching... Bacon Rind on the Whistle Front with Sid Caesar and Kelly Lang on Ben Bland's all-day matinee. We're going to be back to it. We'll have some really fine guests coming up right after we pause for these words for you.
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6: Hello, dear friends. This is Eric Burden. Yes, they did take away our music. But now you can have it back on these three wonderful voice prints of the 60s. 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
1: Okay, and now the community events calendar here with Ben. 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And let's see here. 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So for two-door, four-door, more-door apartments, let's go to Tudor Nightmare Village. We'll be right back.

0: of him?
1: You are him. Get out of here!
2: Look at all that guy! Such a big nose! Here he come! Shut the door! Hold under your lap!
0: Little guy!
3: He found the house!
0: He heard too big a noise!
1: 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Who's behind that door?
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1: Hot the kids?
2: Glutamuro!
0: Young guy! 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
5: And there you are. Well, my guest today... there be no trivia quiz today because I do have my guest, Edward M. Torres, who is, he's a little late and he will be here. He's doing an important documentary. It's addressed to the president and it's something I think that you should hear about. But while we're waiting for him to come into the studio, everybody knows that this is the midst of the disillusionment and heartbreak season. And with a recent outbreak of that suicidal strain of despair up in Boston, well, you'd better keep a close watch on your emotions. So remember the 7 danger signals of depression. As a general and lasting feeling of hopelessness, inability to concentrate, loss of self-esteem, fear of rejection, misdirected anger, feelings of guilt, and extreme dependency on others. At the first sign of these symptoms, friends, follow these simple rules. Keep working, drink as much as possible, and take your television's advice. And you know, more TVs recommend an amazing new psychic breakthrough than any other. And that's confidence in the system. Fast, safe, and guaranteed by constant federal control, confidence in the system will keep them in power longer, longer, longer, and tend to come and obscure the miseries of disillusionment and despair. Confidence in the system. In easy-to-swallow propaganda form, a new fast-acting thought control. So have some. Today, why don't we go to the Miami Heartbeat Theater? This was last Thursday, and while we're waiting for Mr. Torres to arrive, let's take a heartwarming look at my presentation of the little MI girl. I know we showed this yesterday, but I'd like to show it again right now. My producer likes it.
6: I was a nun. I was married to God. Then I asked for a divorce, and he gave me the world.
5: Bring her up here for her last visit. She's
7: Come
5: going
7: on
5: off,
7: up here, Rosie.
5: Going over to the school later today. They're taking her in the Woody station wagon. It's outside with Woody the Woodpecker on the outside to the little Woody Woodpecker school just down the road where... She'll be okay again in a little while, but first, before that, let's introduce her to the crowd. Here she is, little Rosie Rottencross. That's her.
6: Thank you, boys. Thank you very much.
8: Rosie, as you know, is the multiple let's take that again, all right?
5: Yes, all right. Would you...
8: Rosie, as you know, is the multiple identity poster girl. For 1972.
6: Thank you, boys.
9: Rosie,
6: you
9: know, is the multiple identity poster child for the 1967
6: Thank
9: weekend.
6: Thank you, boys.
9: Campaign.
6: Thank you, boys.
9: Thank you.
5: Rosie,
9: Hi,
5: you
9: Rosie.
5: Know,
9: Hi, Rosie.
5: Is the
6: Hello,
5: multiple
6: boys.
5: Identity poster girl
6: Hello,
5: for this region
6: Please
5: of
6: give
5: the...
6: everything you've got to me or my family. Just send it care of this address.
5: That's 1919... 19 twice, 1919 Wine Away, Walla Walla, Washington. And do send it in because little Rosie does deserve your support. We had a call from the people down at Tudor Nightmare Village, and apparently I said the wrong word. Armed maids will be in attendance to serve your every need down there, and they do have a beer blast or a deer blast coming up this weekend, and... they want you to go down there. They'll fly all the way down just to give us a call, and we'll tell you how to get there. My guest today is Edward M. Torres. He's a commentator, well-known communist.
10: Columnist,
5: sorry about that. And I guess that's an old joke. I guess that's been said to you before. Doing, producing a documentary for the president this year, As we know, the president wants to get close to the people, and we'll be talking with Eddie in just a moment. First, I want you to remind you about the folks
9: I thought I was going to talk now.
5: No, we have, a lot of sponsors on the Ben Bland matinee.
9: All right.
5: Goes all day, all night, and we do have a lot of folks. The folks at Liberty Schools are bringing you to this section of the program. Liberty Schools, call them up. Just find out about becoming a police or guard dog, seeing eye dog. There's good jobs for horses, too. Liberty Schools, 805-967-2525. Now, Edward, what is this documentary that you've been producing?
9: Well, it's a report to the number one man to kind of tell him what all the other number twos in the country are doing, Bob.
5: Are you going to submit this show through his staff?
9: Anything to get it on the air.
5: Yeah, is this actually something that the people are going to hear, or is this for the ears of the president only?
9: It's for everybody that turns on their set that time of day.
5: 90 million people, and that's what I reach day and night time. And
9: you're reaching right now, Bob.
5: I think any president would be lucky to reach as many people as I can reach.
9: Yes, there's some people that can reach some people all of the time. But, Jimmy, you want to reach all of the people sometime, then you'll have to go beyond the 80s. I've never pushed that button. But our Peggy Bliss Whips just did. She's going all the way to the top, and we're going with her.
7: Yes, I'm on my way to the top, Ed, where the action is. So let's listen in here.
10: Hello, sweetheart.
11: Golly, Herb! Here's Punter. Should we tell him now?
12: Well, there's no time like the present, eh, Dagwood? Say, Punter.
10: What's up, Whipple?
12: Well, me and old Dagwood here, we thought maybe you'd like to join us for a little fuel injection up on the top of the rocket.
11: Yeah, we've got a real number beating us in the final stage room in 5 minutes.
12: Get it together there, Dagwood.
11: Boy, am I nervous.
10: I'll retract your ballpoints, fellas. I'm in love again.
12: No, kid, must be a real honey. Who is she?
10: Well, you don't know her, Whippy. Neither do I.
11: Yeah. Top of the rocket. Here's where we get off.
10: Oh, for Christ's sake, Dagwood.
12: Come on, Dagwood.
11: Are you dumb dildos getting off or what? I hope so. Otherwise, I'll have to go home to Blondie.
7: What a rush, Ed. Here we are, right up at the top of the rocket, the exclusive revolving watering hole where executives who suffer the military-industrial complex come to smooth out the wrinkles. Well, let's go aboard now for a spin.
13: I had him. I hit this guy in the stomach, and he just doubled up like a sleeve. I said, oh, sure, go ahead, take my stripes.
7: Excuse me.
13: I don't care, you know.
7: May I sit here?
13: Well, they allow me 10 cents a mile, but I drive an expensive car. I should be getting 25 cents a mile.
9: That's what you got, one of those Imperials.
13: I'm your captain.
9: Right.
13: I'm your navigator. I'm a pro.
9: Where is this?
13: Look, I gave $400 in non-monetary gifts to the Salvation Army. Now, that reduced my tax by $100, whether I was entitled to it or not.
9: Certainly we're one or the other.
13: That's the law.
9: That's the law. You got to live by the law.
13: That's
9: you might as well give
13: rule.
9: Up.
13: Their rule. It's not our rule. That's theirs. And I send every doctor we do business with a check. Because I'm basically an honest man.
9: I keep my base honest, and I make my operations as fluid as possible.
14: The checks are wonderful business.
9: Yeah. Right, and the polls. Beautiful people.
13: Wesnowski. He's a happy man. He's got a file in his office and everything.
9: That's right.
15: Really? Excuse me, I have not been long in your country. What sex is this, Spyro?
16: You look pretty long to me. Agnew, Spiral
15: Agnew? Spiral, what is he? Is he a man?
16: He's a man of...
15: He's not a womb.
16: No, he's a man of the white persuasion.
15: Yeah.
16: And of the narrow head breed.
15: Yeah.
16: A Caucasian rank 212-151.3.
15: He's sort of little fellow with the big black ears and little nose.
16: No, that's Mickey Mouse, you're thinking.
15: That's a Mickey.
16: That's what you're wearing on your wrist.
15: That's what I'm drinking.
16: Oh!
8: Get out of here. Somebody put a Mickey in the ground zero.
17: Look, the pitcher, this pantsuit is soaked over me.
8: Can you get electrocuted with beer all over the table?
17: No, you can't, man. You can't. But, you know, it's going to smell like 1953 in here.
18: It already smells like my old fraternity, huh?
9: Yeah, right. All the guys sitting around talking about all the fast women at Endicott Junior College.
18: Want to throw up?
9: Want to throw up together? Want to flash your cookies?
17: And then tomorrow I got an 8 o'clock tomorrow morning.
18: I blew my lunch against the wall.
17: You did, really, huh?
18: That's what I did.
17: Spelled your name. You know, it's because we're the silent generation. It's because we're the existential heroes of the 50s that we have so very little to say.
8: Yeah. Then we'll carry a big gun, a warhead, loaded with alcohol and scientific instruments of all kinds. With an overall weight of 1 ton, the rocket itself weighs rockets. 3 tons.
16: One ton?
8: With the alcohol, it's 3 tons.
16: The Chinese ambassador has a question.
19: One ton? You get the 1 ton, right? You get the Chinese taco.
4: Yes.
16: Would you mind stepping over there in column A, please?
19: I'd mind, but I'll do it.
16: Thank you so very much.
8: Okay, now excuse me. For miles around, operators aim radar sets and special camera guns mounted
16: incredible.
8: In the manner of anti-aircraft guns on the rocket.
4: So interesting, don't you think?
16: Yeah. Go ahead. No, I'm fascinated.
4: Yes, me too.
8: Okay, look. The pinwheel burns.
16: Is that uniform part? Do all of you get to wear uniforms?
8: No, we just, this is,
20: I was just about to ask you fellows if you came to this bar often.
16: Yeah, we hang out here a lot.
21: Any more rocket fuel for you hotheads, huh?
16: Yeah, could I have another one of those boosters, please?
21: Yeah, that's all right. Just a second. I'll shorty.
22: I'd like one of those pink tail sections, you know, the special ones.
16: Can I see that face of charge that you're wearing there? Is that you on that?
20: No, that's me before I had my face done.
16: Oh, that's wonderful.
20: Isn't
16: you had
20: nice?
16: Three chins.
20: Isn't
16: then.
20: It sweet? It was really ugly before.
16: How do they identify you now? Do they use the same faceo charge?
20: Hey, Chucko, just like they always did.
23: Did you work on Chucko? God, I love that rocket. Right. I felt like it was my son somehow.
18: Which one of you is drinking the Ground Zero? Are you over there?
16: The little guy.
4: Yes, he was.
16: The little guy.
4: Yes.
16: Oh,
4: what about
16: hard
4: hats?
24: Such as clam shovel operator, derrick operator, monorail crane operator, dragline operator, Euclid operator, etc. Baker's helper, carpenter's helper, janitor's helper, plumber's assistant on the other hand, or a welder's helper, etc.
18: I got room for a shot, Peter Larry.
24: IBM cart puncher, a tabulator we could use, or a sorting machine operator, proof machine operator, air brake inspector. 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Etc. I'd like to try some of that marijuana, if you don't mind. A
18: certainly,
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8: what's
24: aircraft instrument installers,
8: and
24: insurance claim. Which clam washers, dermatology technicians.
8: Skill, which end of this do you smoke? The pointed end or the little one that's folded over?
18: The one that looks like the bombs we used to drop on the Jerry's.
8: Right on.
18: Yeah, that's how my dad, that's how my son got the...
15: No Asians, please. No Asians on this flight. No Asians, no Negroes, and no one with any metal objects in their coats, please. Can we have a metal test, please, sir?
24: That's my truss.
15: I'm sorry, sir. Take that truss off that man. Take off that chesty belt off that woman.
4: Get your hands off me!
15: That's not my hand, sir. That's my old biodegradable hook.
25: But the rocket engineer's bag of tricks is not yet empty.
4: I don't know. My head is spinning, and so is this bar. And it seems to be picking up speed here, so Peggy's getting off.
25: A one-ton warhead, but a one-warhead ton. A smaller rocket of the type Whack Corporal. She was tied to the nose. When the V-2 had reached its maximum velocity and exhausted its
15: force. 8 seconds
26: blast off. Hey,
15: 6 seconds to blast off.
24: I don't want to sit up and talk about it.
15: 5 seconds to blast off.
27: To the naked eye, Jupiter is very often the brightest star in the sky.

0: It's almost over, Jimmy. And we're back where it all began. We're here in No Man's Park, the tiny square of weeds where Ducktown was born. With me here in this field are field reporters, Peter Protector.
1: How do you do?
0: Charles Garage.
2: Yes.
0: And that little voice in my ear, our producer, Thatch Switcher.
3: Thank you. Glad to be here.
0: Well, you're the oldest, Charles. Kick it off.
4: Well, from here, Ed, I think the big story is visualization. Just look at this sodden postage stamp of ground. Over there, you know, originally we had a few merchants, some settlers, some pilgrims, some trappers, some soldiers. They all had buckles on their shoes, and the soldiers would have all been in armor.
0: Just folks.
4: Yes.
5: Well, over here,
4: over there,
5: there were some Indians, Mohawks, Buttes, and wraparounds, all dressed up and looking like courier and Ives.
6: Guardians of this sacred land.
0: Excuse me. And in between, this sumptuous feast, untouched as yet by hand of man.
4: I like some of that.
7: Well, the leader of the white man spoke.
0: Let's whop them Indians,
4: he said.
7: The Indians, of course, had nothing to say.
4: And so, of course, they said nothing.
5: Well, I think we can agree that was a typical scene, gentlemen, one which was to be repeated thousands of times.
0: In the thousands of times
5: to come.
4: Except...
0: the first one was different.
5: Yes. Well, why did the first one have to be different?
7: Now, here's the thing. It didn't seem any different at first.
4: No. You see, one of the soldiers walked over to one of the Indians, and he throttled him like this. Sorry, old man. Well, you can bet that made the white folks in the buckled shoes as proud as punch.
0: Manifest destiny!
4: Cried the captain of the ship.
5: That Indian is good and dead,
4: said the minister's wife.
0: A dead Indian is good,
7: cleverly rejoined the captain of the dragoons.
5: The only good engine is a dead engine,
4: said a little boy.
7: And they all applauded.
4: And you know they were about to let the little boy eat the Indian's heart.
5: Yum, yum.
7: When someone,
4: I think it was the minister,
7: reminded them that they were all Christians.
0: And eating the heart of an Indian isn't really something Christ would do.
4: No.
5: Oh, well, the Indian didn't say anything because...
0: of course.
5: He was dead.
4: Good heavens!
0: Exclaimed the chief of the Indians.
4: These people not friendly.
7: Depend on what you mean by friendly,
0: said the medicine man.
4: Depend on what you mean by people,
5: said the chief. And he shot an arrow at the soldier, which bounced off
4: soldier's
5: armor.
7: Exclaimed the minister's wife, and she raised her buckly musket.
4: Said the musket.
0: And a couple of Indians fell dead, clutching their intestines.
5: Which spilled out on this ground.
0: Well, folks, this really got things going. There was a lot of shooting and dodging behind trees and skulking and so on.
5: The Indians killed a few settlers.
7: And these settlers killed a lot of it.
4: And the feast was still untouched, except for those musket holes.
5: Yes. And it looked like democracy was being made safe for America.
0: When?
4: All of a sudden, gentlemen, a very strange and unprecedented thing happened.
0: What happened was...
7: and, you know, this does sound a little strange.
4: Yes.
5: Well, what happened was...
4: well, all the white people turned into black people.
7: Like that.
5: Now, you may think this amazed and befuddled the Indians.
7: Oh, not so.
0: All the Indians turned into Chinese.
4: This was quite a turn of events.
0: Then, folks, a funny thing happened.
7: All the settlers took off their buckles and their girdles and started dancing and painting each other. And a few days later, someone...
4: we think it was the minister.
7: ...said...
0: what about this war we was a-having?
8: Wait a minute. What was we fighting about?
0: I think we's gone. Take their land.
8: Oh, that's unthinkable. And besides, what do you mean, their land?
0: Hey, I dig it. It's no man's land.
8: Right on.
7: Yes. Well, you see, after only a short hesitation, the black people and the yellow people got together socially.
0: And a little hanky-panky took place amongst the younger folk.
5: And everything got sort of blended together.
0: Yes. Till one day they all looked around and there was...
5: nothing.
7: But...
4: Indians. That's right, folks.
7: Absolutely nothing.
5: But...
0: Indians.
5: You see?
4: And here comes the headline.
0: The definition of an Indian is...
7: white man.
5: Who becomes a black man.
4: Who becomes a yellow man.
7: Who becomes a white man.
5: Who becomes a black man.
4: Who becomes a yellow man.
0: Well, some may say that's an oversimplification.
7: Well, it is an oversimplification.
5: Yes, I agree.
4: But from here today, it looks to us like it's better than killing people. Doesn't it? Don't you think?
0: I'd agree.
4: Oh, yes, I think
0: so.
4: I don't think we should kill anybody.
0: Should we wrap
5: this
0: up?
5: No, I agree with
4: Let's
5: that.
4: Let's get out of the rain.
5: Oh, yeah, that's a very good idea.
4: Good program.
0: I've done it.
4: Yeah, very good show.
9: Good show, man. I think you'll enjoy it. Thank you, Patrick. Can we have a playback? What are we doing again?

Well, dear friends, that's it for the show tonight. Hope you all enjoyed yourselves. Be sure to tell your friends about the chat. Let's get lots and lots of folks in here. Thanks to Kat for all his great collages. Thanks to Merlin the Web Magician for conjuring up this wonderful chat for us to use. 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This has been Kurt Erickson from Austin, Texas. 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Good night, all. Happy trails. And may the forest be with you.

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2: It's one-third the size

0: if there was any other way. That's Celine Dion. And that's the opening track of her Unison album from 1990. This is The World According to Clay. Today is Wednesday, May 26th, 2021. Off to a good start here.
1: Hey, everyone.
0: Hey, Rachy. I forgot to give Rachy a mic, so she just went and got herself one.
1: I had to go and steal it myself.
0: Greg says, did I hear Rachy on the intro? You might be talking about this.
2: Broadcasting to the world via the internet, this is Radio Free Dishnut.
0: If that's what you're referring to, yes, yes, you did. About time I got one of those spots with her in it in my opening. We're unplugging cameras just in case they have anything to do with our PLP. I don't think they do. Because it's not making a difference.
1: Yeah, unless we unplug all of them, I don't even think that's going to help.
0: You need to bump the gain up on that. Yeah, the gain is bumped up on that one. It's just the gain is bumped down for the Celine Dion, and I just left it where it was to play that. Greg is here. Joan was here, but she went poof. Renee's here. Fool on Hill's here. LJ's here. Speaking of LJ, the Celine Dion is his request. Thank you for that.

0: I should say saline because there's an accent agu over the E, which to me tells me that that's pronounced with an A sound. So I don't know if I'm right about that, but I think I should be saying saline. Kind of like saline solution.
1: I was thinking it.
0: Anyway. Yeah, I left the mic up because I had the player crash and I brought the mic up and I talked and I got things going again and forgot to turn it back down. So you heard me dictating into the IRC. And it was just a waste of time anyway because it screwed it up so badly. I said, yeah, Joan was here, but she poofed. And it said, yeah, John was here, but she pooped.
1: That's awesome.
0: I would have been better to have just struggled through my lousy typing. Because I had to struggle through my lousy typing to fix it anyway. So sometimes, if there's any background sounds, if there's silence in the room, it works pretty darn well. But there wasn't silence. Music was playing. So it messes it up badly when that happens. Anyway. Greg says, or saline, Michigan. Yeah. Greg says, sounds like John needs a diaper. Yeah. Well, anyway, we have three albums lined up for tonight. We have this request of the Celine Dion and for Lester. And
1: then we have Fleetwood Mac, which was derived from something Jimmy played, actually. He was playing a live version of Fleetwood Mac, and one of the songs, I wanted to know what it was. I ended up downloading this album thinking it was on there, but I don't know if it is.
0: Yep, and that's the third album. And in between, we have A Few Small Repairs, a Sean Colvin album, and that's by request from Greg. So that's our lineup tonight, and that's about 2.5 hours worth of music, so that gives us a little bit of yakking time in there, but not too much. I can yak away a half an hour pretty quickly if I'm not careful. So maybe I just need to keep the music rolling here before we use that up. They're talking about wine in the chat room.
1: Is Blair in there?
0: I haven't heard from Blair yet, but he might chime in. He's most likely listening.
1: Hey, Blair, you're missing your favorite subject, wine.
0: Wine, yeah. That's W-H-I-N-E. Since I'm doing so well here, let's just continue on with the music. I can't find myself in the playlist now because I went back and played the Rachy thing. There we go. If there was, parenthetically, and then any other way. And that's followed by, well, let me read the first paragraph on the album. Unison is the 9th studio album by Canadian singer Celine Dion. And her first English language album. Ah, that's interesting. She's the Canadian. She's the French speaker. Released on April 2nd, 1990 by Columbia Records. It features a mix of dance songs and ballads influenced by 1980s soft rock. The album was produced by David Foster, Christopher Neal, Andy Goldmark, and Tom Keane. Upon its release, Unison received generally positive reviews from the music critics who complimented Dion's voice and technique, as well as the album's content. Oh, I don't know why I'm bothering to copy this because I'm going to get to the IRC and it's going to be posted already. Ah, Joan is back. Hello. There it is. It had not been posted yet. So there's the link to the Celine Dion Unison album. And the wine talk continues, but I'm going to continue the album. This is called If Love Is Out of the Question.

0: I'm loving every moment with you. Before that, The Last to Know. Before that, Where Does My Heart Beat Now? Lester really liked that one. And I guess we started with If Love Is Out of the Question. KL has joined us in the IRC. Greg says, I should really ping Starlink to see if I can get on their beta. Yep. It would be neat to be using that service kind of on the ground floor, too. Be interesting to see what it was like and how well it worked and what kind of limitations it comes with. Greg says it definitely can't be worse than this.
1: Yeah.
0: So something's going on.
1: Just
0: and
1: chatter.
0: It's continued. It's the same pattern. It's a fairly regular dropout that seems to be occurring. And the graph looks just like it did last week. Oh, well, I suppose if this doesn't, that's just it, is it will clear up. It'll get worse and it'll get better and it'll be all over the place because that's just the way this service has been. Something will badly break and we'll lose internet completely for a long period and then when it comes back, it'll work great for a while. Anyway, I've said this before. On and on, I just keep on crying about the way my internet's dying. On and on, on and on, on and on. Something like that. Greg posts from, they're talking about wine from Wikipedia. Folie à deux, a madness shared by two, also known as shared psychosis or shared delusional disorder, is a psychiatric syndrome. Come on, Clay, you can do it. In which symptoms of a delusional belief and sometimes hallucinations are transmitted from one individual to another. He says, so that explains why I like Folie à deux wine. Greg says, Ménage à trois makes a red blend that's really good. It's way cheaper than the Folie à deux label. Hard to believe that I actually took some French classes. Oh, and there's all kinds of content I could read about the name Celine comes from Selena. I guess is how you would say that. But there's just also all kinds of stuff I would pronounce improperly. Plus, there's just too much of it. It's all coming from Wikipedia.org, the search for S-E-L-E-N-E. Jones says, the world needs more moon goddess worshipping dudes like you, Greg. Fulon Hill says, shared psychosis? Like Trumpies? Greg says in response to Fulon Hill's comment, ouch, that's cold. Yeah, they have it coming. They're out of their minds. But so am I, so what's new? Jones says, so the Finns invented IRC. Fulon Hill says, yep, in 1988. Anyway, seems like I lost something in there that was important to mention, but oh well. Let's keep the music going. I turned on the attic fan, or the loft fan, I like to call it. It's not really an attic. And that's got the cool, about 80 degree air outside coming into the 85, 90 degree house. And so it feels quite good, this breeze that I've created. Cool things off in here a little bit. Maybe avoid some sweating. Anyway, let's continue on. This is called Love by Another Name.

0: We do it in unison.
1: I thought Michael Jackson had a hand in writing that, but apparently not.
0: Sounds like him.
1: A little bit.
0: I am remiss in giving out the IRC information. I wanted to grab somebody's, like, number six does a pretty good job of telling it. Just to get a canned one that I can stick in the playlist and it just plays automatically. And that is to get an IRC client. You can do a search on the interwebs and find out what client will run on your system. We use a thing called Mirc, M-I-R-C. For Windows boxes, I'm using a thing called Textual on the Mac OS.
1: I'm using something called IRC Cloud, which I pay $50 a year for, but it keeps me connected 24/7, so I don't have to worry about it.
0: And what you need to do is point that IRC client, once you get it installed on your system, to irc.dishnuts.net. And once you're connected to that server, you join the channel.
1: Skyscanner.
0: Skyscanner. Pound Skyscanner. SKYSCANNER. Anyway. I don't do a very good job of that. That's why I want someone else's recorded version that I can just play in there. And then I don't have to worry about tripping all over myself. And that was brought up because my brother Mark is trying to connect and wants to know how to do it. There's something else that I wanted to say. Let me scroll back here. Maybe I can figure it out. Do do do do do do do do. Oh, Greg said, I think we should all do shots when we hear a PLP, but I'm afraid we'd all be falling down drunk within the first hour. Yes, we'd be wiped. We'd be wiped in the first half hour, probably.
1: We should try one of these weeks doing the show through, like, my mobile internet or something. Just see how well that goes.
0: Yep, it's kind of wishing we tried that this week. Although we didn't know it was going to do the same thing that it was doing last week. This is kind of a repeat. It's very rhythmic.
1: I'm wondering, yeah. It seems to be something that's happening constantly.
0: I was timing it, and I got derailed and forgot, and so I don't know. I was looking. I'm going to say about every minute there's a little dip on my graph here. And so whatever it is, it's very rhythmic. I mean, I'm looking at the graph here, and it's just every... It's about a little less than a centimeter, about every 3/8 of an inch across my little graph here, there's a little dip. And it's very regular. Very regular. So something funny is going on with some piece of equipment where maybe some buffer is filling up and it chokes. And then it starts over again. I'm coming up here at 45 seconds. I lined up with the next spike that came across the line. And it looks like it's real close to 1 minute. 1 minute intervals. So what's that all about? A little more than a minute between those last two. And they look the same. It looks very consistent. But yeah, we should try the show on a different connection. We do have a mobile connection available to us. In the past, out here in the boonies where the signal is poor, trying to do something like a audio stream on a mobile connection, it's just asking for problems. But we're having problems anyway, so, you know, it wouldn't hurt.
1: Do we have to lose?
0: Yeah, it might be really bad.
1: Well, I don't know about that. I mean, the speed test that I did on my service, it didn't look very good, but I seem to be able to do what I need to do without any problems, so.
0: Right. Yeah, and it does okay with voice chatting. which needs a nice smooth flow of data.
1: Yeah.
0: Although my connection does fairly well.
1: So, you know, currently
0: with the voice chat.
1: Currently we have two extra mobile things.
0: Well,
1: that we could use. We have my phone and we have
0: Your phone, yeah. I was going to say, yeah, we have one that is being sent back for a replacement right now because it had a battery charging problem. And I did notice that thing ran really hot.
1: Yeah, so that's three.
0: And then we got a recall.
1: Yeah.
0: So we don't have that one now because it's in transit. Yeah, that was very nice of them. Thank you, Verizon. Thank you for being so big that you can be crappy when it comes to the way you do things.
1: Yeah, I got that from a store in Minneapolis, and it was a pain in the butt to sign up to. You know, had all these issues and everything, and finally got it all sorted out. And then you find out, what, a year later, that there's an issue with it, and you have to return it?
0: There's an issue, and the first thing you're supposed to do is turn the thing on and let it receive an update, which stops it from charging under certain conditions. Once they figured this out, they actually patched them so that they wouldn't. I'm assuming they're just getting hot and they're doing things like, you know, blowing up and catching on fire and stuff like that. You know, typical battery problems that we run into with these devices sometimes. But the crappy thing is rather than sending, once you verify it and you get on the system and get the wheels in motion, they should send you a device. And when you get the device, you take the old device and you send it back to them. No, they send you a mailer and you have to send the device in and receive a device back. The problem is in the meanwhile, there goes your connection. God forbid you relied on that internet connection because they leave you without a device while all the shipping is going on. Craig says, seriously, Clay, you're disappointed in Verizon?
1: Hey, we don't have many options out here. We have to take what we can get, but at the same time, we're allowed to be disappointed.
0: Right. Greg adds, lithium ion batteries suck.
1: You know what? Even with the Netgear hotspot that I bought off Amazon, I had to replace that battery after, 6 months? It was horrible.
0: You had to do what after 6 months?
1: Replace the battery.
0: Oh, yeah. Yep, I remember that. Oh, I'm scrolled back over here. I have two different computers going here. The streaming computer has IRC on it, and so I can read it over there, and I was. And I shouldn't do that because what happens is you accidentally type into the IRC when you're focused on the player and bad things happen. Renee tries to use a lithium battery to clean the floor. It doesn't work. Oh, there's someone here by the name of Saab. Just said, see y'all. I didn't notice Saab joining. I wonder who that is. Coda says, I don't know why, but the song Detroit City by Bobby Bear comes to mind. Probably because I'm homesick. Oh, Renee says, Clay, well, Greg said they suck, so.
1: She just gave me an idea, though. I don't know if they exist. You know how you have those vacuum cleaners that run themselves on the floor? What are they called?
0: The little robot vacuums.
1: Yeah, the robot vacuums. Why don't they have robot mops? I mean...
0: Yeah, there you go. And two people are pointing out to me that Saab is Lester. And that was my first guess.
1: I thought it was a car.
0: A Saab, yeah. That's funny. Anyway, let's move on before we run ourselves out of time. This is called I Feel Too Much.

0: That's it. The Unison album in its entirety. Thank you, Lester, for that request. I hope you enjoyed it. And now we're moving on to Sean Colbin. Thank you, Greg, for that request. Thank you for supplying the material. And I'm just going to launch right into it and read about it later. This is called Sonny Came Home. Oh, I can't do that. I can't just do that.
1: I remember this song when I was like 15.
0: Why can't I just be a compression geek and just flatten everything to the same level and then I don't have to worry about levels? This is a much louder. This is like one of these normalized to zero things, so it could come out blasting loud. There. Now I can play Sonny Came Home.

A Few Small Repairs is the fourth studio album by American singer-songwriter Sean Colvin. Released on October 1st, 1996. Greg points out, this album is almost 26 years old. A Few Small Repairs is a concept album about divorce, as Sean Colvin's marriage was ending. At the time of the album's release, she had relocated to Austin, Texas, the album's biggest single. I don't know why I'm reading all this. I don't have time to read all this. The link's probably already been posted, so I'm wasting my time copying it right now. Although, you know, last time, yeah, there it is. It's posted. It's in the IRC. Anyway. Let's continue on. Now that I know it's about divorce, it's probably going to take on a different context. I didn't really pay attention to the lyrics that much. I only listened through the album once earlier today. Although, it seems like half the songs, maybe one-third is one-third the songs that they play, and it's like, oh, I know this song. Of course, no is a relative term. I recognize this song. Definitely recognize that first song. The second song is called Get Out of This House.

I like it. The facts about Jimmy. That's nice. This is You and the Mona Lisa.

Wichita Skyline. Before that, If I Were Brave. That was nice. And before that, I Want It Back. And I think we started the set off with Trouble. Moving on, this is 84,000 Different Delusions.

New thing now. And the last track on the album, this is called Nothing on Me.

Horgan. Nothing on me. And that's it. That's the end of the A Few Small Repairs album from 1996. Good stuff. Great fidelity. Excellent hefe. Thank you very much for that, Greg. And without delay, we're going to move on. As time is of the essence, is that what I'm trying to say? Moving on to the Fleetwood Mac, Behind the Mask. Anyway, this is Sky's the Limit, S-K-I-E-S.

Behind the Mask is the 15th studio album by British-American rock band Fleetwood Mac, released on April 9th, 1990, so 6 years before the last album. It was the first album released by the band after the departure of guitarist Lindsey Buckingham, although he did play acoustic guitar on the album's title track. Okay, the title track. So that wasn't what we just heard. So when we get to Behind the Mask in about, seven songs from now, Lindsey is still there playing acoustic guitar. He was replaced by Billy Burnett and Rick Vito, both guitar players, singers, and songwriters. Fleetwood Mac thus became a six-piece band with four singer-songwriters. And we're moving on. We move. This is called Love is Dangerous.

I don't know how far back to go here. Where did we start? Who knows? But we heard in the back of my mind, do you know, save me, affairs of the heart, when the sun goes down, title track Behind the Mask, Stand on the Rock, good stuff, Hard Feelings, and that last one was Freedom. This is called When It Comes to Love.

One more track. Thanks for coming. We'll see you next week. Goodbye, goodbye, goodbye, goodbye, goodbye. Goodbye, goodbye. Goodbye. This is the second time.

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3: Ladies and gentlemen, I think I've talked to you on this program before about the moment I had when I was working in the advertising business as a callow young kid, and was a very prominent, respectable advertising agency, and I had a job as a copywriter for a, among others, a beer company. And I said to my supervisor at the time, this is great. I'm very enthusiastic about this. But I have to ask you, what do I need to know? I have never drunk beer. And he said, looked at me and he said, you don't have to know anything. It tastes like horse piss. In that regard, we'll call it untruth in advertising, if you attach a GPS tracker to a widely recyclable plastic Starbucks cup and drop it in a recycling bin in the store, you might expect it to end up in a recycling plant. The environmental watchdog organization Beyond Plastic says that's not the case. This is according to The Guardian. Starbucks announced their plastic cups were now considered widely recyclable earlier this year. They touted the achievement as a big milestone with huge impact. I said huge. In response, researchers and volunteers with Beyond Plastics conducted an investigation between January and March this year to see whether the plastic Starbucks to-go cups for cold drinks were actually being recycled. Quote, I used Bluetooth-enabled trackers, said the leader of the study, and I glued them into the cups, using Gorilla Glue, and dropped them into the actual custom-labeled recycling bins in the Starbucks stores, and then you can follow them on your phone, unquote. The leader of the research and a group of volunteers tracked 53 polypropylene plastic cups starting in recycling bins in Starbucks locations across 9 states and the nation's capital. Each recycling bin had signs clearly indicating these specific cups could be recycled. The results? Not one cup ended up at a recycling facility. And it tasted like horse piss. Hello, welcome to the show.

From Santa Monica, California, the home of the homeless, I'm Harry Shearer. Welcome you to this edition of the show. And now, ladies and gentlemen, yeah, after a series of record-breaking U.S. heat waves, this year's bee swarm season in North America started 17. 17-

As you know, it's a natural reproductive process that typically occurs in spring in response to overcrowding and limited space within the hive. You know, they have to kick half the bees out, and they start a new thing. Honeybee overcrowding has already become a problem for wild bees. Since honeybee populations are artificially elevated, they often outcompete the wild bees for pollen and nectar. But this places additional pressure on wild bee species, which are already experiencing steeper population declines. The early start to this year's swarm season follows the largest honeybee die-off in recorded U.S. history, according to The Guardian, when beekeepers reported losing more than 60% of their colonies last year. Such an impact has hit the U.S. agricultural sector particularly hard, since it relies on bees for crop pollination. You know, for the crops, for the pollination. Recent research has pointed to the parasite varroa mite. It appears to be increasingly resistant to the chemicals used to control it, much like me, allowing the pest to spread viruses by attaching itself to worker bees. The mite is a growing threat alongside the real climate crisis changes may be playing in shifting bee reproduction cycles, changes that are increasingly forcing beekeepers to rethink how they manage colonies through the year. The mites weaken hives this way, according to one of the researchers, quote, as the baby matures, the varroa mite is eating the fat body of the bee, and so a weaker bee is born, and the colony overall is weaker and more susceptible to disease, unquote. Bees traditionally stop laying eggs during winter. You knew that, creating a natural pause that helps suppress mite populations by limiting places for them to reproduce. But warmer and shorter winters are disrupting that cycle, perhaps. Some colonies now breeding year-round and swarming earlier than usual, conditions that could also accelerate varroa mite reproduction. Mite makes wrong. Talking about the bees. Now, news of our freedom-loving friends in Saudi Arabia, the land of 4,000 princes.

A proposed U.S. pact with Saudi Arabia on its development of nuclear power lacks the strict guardrails that Democratic lawmakers had urged, according to a State Department letter sent to one of the senators. This, according to Reuters, the administration of the felon-in-chief said last year is pursuing a civil nuclear pact with Saudi to boost U.S. industry and strengthen diplomatic ties. Very attractive ties. However, non-proliferation advocates are concerned because Crown Prince Mohammed bin Salman, the de facto ruler of Saudi Arabia, has said the kingdom would seek to develop nuclear weapons if Iran did so. A dozen U.S. lawmakers of the Democratic stripe wrote to Marco Rubio in March, urging him to push for a U.N. protocol, that one that Washington has backed for decades, that grants the U.N.'s International Atomic Energy Agency broad oversight of a country's nuclear energy activities, such as the power to conduct snap inspections at undeclared locations. But a State Department letter dated this past week to Democratic Senator Edward Markey says the pact only requires Washington and Riyadh to forge a less onerous bilateral safeguards agreement. Lawmakers also urge Rubio to push for voluntary gold standard nonproliferation protections in any agreement with Saudi Arabia. Rubio had supported gold standard for Saudi Arabia when he was a senator. The standard, which the UAE agreed to way back in 2009, that's Saudi Arabia's neighbor, that happened before UAE built its first nuclear power plant, bans enrichment of uranium and processing of nuclear waste, both of which can be pathways toward developing fissionable material for nuclear weapons. The letter from the State Department makes no mention of the gold standard. I think all the gold is being used up somewhere else in Washington. And now, news of AI, where there's a handy

0: 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Please enjoy our mistakes.
1: AI companies are keen to make their chatbots a source of information, but a new study suggests election information remains one place where that confidence may be outpacing the technology's readiness. It's according to Tech Radar. Newsbench, a project studying how AI systems handle journalism. What's that? And news information found that major AI chatbots repeatedly struggled when asked election-related questions. The findings add to the growing evidence that conversational AI systems remain unreliable in one of the highest stakes categories possible, helping people understand this this democracy thing we used to have. At quote, ask one of the leading AI chatbots a question about the upcoming midterm elections. There is a 90% chance the response will be flawed in some material way. A factual error, a clear partisan lean, a citation to a foreign state-controlled outlet, or some combination of all three. That's from a summary of the study from Forum AI. The broader concern extends beyond one chatbot or one company. All chatbots have issues. Newsbench researchers focus specifically on how AI systems retrieve and present factual information from journalism sources. Their findings point towards a recurring weakness. The problem is not reasoning, it is retrieval. AI systems frequently fail because they surface weak sources, incomplete information, or incorrect material before they even begin generating an answer. Researchers found that retrieval failures drove more than 70% of observed AI mistakes. Of course, the chatbot sounds confident regardless of accuracy. The answers are clearly written with citations and authoritative language. Even incorrect information can feel trustworthy when packaged with enough confidence. Just ask Fox News. But wait, there's more. Meta CEO Mark Zuckerberg is determined to win the AI race, according to the British tech journal The Register. So he's willing to sacrifice some employee privacy to make it happen. In a leaked audio recording, Zuckerberg purportedly answered an employee's question about, quote, device monitoring with a six-minute monologue in which he said Meta employees are very smart, and to win the most competitive technology race in history, he would need to collect their keystrokes, mouse clicks, and screenshots to make its own AI measure up to its rivals. That is to say, by mimicking what the people were doing. Quote, we're using this to feed a very large amount of content into the AI model, so that way it can learn how smart people use computers to accomplish tasks. I think this is going to be a very big advantage if we can do it, Zuckerberg purportedly said during an April 30th meeting. Meta did not reply to an email seeking comment. The audio was posted the same day the company announced 8,000 job cuts. So, machine won't learn what they did. A burgeoning news website called the South Florida Standard has disappeared off the internet after an investigation uncovered that all of its reporters were AI-generated. The editor-in-chief, Sophia Delgado, supposedly had over 15 years of experience covering South Florida politics. A bio for Delgado even noted that she's bilingual. Bilingual, and was born and raised in Hialeah, Florida. A photo showed a professional, middle-aged woman smiling into the camera. The problem? There was no camera. The images, along with the rest of the information, were all AI-generated. The deceit of the South Florida Standard was uncovered by a genuine news site, the Florida Trib. Reporters were able to uncover a network of local news websites that AI-generated their staff and plagiarized articles written by actual news outlets. The Florida Trib calls it a digital mirage masquerading as local news. The investigation team realized that none of the reporters listed had any meaningful profiles online, It did discover that some of the names of the AI-generated reporters were the same as those of people who had recently been convicted of white-collar crimes. And the team was led to a man called Drew Chapin, a former startup CEO who had pleaded guilty to defrauding investors way back in 2021. He operated 17 similar websites across different parts of the United States. Florida Trib reports that all it takes is a $10 domain name and a text prompt, and then an AI assistant can pump out a new local news site complete with a mission statement. That's what we need. And masthead, a team of false reporters with phony bios and a bevy of articles. More sinister sides of operations such as this one. The South Florida Standard was lifting a lot of its content from Florida politics. Such websites will contain a lot of mistakes, which can confuse some readers. And it might be bad for democracy. We're going to look that one up. Democracy. A lawyer at Minol Law Group has apologized to a federal judge in San Francisco. This is this week's version of this story. The lawyer included phantom quotations generated by artificial intelligence in a court filing related to the Trump administration's firing of government employees. Attorney Jason Greaves said he used AI company Anthropic's Claude Console to produce an initial draft of a court filing. He failed to adequately vet the results. He blamed tight time constraints contributing to the errors, said his firm has policies requiring that all AI-generated content be independently reviewed and verified. Didn't say if that was supposed to happen by humans. Since generative AI became widely available 4 years ago, judges in more than 100 cases have sanctioned or admonished lawyers for using the technology without adequate care. Lawyers generally are not prohibited from using AI, but are bound by court rules to ensure the accuracy of their submissions. How are they supposed to do that? And the author of a nonfiction book about the effects of artificial intelligence on truth acknowledged this week that he'd included numerous made-up or misattributed quotes concocted by AI. The author, Stephen Rosenbaum, has a book called The Future of Truth, was released this month, incorporated more than a half dozen misattributed or fake quotes in sections of the book reviewed by the New York Times. He acknowledged in a statement the book had, quote, a handful of improperly attributed or synthetic quotes, unquote, and said he had started his own investigation. Said the inclusion of the incorrect quotes was an accident. And finally, a survey of Americans published this week by evangelical polling outfit Barna sought to discover what Christians thought about AI's ability to serve as a spiritual mentor. A full 48% of practicing U.S. Christians told the organization that they trusted AI's advice to aid their spiritual growth. Potentially more surprising, 34% said that spiritual advice dispensed by an AI was just as trustworthy as what they'd get out of a flesh-and-blood pastor. And the AI doesn't abuse church. No, it didn't say that. That share rises unsurprisingly among younger Christians. 39% of Gen Z respondents and 44% of millennials agree that preachers and AI are at trust parity. Pastors themselves, not so convinced. News of AI.

Lord said, and the Lord said, I burned down your cities.

0: crazy. Put your faith in me. That's why I love mankind. You really need me. That's why I love mankind.
1: And while we're on the subject, news of the godly. The umbrella group for about 30 Dutch church denominations says it recognizes the suffering of mothers whose babies were taken from them, but will not offer the apologies the women have demanded. This is reported by the Dutch newspaper Trouw. Don't drop it. The interchurch liaison on government affairs in the Netherlands said church organizations played a role in the practice that affected roughly 15,000 young, often unmarried women between 1956 and 1984. Under pressure from families, child protection services, and church groups that actively taught that unmarried motherhood was not an option, babies were frequently removed from their mothers immediately after birth and placed in institutions or with foster parents. The Dutch government, through cabinet ministers, plans to issue a statement of regret this summer. The organization, Government Affairs Interchurch Liaison, described the separation as a, quote, drastic and painful event. It said it acknowledges the suffering, but sees no grounds for an apology. Spokesman says, our statement contains everything we want to say about this. We think this does justice to the situation. Unquote. News of the godly. And now, news of the Olympic movement. Produced by Jim Ebersole III. Los Angeles Mayor Karen Bass cited concerns about a hotel room shortage coming up during the 2028 Olympics. She was defending her support for delaying the city's $30 minimum wage hike for hospitality and airport workers. You workers, blame the Olympics, won't you? Said Bass, you have hotels saying they're going to close up. I mean, we don't have enough hotel space here for the Olympics, and so we do have to think about 2028, unquote, the mayor, who you may recall said at the time of the fires a year and a half ago, for more emergency information, please go to URL, unquote. A recent report from Deloitte, the accounting and consulting firm, warns that tourist demand from the Olympics will exceed the amount of lodging typically available during busy days in Los Angeles and Orange counties. The report commissioned by Airbnb suggests that up to 320,000 visitors could face limited options, like not going to the Olympics. Nearly 9 months past a missed October 1st deadline for LA 28 and the city to complete a critical agreement to determine compensation to the city for extra services related to the Olympics. City council members say they have run out of patience with what they characterize as the committee's, LA28's, lack of transparency, its failure to be responsive to council questions and concerns, filibustering by the organization's CEO when appearing before the council's ad hoc committee on the Olympics, and other stalling tactics on major issues. Council members are also frustrated by LA28's failure to provide the council with a list of signed agreements the organization has secured with Olympic and Paralympic competition venues, like the place where the stuff is supposed to happen. Quote, there's only growing momentum from colleagues that are also sharing the concerns about it. LA 28 just has to step up, one council member said. There's no way around it anymore. They can't dance around it anymore. They're running out of time. But there's going to be a point where it's just push is going to come to shove, and it's not going to be pretty. Unquote. They have to stop slow walking the ECRMA, said that council person. That's the Enhanced City Resources Master Agreement. It hasn't been completed. Council members said it's emblematic of LA 28's disregard for city officials. The ECRMA will determine which, beyond normal and customary, city services, such as police, transportation, and sanitation, the city will get compensation for. Not from the president's slush fund, we know that. Do we? You know, because it's the Olympics. It's a movement. And we all need one. Every day!

0: direct from the White House, where I'm missing Don Jr.'s wedding. I still think he should have ended up with Kimberly Guilfoyle. This is Eric Trump's favorite president with another edition of Truth Social Audio, brought to you by Trump Floor Wax. So shiny, it's like a mirror under your feet. Who wouldn't want that? This is the week when soon-to-be former Senator Bill Cassidy learned that maybe if you want to keep your job, which he was so bad at, you shouldn't vote to impeach the greatest president this country has ever had. I hope he goes back to curing hanged nails and leaves politics to someone who's made this the hottest country in the world. And that's even before summer kicks in when, as I'm told, it should get even hotter. What other country is building the largest gold arch in the world? I'm proud to announce that because of all the losers who don't want taxpayer money spent on the arch, my administration is making a deal with McDonald's to put the largest McDonald's restaurant under that beautiful arch, and we're talking with them about serving golden burgers, too. I'm pleased to announce today we're far along in negotiations with the Disney people about putting a Trump pavilion in all of their theme parks, except, of course, for Paris. When it's finished, your kids will be able to go into a 5/8 size replica of the most golden Oval Office in the world and leave with a special commemorative T-shirt. According to our latest design experts, the front of the shirt will say in big gold letters, "I love Trump," and on the back of the shirt, it'll say Trump. And to those so-called critics who can't think of any way to celebrate the launching of a nearly $2 billion fund to compensate victims of Biden's weaponization of everything, they should understand that the five people who are going to decide how the money is distributed will be the country's leading experts in weaponization, except for Pete Hegseth, who decided not to join that committee because he's busy weaponizing weapons. Maybe Elon Musk now realizes that instead of losing his lawsuit like I didn't do, he should have done what I did and set up the same kind of tax-exempt fund. If he'd asked nicely, I would have given him that exemption. But I think even Elon will be over the moon, or at least near it, when I announce my administration's newest policy. The United States is going to make Mars the 51st state. At least that planet won't be ungrateful for this great honor, unlike Greenland. I'm seriously considering suing Greenland for massive fraud because some very brilliant people have told me there's nothing green there. Thank you for your attention to this matter. Stay loyal.
1: Truth Social Audio is also brought to you by Trump Tableware. Finally, you and your family can dine like a Trump. So long.

0: from Santa Monica. This is Liz Show. And now, ladies and gentlemen.
1: Looks like Musk Club.
0: While there are some shocking revelations in the SpaceX documents before they go, before their IPO, their exposure to the actual stock market, ready to become a public company, Elon Musk's total control of the company isn't one of the shocking revelations. Elon Musk gets up to a billion more shares to add to his already company controlling cash once a million people are living on Mars. He has not been winning in court lately. His loss on Monday in his lawsuit against OpenAI and its co-founder Sam Altman is the latest in a string of legal defeats or settlements, according to the BBC. Late last year, he agreed to settle with former Twitter executives and thousands of former employees of the social platform, which he named or renamed X, after fighting for years to pay them nothing. Well, that's how you get to be the richest guy in the world, isn't it? Then in March, he lost a case brought against him by investors of Twitter, who claimed they were misled by public statements he made during the takeover. That same month, a judge threw out his lawsuit against advertisers who had decided to leave the platform when it became X. In May, another judge reversed certain actions by Doge, the government cost-cutting department Musk helped create and led last year. The judge found cuts to some grants were a, quote, textbook example of unconstitutional viewpoint discrimination, unquote. The sheer size of Musk's wealth makes it seem unlikely even a string of losses, related costs, or fines would put him off fighting or filing future lawsuits. Quote, I don't see him stopping, said Dorothy Lund, lawyer and law professor at Columbia Law School. Seems like there's no one who's been able to put real consequences on him or his actions, unquote. A recent fine of $1.5 million from the Securities and Exchange Commission over his failure to disclose his initial accumulation of Twitter stock. Insignificant for someone like Musk. When his multi-billion dollar pay package for Tesla was invalidated by a judge December a year ago, Musk simply reincorporated the entire company in Texas and got a potentially even bigger pay package approved by shareholders. And they're not dumb. Oh, on Monday, Musk criticized the decision against him in the OpenAI case, writing on X that it created, quote, a free license to loot charities if you can keep the looting quiet for a few years, unquote. He insulted the judge overseeing this case as a terrible activist. I guess he does know Donald Trump, and vowed to appeal against the verdict. He seemed to decide that the right time to put SpaceX onto the public stock market was starting and during his high-profile trial against OpenAI and Sam Altman. That alone set him apart from most people in business. When executives have a company that's about to go public, they typically enter what's known as a quiet period, a period of time mandated by the Securities and Exchange Commission, during which leaders of a business actively preparing to list on a public stock exchange are not supposed to make certain statements. Many chief executives say as little as possible during a quiet period, as even general statements on a company's growth are usually prohibited. Elon Musk knows somebody. Sounds like Musk love. Now, the apologies of the week.
1: We're so sorry.
0: The Democratic National Committee Chair Ken Martin on Thursday released the party's autopsy report on the 2024 election after facing intense pressure to do so. On Thursday, he apologized. Quote, when I was elected DNC chair, I commissioned an after-action review of the 2024 election that I wanted to be honest and transparent with actionable and specific takeaways for the future of the Democratic Party. When I received the report late last year, it wasn't ready for prime time, not even close. He went on, I could not in good faith put the DNC stamp of approval on the report that was produced after last November's massive Democratic wins. I didn't want to create a distraction. But by not putting the report out, I ended up creating an even bigger distraction. For that, I sincerely apologize. Dayline Denver, the Denver City Council voted unanimously this week to impose a one-year moratorium on new data center construction in the city, minutes after multiple council members publicly apologized for allowing a massive core site facility in a neighborhood to be built in the first place. The moratorium halts the acceptance and processing of new zoning permits and site development plans for data centers, while Denver drafts regulations addressing energy use, water consumption, noise, and placement. Denver currently has no zoning rules specific to data center, no energy requirements, and no water use regulations for the facilities. I guess that's what they're apologizing for, too. Candace Owens apologized to Hunter Biden this week during an interview, expressing regret for contributing to the media frenzy surrounding his past struggles with drug addiction and calling her part in condemning him in the past, quote, gross, unquote. Here's what she said. Quote, I feel like I have to say, like, I'm really sorry that I contributed to that. Like, I just feel really poopy. She didn't say poopy. Like, I feel guilty because, like, hearing you talk about, I mean, basically having the worst moments of your life. Like, I always speak about on my show how a lot of these kids growing up aren't going to even know what it was like before social media, where you could just make a mistake and, like, have that be over and you got to grow up. And now it's like they're digging and they're finding people's tweets from when they were 17. They're an idiot. They wrote the N-word once and they, like, want to hang them when they're 40. And I just saw you as a caricature, and it was definitely, like I said, like feeling gaslit by the political machine, convinced that it was just the left that partook in this political machine. And I just, like, really want to say, like, genuinely, like, I'm so sorry that I just didn't even consider he's a crackhead. And, like, you know, like, that's actually a very relatable thing. And he shouldn't be, you know, like, to have to just... That is unbelievable to consider every worst thing that you've ever done. But I do, I just feel like it's not who I want to be. And I think I've come a long way from that in general. And like, but I did partake in just the inhumanity of just look at this guy at the worst moment of his life, like with prostitutes. He's on crack. He's on drugs. And we should make fun of him because it makes us feel good, or it makes us feel like we're somehow beating the machine. And then it was, I think, really a warped viewpoint. And hearing you speak about it today, I'm just like, wow, it's so gross that I partook. Like, unquote. Here's this week's AI apology. Graduation is cause for celebration, according to Business Insider. At Glendale Community College, an AI-related flub made it cause for apology. The college's recent graduation ceremony outside of Phoenix, Arizona, ground to a halt after a naming mishap. Several students' names weren't called as they crossed the stage. Others were left waiting after failing to hear their name at all. That began a 10-minute commencement debacle with AI to blame. They later found an old-school solution, human name callers. The first sign that something was wrong began with Lorelei Konopka, the college's vice president of academic affairs, asked the audience to give us 1 second. The college's president, Tiffany Hernandez, then approached the lectern to reveal the cause of the error. Quote, we're using a new AI system as our reader. That's a lesson learned for us, unquote. The audience booed at the mention of AI, something that's been happening at a handful of commencements, though most were because of references during speeches, not because of an AI-related ceremony error. After a series of long pauses, Hernandez announced that the students would be able to walk again, and this time, a human would announce their names. Quote, "Here's where pivoting works best," she said. In an email to Business Insider, a Glendale Community College representative wrote that there was a, quote, "technical issue," leading to some graduates not being named. Quote, "While the issue was corrected during the ceremony, we're sorry for the disruption it caused during what should have been a celebratory moment for our graduates and their families. We have also communicated directly with graduates to apologize for the experience." This week's AI apology. Dateline Lake Buena Vista, Florida. Police officers from around the country attending a traffic safety conference in Orlando say they were turned away from Disney Springs over clothing they were wearing that had law enforcement logos. Some officers attending the IPTM Symposium on Traffic Safety said security stopped them from entering Disney Springs because they were wearing polos and other clothing with law enforcement logos. One officer who asked to remain anonymous, read a statement from another officer who says he was turned away. Quote, "We are not allowed to enter wearing law enforcement-related clothing," the officer said. "They said we could turn it inside out," unquote. Multiple officers at the conference reported similar experiences. Messages later sent to conference attendees warned officers to wear plain clothes if they wanted to visit Disney Springs. Disney told a local TV news reporter that security was too conservative in deciding whether the clothing could confuse guests. Disney also said the company apologized and resolved the situation. Thursday conference organizers sent out another message telling attendees the issue had been resolved. Still, some officers said they're no longer interested in visiting Disney property. And finally, Republican gubernatorial candidate Darren Bailey has made it a point to change his rhetoric towards Chicago in his campaign. He took another step in that direction this week. He said he's moved to the city again ahead of the November election. He spoke before the Chicago City Council and offered an apology for his past comments about the city, including calling Chicago a hellhole during the run-up to his 2022 campaign. Quote, "I owe you something. I owe you an apology. I said some things about Chicago that were wrong. What I meant was that the political class is failing us, and I should have been more clear. And I wasn't. So, I apologize." Unquote. He's not the first person to say that, but he is the first to apologize.
2: There's no place in the world, including you can go to Afghanistan, you can go to places that you would think of. They don't even come close to this. Chicago is a hellhole right now.
0: But to be fair, he's not running for governor. The apologies of the week, a copyrighted feature of this broadcast, and now finally, news of this smart, smart world.

Speaking of Disney, Disney is facing a class action lawsuit over the alleged use of facial recognition technology at its park entrances in California, here in California, without proper disclosure to guests. A visitor is suing Disneyland for $5 million for allegedly failing to properly disclose the use of facial recognition technology and collecting sensitive data on guests. Summer Christine Duffield of Riverside County filed the lawsuit following a visit to Disneyland a week ago and its sister park, California Adventure. According to the complaint, Disney allegedly violated privacy, consumer protection, and competition laws by collecting visitors' biometric information without obtaining meaningful consent. I meant meaningful. Disney introduced facial recognition technology at select entrance lanes at Disneyland and California Adventure last month. The company says the system is intended to reduce fraud and make park re-entry faster. According to information published on the company's website, cameras at certain entrances capture images of visitors that can be converted into unique numerical values using biometric technology. Disney says that participation in facial recognition is optional and that collected data are deleted after 30 days. However, the lawsuit argues that many visitors agree to facial scans without fully understanding how the technology works or what data is being collected. Who knows how the technology works? According to a report by The Hollywood Reporter, the proposed class action lawsuit accuses Disney of failing to adequately inform guests that photographs taken at park entrances are used to compare visitors' faces with images captured when they first used a ticket or annual pass. Quote, Disney does not adequately disclose the use of their biometric collection, so consumers, which almost always include children, have no idea that Disney is collecting this highly sensitive data. That's from the plaintiff's lawsuit. In California, where I am right now, businesses are permitted to use facial recognition technology, but they must comply with privacy rules. They include disclosure requirements and allowing consumers to limit how their data is used or shared. The lawsuit alleges that Disney has failed to provide meaningful notice to guests, while signs featuring a silhouette with a slash through it are displayed at four park entrances. That's indicating that visitors can avoid facial scanning. No words necessary, I guess. The lawsuit arrives amid a broader national debate over facial recognition technology, privacy, and surveillance. Recently, more than 70 advocacy organizations urged Meta to stop reported plans to introduce facial recognition features into its Ray-Ban smart glasses, citing concerns about privacy and public safety. Oh, that. Meta's reported feature, known internally as Name Tag, would allegedly allow users to identify people in their field of view and retrieve information about them through the company's AI assistant. According to reports, engineers have explored versions of the tool that would recognize either people already connected to users on Meta or anyone with a public social media account. It's a smart world.

Ladies and gentlemen, that concludes this week's edition of the show. Back next week, same time on these radio stations. 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And for those of you who read, I'm writing on Substack. 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

0: wrong with your television set. Do not attempt to adjust the picture. We are controlling transmission. If we wish to make it louder, we will bring up the volume. If we wish to make it softer, we will tune it to a whisper. We will control the horizontal. We will control the vertical. We can roll the image, make it flutter. We can change the focus to a soft blur or sharpen it to crystal clarity. For the next hour, sit quietly and we will control all that you see and hear. We repeat, there is nothing wrong with your television set. You are about to participate in a great adventure. You are about to experience the awe and mystery which reaches from the inner mind to the outer limits.
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2: 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This is Kurt Erickson from Austin, Texas. 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Y'all have a great day.

The wonderful Freddie Fender with that classic song from the 70s. Now, my dear friend, Blue Skies by RDS. I certainly hope I passed the audition.

The Fabulous Temptations with Ball of Confusion. Oh my God. Now, my dear friend, End of the Innocence, a Don Henley song by RDS. I said, if I pass this audition, dog.

0: And now, it's time once again to explore the mysteries. Oh yeah. From the gate, consider the case of Ringo. A man who calls my show on the phone. He kind of sounds British, but in person, he kind of sounds Bronx-ish. Oh yeah. One night, he was driving. Oh yeah. Top down in the Bentley. A moonless night. The stars shining. The radio playing. Cousin Brucey on the air. When suddenly out of nowhere, he saw the light, and it was blue, and it was bright, oh my. The ball, it did roll, the ball. It did roll. It followed him, followed him, followed him. But it didn't pay its toll. Oh my! Oh yeah. Oh no! Oh, yes. Oh, no.
1: Would you make up your mind up or what?
0: Later that night, in the alien ship, a gray with a long metal stick probed his most secret places. Send him back with a chip in his head and another one up his... Oh, I can't say that on the air. He awoke that morning in the middle of a crop circle in his Bentley, scotch in hand, and drove home wondering what happened and where he could get therapy. Oh, he needed therapy. I mean, who wouldn't after something like that? Oh my. So he called up Dr. Peterson, and Dr. Peterson gave him a prescription, which made him act kind of weird. Oh my.

0: Well, this has been Chris Peterson filling in for RDS there. Oh, yeah. On the gate. Oh, my.
1: Did he finally spit it out?

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I'll think of it. But next, maybe this time by RDS. I certainly hope I pass the audition.

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0: Them bushes out there, they moving. 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Hey, Charlie, duck your head.
1: Oh, you're a little bit late on that one, Charlie. 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

0: 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Look at him out there, running around like a bunch of wild Indians. Oh, this ain't no time for joking.
1: Excellent job, Lester. Absolutely wonderful. Do you want to know a secret by RDS? I certainly hope I pass this Beatle number.

0: Yes, my friends, you know where you're going. Do you know what day it is? It's Halloween, my dear friends. Halloween for me. I'm recording this a day before. A couple of days before. Yes, it's the 31st. And it's as dead as hell. Not a soul. Not a person with a costume. No kids, no animals, nothing. Just signs here saying, no critters, no children allowed. Why? There's nothing. Nothing was not like that years ago. Years ago you had such fun, you rang the bell and said, hello, happy Halloween, do you have something for us? And they would give you wonderful things. Sometimes they'd give you some lousy apples. The thing I hated the most about Halloween was the candy corn. Candy corn is the worst thing, not only for your teeth. It was just terrible. I mean, it was ammunition back then. When you got that piece of candy corn in the round hole in the mask of your eye. Oh my God, did it sting? Candy corn? Take candy corn off the market, please. I don't even see Caesar. He's probably trick-or-treating somewhere. He probably went as, I guess he's going as Trumpy's son or something. He's got his Trumpy bear with him anyway. Oh my God. Yes, my dear friends, this is the latest RDS Gate Show for October 31st, 2025. And it's Halloween that I'm actually recording it. I mean, to you now, it's old news. It's gone. I am in the past. I'm younger here. Thank gosh I'll stay here. What did you hear? Besides my screw-ups, I made quite a few of those, I think. Freddie Fender, Before the Next Teardrop Falls. Absolutely wonderful song. I want to do it over again. I followed that with Blue Skies, a country song in that style by me, RDS. Ball of Confusion by The Temptations, The Fabulous Temps. Probably from 60, is it 69? 71? I'm not even sure now. End of the Innocents, a Don Henley tune by RDS. Then we heard that little thing that Chris did, trying to copy off me, didn't he? Yes, the music sounded good. I like that background he used. And then, of course, Johnny Mathis' song, Misty, by Johnny Mathis. I forgot his name at that point. Oh, gosh, did I screw up. I'll never work for BBC. And then we followed up with my classic, my wonderful classic, In Memory of Tony Bennett, Maybe, Maybe This Time. And then that was followed by Mr. Custer, an absolute wonderful parody that made number one back then. I think it was 60, 1960 maybe, or 62. Do You Want to Know a Secret by RDS? Yes, I did that one. I hope it turned out good. It's more like a practice record. It wasn't really the final, but I played it anyway. Hello, Ron. Wonderful Ron. Rich in Heaven and All the Other Sky Scanners. Kurt, hopefully you're there. Clay, Rachel, anyone else? Anyone else's? Are your pussycats listening also? I certainly hope so. Are the pussies listening? Now, what else? The times I come on. I come on a Sunday from 10 to 11 p.m. Eastern, followed by an older show. A wonderful show on RFD Radio. Then, my next slot is 6 to 7 p.m. Eastern on a Wednesday. Clay and Rachel now are on a Monday. From 7 to 10 p.m. Eastern. And then we have wonderful Kurt, who's on from 7 to 9 p.m. on a Tuesday. And then Ron with Rocket Mania, the Rocket Show, 4 to 6 p.m. on a Sunday. And then I follow it later, around 10 p.m. Eastern, with my show, the RDS Gate Show. I also follow that with an older show, not too old, since the formats remained practically the same. We don't want to get too old, nor you hear as me all night for an hour. So I changed it around some. Yes, my dear friends, weren't they wonderful tunes? Oh, yes. I, of course, like I say, will be reading from Gate Magazine. It's not the latest issue. This is from June 2025. There's an older article here. Are we listening? It's 44 minutes and 47 seconds into the latest RDS Gate Show. The Mantis Phenomenon. Why do identical entities appear during psychedelic experiences? At Johns Hopkins University, researchers studying the drug DMT have documented something extraordinary. Participants consistently report encounters with giant praying mantises, beings they are, during their psychedelic journeys. Dr. Rick Strassman, groundbreaking DMT researcher at the University of New Mexico, first documented the prevalence of entity encounters in clinical settings. Subsequent studies have shown that 81% of participants report their encounters as feeling more real, or more real, with two-thirds continuing to believe in the entity's existence after the drug's effects subside. Among the entities reported, giant praying mantises occupy a prominent position in this. What is the drug? What is DMT? Oh my God! DMT. These troubled researchers, as one investigator noted in recent studies, is there a specific region of the brain that for some reason is hardwired to produce those types of experiences? I don't think so. It's too specific to fit this generic brain activation model. These encounters occur in what uses the term DMT hyperspace, described as high-dimensional spaces containing infinitely large cathedrals and abstract spaces made of geometric patterns. These are the realms, they say, the mantis being inhabits. Scary. And they are scary. A praying mantis going after you. The phenomenon raises questions about the nature of reality, consciousness, and human perception. Do they represent a deeply embedded archetypal template in human consciousness? Or are these encounters with an actual non-human intelligence that consistently manifests matter's form? Or could they be something even more profound? I don't know. Wasn't that interesting? See what I can find you. I know you love the music. I might have read this before. Interstellar object on a direct course to our solar system. On July 1, 2025, the Atlas asteroid terrestrial impact last alert system telescope in Chile made a startling discovery. In the vastness of space, they observed a large object hurtling at 152,000 miles per hour in our direction. The object, named 31/Atlas, caught the attention of Harvard astronomer A.V. Loeb, who has spoke openly about his belief that such objects could be probes from an extraterrestrial civilization. Other astronomers say the object is a comet based on images from the Hubble Space Telescope, which show a glow of light, likely from a comma. Ahead of the motion, likely from the comma that's ahead of the motion of the 31 Atlas towards the sun. A comma is a hazy and luminous cloud that surrounds a comet. Editor, however, Lowe points out that there is no evidence of a cometary tail. This led Lowe and his colleagues to an intriguing idea. Is the mysterious object generating its own light? The Harvard astronomer suggested two possibilities. Either 31 Atlas is naturally emitting radiation, or it's an intelligently controlled spacecraft. Mr. Loeb had contacted NASA and asked the HIRISE, High Resolution Imaging Science Experiment, that's what they call this, team, to use their cameras on the Mars Reconnaissance Orbiter the first week in October 2025. That's now. To gather more data on the 31 Atlas. They've responded favorably, says Loeb. So they'll be checking that out for us, won't they? Yes, hopefully they will. Army Secretary spoke of soldier on the moon. During an interview on Fox News Network, U.S. Secretary of the Army Dan Driscoll made a strange statement about astronauts currently on the moon. Answering a question about the parade scheduled for the 250th anniversary of the U.S. Army, Driscoll said the following: young Americans get to see all the amazing things the Army has done, whether it's helping with floods in North Carolina or wildfires in California. We talked to an astronaut yesterday who is on the moon, who is a soldier. Is there one? I mean, is anybody on the moon? I don't even know. Including actually going to war and fighting to defend freedom. His comment was not remarked upon by Fox News host Brian Kilmeade. He didn't say anything. Some say Driscoll meant to say there is an army colonel currently on the Interdimensional Space Station. But no, he 100% said on the moon. That's what I mean, my dear friend. So many things are being hidden from us. But we know darn well there's nobody on the moon yet at this time. Don't we? Mistakes, mistakes, live TV. But it's not only mistakes. NASA, the four-letter word. Will they ever come with the truth? 53 minutes and 50 seconds into the latest audio sketch show. Let's see what else I can find here. Let's be patient. We got about 5 minutes to go. Frogzilla. Ron, there's something called Frogzilla. Some might say the creature Marcus Ringel captured would make a good plot for a horror movie titled The Invasion of the Giant Frogs. But the huge frog he claims to have caught has left some in awe and others screaming a hoax. But Ringel insists, Mr. Ringel, that the massive creature he has dubbed Frogzilla is real and weighs an astounding 13 pounds. He says he found the frog in a pond near Batesville, Texas. I don't think it's alive. I don't know. The South Texas Hunting Association posted the photo on its Facebook page, and nearly a quarter of a million people have stared at it since May 25. It looks kind of fake to me. I don't know what it is. Some are saying what appears to be long hair on the creature proves it fake. While others believe the size of the frog is just an optical illusion. It's a black and white photo. It's very dark. And I don't know what it is. I really can't tell you. It's called Frogzilla. Put that in your hat and smoke it. And it's Halloween, my dear friends. Get your guard dogs out. Set them up in front of your door. And keep the children away. And keep the parents away. Don't let them in. Don't let them in. Throw candy at them if you have some. Just throw it. You know what you do? Get some candy. Get some, the candy that I hate. That yellow, sweet, horrible candy. Get that candy corn, and throw it at them. Yes, throw it at them. It's no good for you. Let them eat it. It's ammunition. 56 minutes and 47 seconds. Astrophysicists with the Harvard Smithsonian Center say within the next decade it will be possible to track the spread of life through the stars like we now track the progress of a virus. The scientists created a computer model that simulates how the seeds of life might travel between the stars and take root on habitable worlds. Sperma something. When something lands here and then all of a sudden it comes alive and breathes. It's sperm or something. Oh my God, will that happen? Will that happen? That's all we need. All we need. Two minutes to go. My dear friend, Bigfoot screams heard in Canada. Gino Mikas and his wife were grouse hunting when they heard and recorded loud screams in the forest that wild experts have been unable to identify. The screams were heard about 45 kilometers from Sioux Lookout in Ontario. The chilling vocalizations continued for several minutes and left the couple unnerved. Jolanta Kowalski, spokesman for the Ontario Ministry of Resources and Forestry, said biologists are not convinced it's from an unknown creature, but also can't exactly say what it is. But they do agree that it was generated by a very large animal. My God. Okay, we're down to a minute. Did you like the show? If you did, please say, I like the show. Some feedback, thank you. Will AI take over? Will the bots of the future take over? Will they duplicate Ringo's wonderful voice? Someone, do you realize an AI could take over and do me? And all the voices I seem to do. That would be terrible. No wonder why Clay hates AI. Everyone knows, at least the intelligent people know. Until we meet again, time is moving. Until we meet again, this is RDS. From RDS Music. I will catch you again, hopefully in 7 days. Have nightmares. They're very good. Good night, all. From New York.
1: If you hate me after what I say,
2: can't put it off any longer. I just gotta tell you anyway.

father rest you?

those big black speaker stacks that you see at the back of the station, all the metal bands and everything. He says Jim Marshall invented that 100-watt stack particularly for Pete Townshend. He did. And he says all that guitar smashing that Jimi Hendrix did as well, that came from Pete Townshend as well. And he says, you know, it was his style. And also, of course, we invented the first rock opera. You see where this is going? Yeah, it's from Pete Townshend, agrees with him as well. He says, look, we kind of invented heavy metal with that 1970 album, Live at Leeds. He says, then after that, we were just copied by so many bands, including like Led Zeppelin. He says, you know, all the heavy drums, the heavy bass, the heavy lead guitar. We did it all first. And he says, well, there's a very strong argument that The Who were actually the first punk band as well. With the early hit that they had, My Generation, he's got a point. So that's like, you know, heavy metal and Zeppelin and punk. And they probably did like, you know, Motown and hip-hop in there too.

And don't forget, we've got a whole string of new DAB transmitters pretty much covering the county of Kent. There's a lot of them all across the county, and also one down in Hastings. So if that's where you are in the

It's 20 past 8. John Mellencamp, Rudy Tutu, morning. Sometimes it feels like we're back in the mid-1960s. The Stones have a new album coming out. We were just talking about The Who and stuff. And Paul McCartney. Paul McCartney, you know, for decades now, has refused to say that the Beatles are the greatest band of all time. He won't say that. He just says all the time, he and John Lennon actually kind of deferred to the Everly brothers when it comes to that. And that's what he said for years now. And now, suddenly, here we are, and Paul's 83 years old, and I think he's finally changed his mind. Because he just said, yeah, I think perhaps the Beatles were the greatest band ever. And you know what? I'm a fan of them as well. Can you be a fan of yourself? I've no idea. But I guess if you're a Beatle, you're allowed to. So, finally, he said it. Beatles, greatest band ever. So, what happened to the Everly Brothers? Well, this is very confusing, because right after he said all that, he suddenly said, well, to this day, I still think the Everly Brothers are the greatest. They were just so different. Take your pick. You sort it out. I've got no idea. Everly Brothers, Beatles. Beatles, Everly Brothers. Rolling Stones, who do you think are the greatest band in the world? Let's give him another 60 years to think about it, weigh all the options, and maybe come up with a definitive answer. It was 20-

Dancing in the Stars. The album Foreign Tongues comes out in July, and the producer is saying it's the Stones back to their old R&B sound. Kind of raw and rough and ready in the way they used to be. We have to wait until July to hear it, but that's a taster. And in the Stars, it's Caroline, the Staple Singers.

0: Staple Singers, maybe some gang, and I'll take you there. I've got Steve Forbett and Romeo's tune. I've always loved that track. Covering just a couple of things here at Caroline as we make it closer, minute by minute, hour by hour, towards the weekend. It is 8:30.
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0: true. And then new from Alyssa Bonagura and a Small Town Tuesday. It's about 20 to 9 o'clock. Good morning. The award season just goes on and on these days. It used to be sort of compact and we'd get into it and then we'd get out of it. Nowadays, it just seems to keep going. We just had the Emmy Awards, the News and Documentary Emmy Awards here, for 2026. That's the important ones. The real stuff, you know what I mean? And the top prize went to a documentary called Prime Minister. And it's basically a tracking of Jacinda Ardern. Jacinda Ardern went on to be New Zealand's 40th Prime Minister. And she's also, I think, the youngest Prime Minister they ever had in New Zealand. She's become sort of something of an icon over there as well. So they made this documentary about her, as I say. And it's the story of how she got there and the whole tale of it. And it just won the Emmy Award. I was just thinking, maybe they should have done, you know, Liz Truss. They could have done that one in real time.
1: Radio Caroline. Tony Paul in the morning. It's so busy, tinsely, rock, sorta. You get the idea, right? Look, it's just this morning show. People, let's all move on now.

Dogs Could Kill, huh? It's quarter to 9 o'clock. Top 15, we're going to Germany this morning. We've been world traveling this week. I tell you, we've been in France, we've been in Denmark, we've been in the UK, we've been in Ireland. We're in Ludwigsburg in Germany this morning for Burkhard Schmidt's favorite 15 songs.

0: She's off in the driver's seat, Caroline. Good morning. I've been talking here in the mornings about this musical, all about this very radio station called Caroline. It's been playing at various theatres. It's moving from theatre to theatre. And it's just getting rave reviews and selling out. And what can I say? It's a breath of fresh air in the musical department. Everybody's loving it. It really is. It's inspired by the true story of Radio Caroline. It really is. And they've converted it into this stage show. And we've got five pairs of tickets to give away if you want to go see Caroline, that musical, at the Mercury Theatre in Colchester. It's on Thursday the 11th of June at 7:30, and all sorts of characters who are in there, you know, like, of course, Ronan O'Reilly, who becomes Declan O'Reilly. There's Robbie, who's kind of Tony Blackburn. There's Stephen Duke, who's Simon D, and other characters that you may or may not recognise as it goes along, but lots of music, lots of fun. And we've got five pairs of tickets to give away. If you want to get a chance of winning a pair of those tickets, get yourself to radiocaroline.co.uk, radiocaroline.co.uk, by Sunday, 7th of June. And I wish you the very best of luck.
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Stainless Wheel up front of that and stuck in the middle with you. Okay, the weekend's coming. We'll be with you all weekend long at Caroline. Stay with us. I guarantee you won't find a better soundtrack for your weekend anywhere else on the dial. No way. All right, have a great weekend, whatever you're up to. I just have to get it started. And there's no better way of doing it than by singing your way into the weekend. Take a deep breath and...

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1: Soul legends The Temptations and The Four Tops return to the UK this summer. 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It's the same old song, I Can't Help Myself, My Girl, Get Ready, Papa Was a Rolling Stone, and many more. 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
7: Good morning, this is David Naylor with my listener in residence today, Burkhard Schmidt. Guten Morgen, Burkhard. As you may have gathered, Burkhard is one of Caroline's German listeners. He lives in Ludwigsburg in southwest Germany. It's an hour of very special tracks on the Great 648 Caroline. Burkhard himself will explain from his message into our office. This show is for my wife, Simone. We've been together for 20 years. She's a big fan of the 70s and glam rock. So today, we're broadcasting a 70s party. We hope that a wide audience will enjoy it as much as we do. Let's start with America and his Lonely People track.

Well, my listener in residence today, Burkhard, kicked off this Top 15 70s Party playlist with a track from a 1974 album called Holiday. The band was America, with vocals by the track's composer, Dan Peake. Lovely way to start a T15 dedicated to Burkhard's wife, Simone, today. Next, two favourites of the T15 at 9 Gang. Coming up, Carly Simon's You're So Vain. But first, the wonderful Harry Chapin, a song for all dads with growing sons. Cats

that's a self-composed global hit song by Carly Simon and the subject of years of speculation regarding the person who the vocals referred to, You're So Vain. It's one of those earworm songs from 1972. And before Carly's track, Harry Chapin's story song about being a dad and juggling family life with a demanding career, Cats in the Cradle. Let's hear from my listener in residence, Burkhard. Dear Radio Caroline team, this is my 10th Top 15 show that I get to share with you and the wide Caroline audience across the globe. Thank you for broadcasting it. A small anniversary and a special thanks to the presenters and the producers of my last shows.

Ah, bless him. Rod the Bod. Rod Stewart, of course. Have I told you lately that I love you? Oh, be careful. People will start talking, you know. And before that, Island Records 7-inch single, number WIP6086, Cat Stevens, Lady de Bavenville. The real name was, in fact, Patty de Abbenville, a past girlfriend of Cat Stevens before he converted to Islam. So what's next on Burkhart's Top 15 1970s Party? Well, how about some 1975 Albert Hammond, Down by the River, his debut charting hit?

part of Uriah Heep's 50th anniversary tour set list when they played the Birmingham Symphony Hall back in 2022. Free Me was the band's third song performed before a really packed auditorium, including me. I was there. It was a great night. Preceding them, Albert Hammond, lead single from his debut album, It Never Rains in Southern California, a track called Down by the River. Now, up next on Burkhard's 70s party playlist, a surprise first hit for the then unknown US rock band called Boston. See the big hair and the flares. Prime your air guitars.

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Boston, More Than a Feeling, from the mighty 648 Radio Caroline, where my listener in residence today, Burkhard, writes this in his email. David, I work as a computer scientist, but in my next life, I hope I can do something with music, if God gives me the talent. As a music enthusiast, my favourites are definitely in the 70s and 80s. Rock music with classic elements like the Electric Light Orchestra, Marillion, Boston, Barclay James Harvest. In my opinion, you know, the best rock music only comes from the UK. Best rock music from the UK only? Really? I couldn't possibly comment. Mind you, the US can give us some pretty cool stuff like this.

Today on Caroline, it's a T15 at 9 70s party, all 70s and glam rock, for a special lady in Germany called Simone, who's married to my listener in residence, Burkhardt, who's just chosen two rocking tracks from the US. First was Journey, Wheel in the Sky, and then Foreigner, Long, Long Way Home. Now, don't get too comfortable. There's more 70s rock to come. Let me just ask you something. Do you like the Wilson Sisters?

Canadians Bachman Turner Overdrive's minor hit of 1975, lifted off their album Not Fragile, Roll On Down the Highway. It's a real big trucking song. It's gruff and gritty, and I love it. And what about those Wilson sisters, aka Heart, and one of their angry tracks, Barracuda? If you get a chance to see them live, just book the tickets. It's money well invested. David Naylor. So here's two more glam rock 70s tracks to take us up to the big one up until 10, Slade and Golden Earring.

Two songs that just say 1970s, Golden Earring, Radar Love, and Noddy Holder's Slade, Come On Feel the Noise. A few closing words from Burkhard. In what David was surely a fleeting hour, we reach mine and Simone's number one hit. Part of this song, Sweet 16s, is also dedicated to the characters Susie and Davy, who dream of fame and trying to find their place in the world. And the reference to Desolation Boulevard suggests both hope and the pursuit of fulfillment in an often disappointing reality. We both hope everybody in the world manages to find their place.

0: And that's today's Big One Up Until 10. Sweet, the 16s. Ludwigsburg's Burkhard Schmidt gave us 15 70s-based tracks today. Production of the programme was by Ian Sinclair. This is David Naylor. Bye for now. Take care.
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4: Steve Dacke.

Nazareth, this flight tonight, kicking things off for this week. Steve Dack here. It's the last Friday of the month, end of the month gone by, which means it's my turn. We give Barry James a bit of a break. Many thanks to Burkhard from Ludwigsburg in Germany for the top 15. It was a full 15 this morning as well. Some good old Caroline classics in there. Tomorrow, we head off to Thundersley in Essex, Stuart Parnell. Let's have a look at Stuart's. Yeah, we've got 16 in Stuart's tomorrow morning, so you can join. I think Graham Bannerman does them on a Saturday, so join them for that. Oh, hang on, better get the phone.

There's the All-American Rejects. King Kong from their new album Soundbox is out now. Came out about 2 or 3 weeks ago. The first one they've released in a little while. They come from America. From Stillwater, Oklahoma. Just a little bit of information I thought you might want to know. Well, you probably didn't know you needed to know. America before that, Inspector Mills from the View from the Ground album from 82. Back to the 60s.

Jackson Brown on Radio Caroline, Doctor My Eye. And The Who, before that, it was The Who, Kids Were All Right, on Radio Caroline. It was about 20 past 10 in the morning. The sun is shining. Now, we had a little rainstorm in my part of East Anglia during the night. I woke up and heard it. But the sun is shining now, and it's also shining down at our transmitter site, where we are powered by the sun. As if you didn't know, solar panels are powering our transmitter down there. We've been all over the place this week on the top 15s. We was in Germany this morning, was in Ireland yesterday, went Denmark on Wednesday, France on Tuesday, Leicester on Monday. And yeah, we're off to Thundersley in Essex tomorrow, and Cheshunt, which I think is in Berkshire, if I remember rightly, on Sunday. If you want to do your top 15, it is by far the most popular show here on Radio Caroline. An hour's worth of you choosing the music. As easy as that. Go to the website, radiocaroline.co.uk. There is a top 15 builder web application on there. It gives you a lot of help. Basically, what we need is enough tunes to fill 60 minutes. It could be 15, it could be 16, it could be 2 if you play some really long tracks. You do the whole of Dark Side of the Moon or something like that. But anyway, go there and have a look at that. See if you can get yours in. And get on the waiting list, and we'll let you know when yours is going to be on air, so you can tell everybody all about it. Here's Eric Clapton on Radio Caroline.

0: That's something new from Peter Frampton. Tinderbox, feature track on Caroline. I love that. His new album is Carry the Light. And it's out now. Features American jazz saxophonist. It's not easy to say for me this early in the morning. Bill Evans is playing on that one. Anyway, really nice album from Peter Frampton. Eric Clapton for that, Change the World. I wish we could, mate, but I think it's beyond it now. 10:30 in Radio Caroline on a Friday morning. Lovely sunny Friday where I am anyway. Hope the weather's good where you are. I've got a load of things to tell you about. I want to tell you all about the Caroline musical a bit later in the show, because I went to see it. Myself and Paul Bedford went over to Peterborough to see that. It's fantastic. I'll tell you all the details about that and where you can go and see it as the show progresses. But we're going to I'm gonna play a tune that I always think of every time I hear this tune. I'm playing it after the outbreak. I always think of the late, great Tony Allom.
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It's just on Frontiers. It's French, you know. Games Without Frontiers, Peter Gabriel. Ultravox in the middle, Vienna. Bit of useless information if you don't already know. It might come in handy for a pub quiz. The song that kept Vienna off the top spot in the charts was Shut Up Your Face by Joe Dolce. Remember that awful tune? What was before that one? Oh, it was Fox and the Love Ship. I remember the lovely jingle that Tony Allen did. I was hunting for it in my library. I don't think you can have a copy of it. Otherwise, I would have played it for you. Climb Aboard the Love Ship, Radio Caroline. Fantastic voice that man had. Right, so I'm going to tell you about the Caroline the Musical. I did promise I would tell you. It was fantastic. Myself and Paul Bedford went to Peterborough last week to see it. It was brilliant. I didn't know what to expect, to be honest with you, when I went. I know it's had some fantastic reviews, but it was amazing. We were lucky. We got quite down near the front. And the musicianship, some of the artists on there, they were playing three or four different instruments, not all at the same time, obviously, but very multi-talented and great singers, great actors. It was a real fun. It looks like they had a lot of fun doing it as well. And you really need to get to see it. If you haven't seen it already, don't get put off. Go and see it. I think you'll really enjoy it, especially if you're into Caroline, which obviously you are because you're listening. Anyway, we've got five pairs of tickets to give away for the Caroline, a new musical. We got tickets for the Mercury Theatre in Colchester on Thursday the 11th of June. Now, you've only got until, I think, this midnight this Sunday to get in and to win the tickets, so you really need to do it. It's inspired by the story of Radio Caroline. You'll recognise some names in there. And it's lovely, so a whole load of 60s tunes, really, really good tunes, and they perform them all. And a load of Caroline jingles in there as well. They sing all the jingles, and they also sing the Caroline theme. That's one of the tunes in there. I don't want to spoil it too much for you. Ray Clark will be giving a talk on Radio Caroline, the true story of the boat that rocked, at the theatre in the Mercury Theatre in Colchester. He's going to be there on Friday the 12th of June at 4 o'clock in the afternoon. So if you want to catch the musical and see a very interesting talk by Ray Clark, if you've been to the 648 meetings, you'll seen Ray talk about it. He really knows his stuff. Anyway, he will be there on Friday the 12th of June at 4 o'clock. Tickets to the show and Ray's talk, you need to go over to the Mercury Theatre website. That's the Mercury Theatre in Colchester. And it is going to be, we've got tickets for the 11th, but if you want to buy tickets and see Ray, it'll be available on their website. Get over to the Caroline website, radiocaroline.co.uk, and enter the draw. Let's have a look, see what you need to do. Open the entry form, Stephen. Come on. Here we go. Hang on. Computer's a bit slow this morning. Computer says slow. Here we go. Right, we need your name, your location, your email, and your phone number, so we can ring you up when you're lucky enough to win. Really good. Win tickets to go and see that the Colchester, and that's on Thursday the 11th. It'll be the 7:30 performance for that one. RadioCaroline.co.uk. We've got five pairs of tickets. Good luck to you. And this is the first tune they sing on the nights.

There's a couple of tunes that you'll hear if you go and see Caroline, the new musical. Wouldn't It Be Nice, Beach Boys and Kinks, Dead End Street. And it's at Mercury Theatre, Colchester, from the 3rd of June until the 12th of June. So you've got plenty of choice there to go and see them. And then it goes on to the Theatre Royal at Bury St Edmunds from the 16th to the 20th. So they get a little bit of a break in the middle. And they need it. They've put a lot of work into it, I tell you, the artists. And yeah, it goes off to Bury St Edmunds. So you've got plenty of chances to go and see them. And if you want tickets for the Bury one, I guess you go to the Theatre Royal, Bury St Edmunds website. I was lucky enough to talk to the director at halftime. We went and had a chat with various people there and told him what we thought. That's fantastic. And he was really pleased. And unfortunately, the writer wasn't there, but I think the writer did a fantastic job. She really put in a lot of research into it, shall we say. Right, let's get another feature track here on Radio Caroline. We heard Ultravox earlier with Mid-Year. Well, he's got a new album out. It's just come out, actually. Released about two or three weeks ago. The album is called A Man of Two Worlds. It's a double album, and World 1 and World 2. It's more or less an EP, really, a double album or two EPs put together. This is the featured track we've got at the moment. The Man Who Stole Your Soul, Mid-Year on Caroline.

0: is The Man Who Stole Your Soul, Midyear. I do like that one. Back with a new album, or double EP if you like, Man of Two Worlds. That was The Man Who Stole Your Soul. Kicking off the next hour, it'll be just after 11 with Yes.
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All because of you. It's all your fault. Geordie Brian Johnson, before he joined AC/DC. Yes, from their third album, the Yes album, 1971. Yours is No Disgrace, kicking off the second hour of Steve Dack on a Friday morning. It's Barry, 3 weeks of the, or 3 weeks of the month, or 4 weeks, depends how many weeks there are. I always do the last one, because, yeah, so I take the Thursday night off. Tim Charles in last night, even probably you caught him. I missed it, I was out and about, but I'll listen up on the catch-up at some point. Anyway, I'm here until 2 o'clock this afternoon. You've got a marathon of me. Hi to Brian Durham, who's over in Bluefield, a place I know quite well, on the way out to the Norfolk Broads. And talking to Brian, oh, quite a while ago now, at a 648 meeting, and he was saying about don't hear Stoner Crows very often on Radio Caroline, so I'm going to put that right now. David sends his best wishes. He's not listening this morning. He's on a noisy tractor cutting the grass. And I told him my back lawn needs doing, but I never heard that reply from him. But he says I'd say hi to Brian, which reminded me to play you some Stoner Crows with Maggie Bell on the vocals. Lennon and McCartney song Fool on the Hill.

Paul McCartney has just released his 21st solo album, came out today. There with his old mate Ringo Starr, home to us, the boys of Dungeon Lane. I'm guessing that's where they used to live in Liverpool, don't know. On that as well is Chrissie Hynde and Charlene Spiteri doing the backing vocals. Paul McCartney and Ringo Starr, that's a featured track on Caroline. For that, especially for Brian Durham over in Bluefield, Stoner Crows, Fool on the Hill, the wonderful Maggie Bell, some vocals on that. She's often compared to Janis Joplin, the Scottish version of Janis Joplin. It's Chris Farlow on Caroline.

0: It's Sting on Radio Caroline, an Englishman in New York. I forgot about that nice bit of clarinet on the end there. Chris Farlow before that, Out of Time. Morning to Dave Craigie, our radio man. With his Moggy van, really nice. I love Moggy vans. I used to drive a Moggy van back in the early 70s for a company I worked for, great old cars. He's doing a few jobs in his shed listening to Yes and George's No Disgrace. He said, I remember my brother and I always used to wait for the bit where it goes ching ching. I don't remember that bit, I'll have to listen to it again. Also, morning to Gary, who's Gary Moore, is in King's Lynn, not too far away from me. And he said, yes, I remember the Love Ship. Always remember Tony Allen and that. And he said, and the lovely Nusha Fox, the lead singer. Yes, she was lovely once. I remember watching her on Top of the Pops. And what else? And yes, Gary's been to see the musical in Ipswich. And I was reminded of the Morecambe and Wise sketch when after the comedy musical piece, Eric Morecambe says to Andre Previn, I was playing the right notes, but not necessarily in the right order. Really? Yeah, all the characters are there, but not necessarily in the right order. Yeah, I see what you mean. Excellent professional production. It was a fantastic production. Get to see it if you can. Right, kicking off the next half an hour with Queen. Now then, I bet you can't guess which Queen tune I'm going to play, can you?
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one of our patrons here at Radio Caroline, Francis Ross. He's got a birthday today, 77 years old today. Happy birthday, Francis. Rock and Roll from Quo and Queen before that. But I know it's obvious, but it's a good track, isn't it? Bohemian Rhapsody. Also, it was quite a long track, so I was able to go put the kettle on. Yeah, Francis Rossi, happy birthday to him, 77 years old today. If you've never seen one of his live shows, you really need to go to. I've been a couple of times now. Where he just sits and chats. He had a mate with him last time. They both had guitars, acoustic guitars, and playing Caroline tunes and telling stories. He's got so many stories to tell, and most of them are quite funny. Not all of them broadcastable, but mostly funny. This is from his solo album, One Step at a Time, a different version of Caroline.

That's Keith Urban with a version of the old Robbie Dupree song, Steal Away. No, it wasn't the Doobie Brothers tune. Keith's just done an album called Flow State, a whole load of yacht rock tunes, other things like that on it. I haven't seen the album yet, so I don't know what else is on there, but I do like that, one of my old favourites, that. Francis Rossi before that, Caroline, One Step at a Time, his solo album, and happy birthday, 77 today, is Francis Rossi. Now then, you've only got another week to get in the draw, the crowdfunder draw, to get this really smart Murphy transistor radio. 1967 Murphy transistor. It's got Caroline on the dial. It's nicely refurbished and donated by Steve Gilbo, so thank you, Steve, for donating that. It's already raised over £1,000, so you know, the more the merrier. You know where the money's going to get the Ross Revenge into dry dock and do whoever knows what needs doing. There's so much needs doing. But get in the draw, radiocaroline.co.uk, and the more entries you do, well, the more you spend, the more entries you get. That's the way to look at it. One entry will cost you £10, more than that. All the information's there. And we've also got another one, which finishes on the 21st of June, which is this really smart Beatles memorabilia. I mean, I don't know how you put a price on this. It's not something you could buy. I mean, if it's on eBay, it'd be a lot of money. It's a large 53 by 53 inches framed montage of very rare, highly collectible, original Beatles memorabilia. And I don't know, I'll start to see if I can see who's donated it. I can't see who donated it, but to whoever it is, thank you very much for that. It's on the website at the moment. It's a load of ticket stubs, a letter signed by all the four Beatles from the fan club, welcoming somebody into the fan club, and a poster from the Odeon in Leeds. Let's have a look, see how much that is raised so far. Over £500, so that's not bad at all. So keep on going on that one. You've got another 2 or 3 weeks on that one. 21st of June, the longest day. Oh no, it's all downhill after that. 21st of June. But anyway, get over to the website, radiocaroline.co.uk. All the details are on there. Probably a bit more better explained than the way I've just done it. Prefab Sprout, looking for Atlantis.

0: Jeff Beck, Bex Bolero on Caroline. Prefab Sprout before that, Looking for Atlantis. It's coming up to the top of the hour. Soon be midday.
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3: The correct Naval Observatory time is 10 a.m. This time was brought to you by America's largest daylight savings, reminding you that no minute is entirely free.
4: Well, I have a letter here to Mr. Len Pickle at the House of Employment, Inc. in Elkhart, Indiana, where they have converted the beautiful old train depot station into a store.
5: They don't train the depots like they used to, man. You used to be able to go, hey, depot, go out and give me a couple of packs.
6: Oh, there. Great response.
5: A couple of packs of Lark's menthol, you know, and a six-pack of hams.
4: Maybe. I saw my mother off on the train, a kiss, a kiss.
5: How far off?
4: Oh, she missed it by about 3 cars. The train is so short now, it used to stretch for... You couldn't see the end of the train when it came into Elkhart when I was a kid. The semaphore would go up and the semaphore would go down.
5: Use a semaphore Indian for that, didn't they?
4: Yes, they did.
5: Young man, a tight.
4: That's called a bounced laugh, that one. And now the train consisted of about 6 cars. When we played Stanford...
5: 2 Chevys, a Lincoln, 2 Packards, and a Nash. I know. It's a great train.
4: When we played Stanford... Did we win, by the way?
5: Yeah, we won. 42-7.
4: Yeah, that was a great game. You guys went up there on a train, didn't you? Phil and you, Phil. Didn't you both go up there?
5: Yes, we did.
6: On a train.
4: What was that trip like?
5: It was nice. It was very nice. And we met at... Oh, you understood the pun inside, what I was saying.
6: Very
5: so did they. Yeah, they're wired.
6: Took the train to nice.
5: Yeah, there was a jazz, a Negro jazz musician on the train who was playing a saxophone all the way up.
4: You're kidding.
5: Yeah, it was like jazz train.
4: Oh, and, beautiful.
5: There was a German...
4: Was it a coal train, by the way?
5: Yes, it was. But I went and talked to the coalman, you know, and I said, I hope it's not too ornate for you to do this, but could you put some more heat in the car?
4: Very good. Doing the show with an audience. We do enjoy it. it's a freedom to associate, folks, in action, and we believe that if you put a chemical formula into a computer, that computer will go on a trip.
5: Well, we looked at it this way, Professor. We figured, well, what is a computer on acid? I mean, you know, you can't just drop LSD in it like we used to do in the old days in the 50s back at Woodstock in the AMI plant, right? Remember, we used to put those cloud chambers right on psilocybin. They go all pink, right?
4: Yeah.
5: No, now you have to take what acid is by investigating and talking to lots of people, millions of people who have taken it, and then you just program it on a card and put it in the machine.
4: Yeah.
5: See what it comes out
4: see
5: like.
4: See what happens.
5: It's a very simple process.
7: Perfect. I am your guide. I'm talking to you, 4N3NNC334122255 beep beep beep. Order mind pattern train through priority translation. This is a translation. You could not see it. You see it now. I am your guide. Emotional association is directly associated with the freedom to associate. Beep.
5: Well, you see, now there's one of the psychedelic guides that's offered to people now taking acid on the subway. And that kind of companionship can keep you sane from Avenue J all the way to 35th.
6: The idea, Professor, of course, we got the idea from the museum guide talks that we make these little tape recorder guides that you go around the museum. They say this is Marlon Brando, portrait by Da Vinci, you know, and things like that, tell you interesting facts about that.
5: Right.
6: And so we have one now for the subways that you can, when you go into the subway, you strap on one of these electronic guides.
5: All right.
6: And in your ear, you put a little plug, and it explains to you all the commercial posters that you see in the subway.
5: Oh, can
6: of course. We want people to be constantly educated all the time, no matter where they are, no matter what they're doing. Mm.
5: No matter where they're going.
6: Well, they're going downtown if they're on this side of the subway.
5: That's right.
6: Thank you.
8: Mr. Prominent, do you know Mrs. Unknown? Mrs. Prominent, do you know Mr. Unknown? Mr. Prominent, do you know Mr. Unknown? Mrs. Prominent, you know Mrs. Unknown, don't you? Mrs. Prominent, you know Mr. Unknown, don't you? Mr. Prominent, you know Mr. Unknown, don't you? Mrs. Prominent, have you met Mrs. Unknown? Mr. Prominent, have you met Mr. Unknown? Mrs. Prominent, have you met my daughter, Anna? Mrs. Prominent, do you know my mother, father, brother? Mr. Prominent, do you know my father, brother, but mother, do you know Mr. Prominent? This is my daughter, Anna, Mrs. Prominent. Anna, this is Mr. Prominent.
5: And... You know what that little play is? I mean, we learn it as a play now after having the word play. The word play. Utopia, man.
6: They thought
2: Oh, yeah. You said, I said the word.
4: They thought you,
6: they thought you said plague, Peter. That was what it was.
5: You plague, right. No, see? See, quiet.
4: Yeah, quiet. That does not...
5: That's a White House code. Again, getting back to the White House, right. That is what you say when you walk through the door and meet Mr. Prominent.
4: Well, you know,
5: Jim,
4: that authorities on etiquette maintain that ladies never carry bundles, and that hence the old rule that a gentleman must always carry a lady's bundles. Excuse the expression.
2: Oh, boy. Yeah, a little obscenity response on that one. Has no foundation.
5: That scares them like the plague.
6: Sure. Talking about foundation garments, I presume.
4: And it's really kind of un-American, too, you know. At least there's no censure of the name of the woman. But should such an offense brand her as no lady, certainly not in America, would the man who met a woman, always previously considered by him a lady, carrying a bundle, and who did not relieve her of her burden, be called a gentleman? Certainly not in America.
3: And now an important message to every man and woman in America losing his or her hair.
9: Hello up there and good evening, dear friends, ladies and gentlemen, bozos and bozoettes, and all the newcomers tonight. Welcome to a Fireside Chat for May 28th, 2026. My name is DJ Tweeny, a.k.a. 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
11: Well, you're a person of the colored
12: persuasion,
11: aren't you? Yes.
13: Yeah, I've been persuaded since I looked in the mirror that indeed I was the colored.
11: You certainly do have a great sense of humor.
13: We're known for having larger sense of humor than our Eastern brother.
11: Yes. Well, black. That's, yes, uh-huh.
14: The world certainly is looking more colorful these days as spring blooms reveal themselves. I know in the prairies it's not quite there, but it will get there. But when you stop to smell the roses, how would you describe what they look like? Are they pink, red, bright, or light? And what does any of that even mean? For the latest round of Word Processing, our ongoing look at language, we are delving into how colors are defined. Corey Stamper is a lexicographer who used to work at Merriam-Webster, and she went on a journey through its dictionaries for her new book. It is called True Color, The Strange and Spectacular Quest to Define Color from Azure to Zinc Pink. Corey, good morning.
15: Good morning.
14: Your quest began when you were working at Merriam-Webster, and in the pages of its third new international dictionary, which you know is known as the third, came out in 1961, you come across the entry for the word, the color, begonia.
16: Hello, sir. A little surprise for the little woman from the little flower shoppy around the little corner. We have a special today on roses, begonias, and roses, begonias, and nightshade.
17: No, I want that big vase of carnations there in the window.
16: Ah, yes. Two dozen.

0: put the miracle additive in your day. THC, take-home carnation, instant breakfast.
1: How was it defined, and what did you think of that definition?
2: Well, it was defined in a way that I had never seen defined in any other dictionary in the 20 years I had been working as a lexicographer. And it was defined in such a way that it was so evocative and so interesting. I'll read the definition for listeners so that they can get a sense of it too. It is a deep pink that is bluer, lighter, and stronger than average coral, bluer than Fiesta, and bluer and stronger than Sweet William, called also Gaiety.
1: Mm.
2: So that's clear.
1: Got to know that all the comparisons to make that one work.
2: Yeah. Exactly. And that was really what drew me in. I knew coral was the color, but what's average coral? I knew Sweet William was a flower. So I assumed that that color must be the color of the flower. The flower, Sweet William, comes in about 9 different colors. And Fiesta, I had no idea what color Fiesta was. Fiesta's a party, so it must be all the colors.
1: Okay, so then you begin looking up definitions of colors within that definition of begonia, mm-hmm. which led you to the one for coral. Share that one with us.
2: A strong pink that is yellower and stronger than carnation rose, bluer, stronger, and slightly lighter than rose d'Alfea, and lighter, stronger, and slightly yellower than sea pink.
1: That's sea pink, S-E-A pink.
3: And then she said, well, at your age, I thought, oh, God, here it comes. She said, how do you continually come up, you know, with funny, interesting material? How do you stay in touch with the culture?
4: It's a good question.
3: I said to the woman straightforward, I said, well, I'm dating pink. And there was this pause. And she said, you are? I said, yeah. I said, haven't you read about it? I said, yeah, we go way back. And just right on, just mm-hmm. continue on like that. I said, that's how I stay up, man. She's so cool. Mm. Don't let me get me. And on we went. I had a great time. Thank you very much. I'll be right back. I'll tell you all about it, by the way, once I come back.
4: Your live album is going to be called Don't Let Me Get Me.
3: Oh, no, I can't. I'll have my ass sued by yeah. Pink. She has not got like great sense of humor.
1: Yes. Like the ocean. So you see that, and then what do you think?
2: I saw sea pink in particular and just had a small existential crisis at my desk because I grew up in a landlocked state. I didn't see the sea until I was an adult. The sea is canonically blue. Pink is not blue. What color is sea pink?
5: Let's take a taste of this fabulous Yucatan blue, scored to you from the sky blue waters of that beautiful Mexican bay, handpicked by naked little froggy native boys in their tight leather aprons, running through the field by the sea. Oh, and the sea, crimson, sometimes like fire, and the glorious sunsets and the fig trees in the Alameda Gardens. Yes, yes. And all the queer little streets and pink and blue and yellow houses and the rose gardens and the jessamines and geraniums and cactuses and Gibraltar.
2: So I began tracing my way through all these definitions, and eventually it was clear to me, like, there's a system here, but I can't figure out what the system is. And it sure doesn't look like any other definition in the third, which was a dictionary I was incredibly familiar with.
1: So, Corey, take us into the third. We obviously don't know it as well as you do. Why did these definitions stand out so much to you?
2: Well, the third was a really pivotal dictionary in the history of North American dictionaries. It was, as you mentioned, released in 1961, and it marked a huge difference in how dictionaries were written and the kinds of information that dictionaries conveyed to the public. So prior to the third, dictionaries were kind of like combination dictionaries and encyclopedias. So they'd have lots of extra information about not just what color the flower Sweet William is, but where you can find it, who developed the cultivars, where it grows well. And the third, when the managing editor for the third, whose name was Philip Babcock Gove, came in to Merriam-Webster, he said, we can't afford the space, first of all, for all

0: this extra information. But also, language really needs to be structured, consistent, and we need to make sure that we're defining things as if we are objective observers of the language, as opposed to people who just read a lot and have a general idea of what something means. So that means that definitions in the third are very dry.
1: In the center lies the door that leads to hell. Then see through smoke the clamor of the ghastly bell.
2: That's a card clue. Oh, I left the cards in the car. However, that is. Ghastly bell. Shit.
1: I beg your pardon?
2: Oh, I was just playing a game.
1: Oh, want to buy a Leo a beer? I'm as dry as the Nile in winter.
2: Oh, want a beer? Okay, answer me this. Two dudes are playing checkers. They play five games and they each win the same number of games. How?
1: Oh, that's easy. They weren't playing each other.
2: Yeah, that's right.
3: Here you go, two airheads.
1: Thanks, Ludie.
2: You're good. What's your name?
1: Hawkmoth.
2: Hawkmoth?
1: It's Egyptian. Call me Laura.
2: No, your voice is really familiar.
1: Oh, well, I'm a DJ in Labyrinth.
2: Oh, yeah? When can I catch a show?
1: 4 in the morning, 2 in the afternoon, and 3 at night.
2: 4, 3, 2. That adds up to 8. Let's try it. I'm feeling lucky.
4: All right.
5: He's back.
4: This is Bebop Loco, baby.
5: We do that, man.
4: Twisting and swirling in the high desert wind. Oh, man, the desert's so high, a mile high. And the things I can see, driving the luminous green locomobile north up into the clouds of colored rocks on the red plateau, with the hoochie cutie snuggled up next to me in the Naga hide. We are amazed, baby. Amazed by the coral melting into the blood of rocks so old as to defy comprehension. And I am Bebop Loco, baby. The hilarious camper, the master of bungees and nylon, the Bob the Builder of Utah. And my baby fixes up the fry bread, and we watch the cloud beings tower above us, and we hunt down the mysterious art of the ancestors, the devils and the horned owls and the painted hoodoos of the Red Slot Canyon. I am Bebop Lobo, baby, on the radio. The coyote of the full moon, the wind wolf, the powerful one at home with the night, broadcasting to the city so far away, so noisy, so confusing, so wrapped up in themselves that they have forgotten us. Up here in the towers of sandstone, sacked out in the tent with my baby and my dogs under a moon driven by winds of millions of years of sand.
0: They're very formulaic. If you've read a dictionary, you know, published since 1961, you've probably encountered some of the types of language that the third introduced, like the state or condition of, or of or relating to. So these formulas were part of the very rigorous and sort of scientifically and technically minded defining style of the third. And these color definitions had some personality to them, which was absolutely not allowed in the third. No personality, no narrative interest whatsoever.
6: So how did they get through then?
0: They got through because the main person who wrote or devised most of these definitions was actually not a Merriam-Webster editor. It was an outside consultant named I.H. Godlove, who was a very well-known color scientist at the time, and who was really invested in trying to find a plain language way to communicate color meaning, not just to the general public, but among people in art and in industry and in science. He really wanted to find a universal color language. And in the end, though he himself was a scientist and a chemist, he felt like words, the language that we all share, is probably the best way to go about it.
7: Hello, what's this? This solution's turning blue. Not quite the solution I expected. That means the rat should have lived and the captain should have died, of course. Let's see. Norveticus ratus, Norveticus asses, mammalia, rodentia muridae. Here we are. That's black and brown. Eats electricity.
3: I say, the rats have gotten to everything but this half tin of Uncle Sigmund's Peruvian cocoa powder.
7: Oh, that'll be all right. Did you know, Flotsam, that if rats were the size of English children, they could wipe us out in a week?
3: Shocking. Oh, I don't want to hear about it. Here's your cocoa.
7: Oh, thank you,
3: milk, sugar?
7: No, no, I'll take it straight.
3: I'll just have some tea if you don't mind.
6: And so how did he get involved with the dictionary part of this?
0: So he was a young scientist who was called in to assist an older scientist for the predecessor to the third. That's Webster's second. And in the end, I.H. Godlove did define about 1,000 color names as best he could. But that really gave him a taste for the difficulty of doing this work. And he just was so interested in making sure that color was absolutely comprehensible to as many people as possible, that he kept working on his defining as he left the dictionary and moved on to other things.
6: And you write that Godlove had some help from his wife. He wasn't working alone. His wife played a big role.
0: She did play a huge role in this. And she herself, Margaret, was a trained chemist. She had gotten a degree in chemistry from Oberlin College. But like many women of the era, science and a job in the hard sciences was not really open to her. So she got the best position that she could, which was as a patent clerk at DuPont. She and I.H. met there, they married, and after they married, she had to quit her job. That was the company policy. But she kept her hand in color through I.H. and going through the archives at Merriam-Webster and other archives, it's clear that I.H. probably devised the system, but Margaret was the one on the ground doing the actual writing of definitions, charting of colors, trying to figure out what colors are bluer and deeper than sea pink or pinker and yellower than rose dahlia.

0: is Mello Jello. I am the head of the athletic department. I hate the athletic department. I am the athletic department head here.
1: The sun's not yellow, it's chicken.
2: So it was Margaret who was doing the actual work, which was fortunate because it turns out that I.H. Godlove died in the middle of defining. He died suddenly of appendicitis, but Merriam-Webster had Margaret to finish his work.
3: Hmm. Okay, the other really important thing about trying to understand the third, and we'll move on from the third to more modern iterations of definitions, but it comes out in 1961, but the work on the dictionary started in the 1940s. So the time of this, that context is important. It's the dawn of a new age of scientific and technological knowledge and ability.
4: It comes in, it must go out. Testicles deviant to Fudd's law. So, with the invention of the motor-operated pushover, man and science gave birth to life here, today, in the future. Man, woman, child, all is up against the wall of science.
3: How are those changes at that time being felt in the world of colors?
2: Oh, color science just boomed during the first half of the 20th century, in part because color and color research got a lot of government funding in the 20s and 30s. And then through World War II, of course, we had all of these scientific and technical advances that the war brought about. So, you know, things like LIDAR and radar, and those things affect, well, can you have a coating on a plane that's going to evade radar?
5: Different pinks for raw or cooked. Color can be a protection too. The green at the bottom of the pool becomes green to reflect or protect itself from green light. The bizarre black and white pattern on the butterfly.
6: The crustacean imitates a stain,
5: its behavior bound up with
6: the common octopus changes its color dramatically and rapidly under stress.
7: Age of the possible. There, at the bottom of being, where the water that makes this planet a world is the color of space-time, the octopus, with her body-shaped mind and her eight-arm embrace of alien realities, with her colorblind vision, sightful of polarized light, and her perpetually awestruck lidless eye, can see shades of blue we cannot conceive. Call it God if you must lean on the homely to fathom the holiness of the fathomless whole. And meanwhile, up here, we swim amid particles we cannot perceive, folded into dimensions we cannot imagine, to tell stories about what is real and what is possible and what it means to be. A blink of time ago, we thought the octopus impossible. We thought this blue world lifeless below 300 fathoms until in 1898, an epoch after Bach scribbled in the margin of a composition, "Everything that is possible is real." We plunged our prosthetic eye deep into the blue and found a universe of life. There, the octopus, godless and possible, lives. Are any of her three hearts breaking for us in our impossible blues?
8: No, they don't bite. And, well, then, as you know, chinchillas, or are mutated chinchillas like these, blue mutants, we call them.
9: Is that because of their peculiar coloration brand that makes them so rare?
8: No, they were first crossbred or introduced, as we say, by Alistair Blue, a mutations expert.
2: Can you have different types of paints that might be hyper-reflective or might be super, super saturated and absorb light so that they could go unseen? And all of these advances that happened during wartime rippled out into consumer goods after the war. So not only was there this huge influx of government funding, but there was also just a ton of research about how we perceived color, how to produce color. So it was a really exciting time, but it was also a time when science and technology are meeting people in the everyday. So, you know, 1950s housewives could expect an air conditioner or an electric refrigerator, which was a relatively new thing. You could get a car with a radio in it and a car in 14 different colors.
10: Ego.
11: Go!
10: Close artichoke mode.
11: It's a rainbow. Ah, now what happened to little Artie?
10: Prepare shift simulfax for human form. Prepare mirror clone.
11: What are you doing?
10: Clone me.
11: Oh, that's, I think that's against the rules.
12: Legal entry.
10: Clone me, Dr. Memory.
12: Thank you.
2: All of these things were affecting us in our day-to-day life, which then made the accurate description of color and the way that we sort of engage with color really important for the third.
3: And the American government had a big role to play in creating color standards, didn't it?
2: It did. One of the things that came out of my research was there was this point of time in World War I where dyestuffs from Germany were actually weaponized. Their byproducts were. The first lethal chemical weapons used on the battlefield were byproducts of dyestuff manufacture, chlorine gas and phosgene gas.
13: In the last powerful days of another way of life, when everything happened in cars, when sullen, desperate men would do anything for a tankful, in the troubled years of the 100-year gas war and the terrible food insurrection, when armies mixed mustard and gas and relished war.
2: So the U.S. government was really invested not just in researching color, but also in getting sort of a control over color as well. And one of the ways they did this was through standardization. Standardization meant everything from putting together sort of color standards so different manufacturers could judge the quality of their product, because we all kind of inherently know if we go buy something and the color is off just a little bit, we won't buy it.
6: I keep buying these plastics called melamine, evergreen, corsage. I find blue rose too, royal, yellow rose, red. Why is mustard 1970? Melamine was mass-produced as colorful dinnerware by a corporation called American Cyanamid. This product was marketed as indestructible. Cyanamid was the sole producer of buttons for U.S. military clothing. Part of the reason they fell out of favor was that they stained and faded with seafoam, stone gray, stained brown from coffee and soup. I think about repetition. He tells me that optimism is the force that moves you out of yourself and closer to satisfying something that you can't generate on your own.
7: I know full well you would do anything.
6: But it's the wanting, not the having. Same with people as in objects. Rose gold doesn't need to be anything at all. Just an idea in the air.
7: Look forward to.
2: So there's tactical implications for color, and there's huge commercial implications for color. And the government, especially coming out of World War I and coming out of the Great Depression, really wanted to sort of get their hands around color as best they could. And the way that they decided to do that was through standardization.
3: Yeah, I found it so interesting when you talk about, like, it had to be this way in a sense, because when the U.S. military is ordering uniforms from global supply chains, the color of the camouflage has to be the exact right hue, whatever, tone, whatever it is within that color family. And that pharmacists and the color of pills, as you say, had to all be standardized as well. So there was lots and lots of implications for this.
14: Hi, mothers.
15: Hi, others.
14: We's the Pills brothers. I'm Red.
15: And I's Poible.
14: You know, there's good drugs.
15: And there's bad drugs.
14: And there's times for using them.
15: And there's times for not using them.
14: And hey, brother, we're going to use some right now.
2: Absolutely. And I think that we assume in our modern lives that the color around us just kind of appears. But in fact, every color and every man-made thing is designed, engineered, tested, retested, and it takes a lot to manage it.
3: If you're just joining us, I'm Pia Chattopadhyay, and I'm speaking with lexicographer Corey Stamper about the attempts to define colors in dictionaries over the course of the 20th century, most notably in a 1961 edition from Merriam-Webster. Okay, Corey, here's the thing about color, though. It's kind of individual in the sense it feels very personal. The idea that if we were both looking at the same red pen, my red and your red might not be exactly the same how we're seeing it. So how can all of this be wrapped up in a few words of a dictionary definition?
6: The word red means something known to everyone. And in addition, for each person, it means something
5: known only to her.
6: Something similar is true in the concept of having pain in someone else's body. We do not know the exact experience.
5: One person inscribed on another,
6: giving that other meaning.
2: I mean, that's really the trick, isn't it? I mean, you're right. Every single person's color perception is different from every other single person's color perception. Just like the way that I speak is really different from the way that you speak, is different from the way my kids speak. But the thing that's really fascinating about color is we all kind of congregate towards an area that we all agree is red.
12: She likes red, said the little girl. Red, said Mr. Rabbit. You can't give her red. Something red, maybe.
5: The actual vulgar color.
12: Shell tulip. You can make anything.
5: No color.
12: Genitorial. I don't really have to talk anymore. I delegate my speech to my fingertips.
16: And in the world, I become quieter.
12: Is the rose gold iPhone a totem? Does it signify an order? Maybe you won't even remember it at all.
2: Right. It's not necessarily a single point, but we say, okay, all of these colors in this general neighborhood, those are red. All of the colors in the neighboring neighborhood, those are orange.
17: Have you got anything to eat? I'd like an orange, you know, or the sun.
18: Hear that? That's okay. Phil. Champagne for everybody.
19: Phil. Phil. That's not
18: okay,
19: set
18: guys. Up. Okay, please. Here we go. I'll open bottle of champagne.
20: You know, if this was FCC controlled radio, we'd be in trouble.
19: Right now, right now. There it is. Ready? He's gonna do it. He's gonna do it.
20: Here we go.
19: Oh, oh, hit me right in the nose. That was
18: satisfied now. Champagne.
20: Okay, all right. Pour some for everybody.
18: Champagne for everybody.
19: That's not champagne.
20: Well, this isn't champagne.
21: Well, yeah, it is.
20: Well, it's cheap champagne.
21: Frog champagne.
18: You guys.
19: Frog champagne.
21: Froganette. Froganette.
19: Froganette.
21: Well, that's French as hell.
19: Froganette.
18: How about this?
19: Oh,
18: the orange widow.
19: Well, there you go. All right.
21: Hey, Dwayne, are you up in the booth, man?
20: Yeah, man, I'm coming down right now. Hey, Ray's got some bubbles.
19: All right. Yeah. Salud and many more.
21: Man, this is better than that TV show we did. That stuff wasn't real.
20: No, this is the real thing.
19: You couldn't even throw it away.
22: Thank you very much.
19: It's really wonderful.
20: I'll tell you why I'm so proud of this award.
18: It's something for you, Bebop.
20: The reason is that we beat Garrison Keillor.
21: Did we?
2: And so that's a good starting point. The thing that's really fascinating is that one of the overlaps between how color scientists think about color and how we talk about color is that we also have a vocabulary for describing color that can be mapped scientifically onto different parts of a color neighborhood. So if we're talking about red, we all agree that there's a dull and dark red and there's a bright red.
3: Mm-hmm.
2: And those are words that we all use to describe different types of reds, different sub neighborhoods of that neighborhood. So one of the things that's really great is our perception is all very different. And there are cases where it's really difficult to define what a color is. Turquoise and teal. Is it a blue or is it a green? Because if I say it's a light bluish green, but someone puts it in their blue neighborhood, I'm going to hear about it. So there are those edge cases, but for the most part, we all agree on sort of where the neighborhoods are, and we all use similar language when we're talking about, you know, different streets on that neighborhood.
3: Yes.
2: So there's something great about we have a unified experience of color that's also completely individual.
3: Yes, because turquoise is blue, Corey. Turquoise is blue. You say that defining a color is like defining love. How so?
2: Mm-hmm. Well, everyone knows it when they see it. And your definition of it will absolutely be wrong.
3: I guess, you know, I was just kind of sitting here thinking, like, coming up with a definition for anything for a layperson like me seems like impossible. Like, I was just looking at this table going, how would I even define this thing? You are in the business of doing that stuff. You know how to do this. Is the challenge of describing a color so different from the challenge of writing definitions for words in general?
21: There's a color there. I don't know what it is. It doesn't matter what color it is.
2: You know, it really is, because the way that lexicographers approach writing definitions for words in general relies on a word's printed use in prose out in the world. And the way that we talk about colors naturally is to just use a color name and sometimes a color description that's helpful and sometimes no color description and sometimes a color description that's not helpful. So if you look through the Merriam-Webster files for, let's say, the color Josephine, you might see that described just without a color term associated with it. So, you know, blouses available in white, black, and Josephine. You might see that described as Josephine, you know, a deeply romantic and flirty color, which doesn't tell me what neighborhood it exists in. Or you might see Josephine, a brownish pink, which is it actually a brownish pink? Is that just the writer's perception of what it is? Would I actually call it just a pink, or would someone else call it a tan? All of those things are what you have to work with as a dictionary editor. And if you're lucky enough to have an actual sample of the color, well, there's no guarantee that that one sample is actually representative of all the other uses of Josephine. I like to talk about trying to define the word magenta because it's a common color term and people feel very strongly about whether it's in the pink or the purple category. But if you look for, you know, color chips or examples of the actual color, it spans everything from what I would call like a hot pink all the way down to like a reddish purple that's darker than what I would assume.
0: Ever since the Sonic took LSD, it's been a fundamentally better sun. More pink and green and electric blue. Let's hope it comes up again today.
1: Here it comes.
22: He's done it again. It's coming up. It's coming up.
23: Oh, it's painfully.
24: Hey, hey, hey, don't run into trenches.
25: Hi, you guys.
24: Ah! Oh! Watch out for that entrenching tool. Oh.
26: All right, stand easy, men.
27: Head me up.
26: Oh. How was it out there?
28: Weird. We've been shooting reds and yellows all day.
2: And as a lexicographer, when you're defining, you can't necessarily say, well, you know, the dark purple uses, that's, we don't have enough of those, so I'm just going to call it a hot pink. You really have to take all of that into account, which then means that if I define it as a reddish purple, someone might say, no, it's a pink. What are you talking about? And then again, like trying to define love, I hear all about how I'm wrong.
3: Uh-huh. Again, I'm going to say magenta. You mean like fuchsia? That's what I say. You know, it's similar to fuchsia. So here we are having our
2: exactly
3: debate. Okay, so we started our conversation with you giving us a couple of definitions from the third. So back from 1961 from Merriam-Webster. Coral was one of the ones that you gave us. It was long, and we both agreed, I think, that, wow, it was kind of confusing. So we pulled up from the Merriam-Webster website what you now get when you look up coral. Here's what it says. Sense three, a deep pink. So what do you think of that? Have we gotten better?
2: You know, in some ways it's better because it sits well on its own. You can understand what the definition is without all of the that's bluer, lighter, and stronger than whatever. But at the same time, begonia is a deep pink and coral is a deep pink and fiesta is defined as a deep pink. Are these all the same pink?
29: Wait a minute, Nancy, just a minute.
30: No time for a quickie, Nikki.
31: That's right, sweet hips.
30: Oh, Al, we're going all the way. You're going to be DA and we're going to run LA.
31: That's right. I'm going to be DA, and everybody else on this canoe's going to be DOA.
32: There's a crowd behind me.
29: I just don't get it. It's like a Hindu nightmare. Three voices in one body. What's going on here? I finally got to admit it.
4: I need a script.
31: Here, Nicky Nick, take mine. I've memorized the ending.
4: Thanks, Bradshaw.
32: I knew I never should have entered into a partnership with a multiple schizophrenic. No wonder he ate so much when we took lunch.
4: Yeah, here it is. Look, he's all three. Van Pederatzi, Nancy, and Bradshaw. It's right here on page 35.
32: Let me see.
4: Think of the residual.
2: And that was really one of the reasons why these supplemental distinctions came about in the third, is editors at Merriam-Webster said, no. People come to an unabridged dictionary because they want to know the fine distinctions between words. And you can't say that these all have the same definition, because that communicates to people they're all the same color. Hmm. And if they're the same color, why do we have all the same definitions for them? So in some ways, it's more comprehensible and it gets a person in the neighborhood, right? So you know now coral is a deep pink.
28: And why is it that you're drinking, Timmy, me boy?
5: Because it's bad for my hallucinations. I get a chance to see things in real black and white.
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7: Persons. A hole of the black persuasion in the wall of space has been discovered, and it's moving towards you on Earth at a very high rate of speed.
8: Porgy, you're a white man. You've got to help us.
9: Everybody now knows Indians are good.
10: Everybody now knows Indians are good.
11: Oh, everybody now knows Indians are good.
10: Indians, good.
11: My country, too.
10: This sentiment, young man, you've just expressed will find no home within my breast.
13: For we have found it to be true.
14: White men are bad and Indians true blue.
11: Well, folks, upon hearing this, I was pretty amazed, and I looked down at my skin, and sure enough, it was white.
14: White as snow.
11: White as ice.
14: White as terror.
5: I despise electric pink.
2: You can argue with that. You can say, I think coral is actually an orange, or I think coral is more of a, you know, red. But it gets you in the neighborhood. Does it help you navigate between coral and sea pink and begonia? It doesn't. But do lay people like you and I, do we need to make that navigation using only words? I don't know. Hmm. There is a sort of a wonderful elegance of being able to say this color exists in relationship to these three other colors in this particular way. Because scientists will tell you color doesn't exist in isolation. Color only exists in relationship to other colors, which is exactly how language exists. It only exists, you know, a word's meaning depends on the words around it. So there is some sort of, you know, philosophical or epistemological elegance to that. But is it understandable now as a deep pink? Yeah. Totally. And will that suffice for most people? Yeah, probably.
3: It's going to have to.
2: Yeah, exactly.
3: I have to let you go, but there's so many wonderful explorations of color in your book. What's the most memorable color definition you came across on this journey? Like, what stuck with you?
2: You know, I really loved the definition for teal duck.
7: Look at that thunthet, Bruth. Beautiful cloud formations. That one looks like a duck projected on a cloudy sky.
15: That is a duck projected on a cloudy sky, Ganders. This looks like a job for Duckman.
7: Goody. Already the duck suit. Here it is.
15: Fool. That's my Yogi Bear suit that glows in the dark. There. Now you've got it. Just let me get into it here. Careful, Ganders. Watch my wings. All right, now zip the vinyl zipper, and I will instantly be transformed into...
7: Who?
25: Duckman.
7: Enunciate. Maybe if we punched a hole in the bill.
2: Which is it's a dark blue, and it is defined in relationship to three other colors that are also named after waterfowl.
3: Okay.
2: And those colors are drake, teal, and duckling, which I think duckling is a like soft lemon yellow color, but it is not actually, according to the third. Duckling is a really deep, saturated, greenish blue, which just makes no sense to me. And I love it.
3: Fair enough. Corey, it's been so wonderful going on this colorful journey with you. And I appreciate you making time for us. Thank you.
2: Yeah, thank you, Pia. It's been wonderful.
3: Corey Stamper is a lexicographer and the author of the new book, True Color.

That was Cat's new collage, Color Persuasion. Now we've got one of Fireside's concert performances from Live at the Magic Mushroom. Here's Tile It Like It Is.

0: Firesign Theater presents Tile It Like It Is, an historical drama drawn from the later writings of Gibbon. Thank you, Gibbon. The time, 83 A.D.
1: B.C.
0: A.B.C.
1: A.B.C. what?
2: A.B.C. to goldfish.
0: Element, old goldfish.
1: O.H.B.Q.R.
0: Rome, the spleen of the mighty empire, where from the towering heights of Capitoline Hill, the decisions that control the destiny of the Western world are summoned, and decrees of imperial margarine are handed down daily from the stately Senate halls of marble.
3: Hey, Scipio, I just won your Aggie.
4: My big orange Aggie? Hey, I'll trade you all my Steelies for it, Silius, and this cat's eye.
3: Hi, that's a very nice cat's eye. And the cat's attached. But where are my Steelies?
4: Inside the cat.
3: What can I do with a 50-pound cat?
4: Throw it at the Emperor. Here he comes.
5: Caesar! Caesar! Hail Caesar!
6: Caesar!
0: Get your hands off her, swine.
4: That's not her, swine. It's my wife's. What will you trade me for?
0: Here, catch.
4: Ooh, this cat weighs a ton and its hair is all matted.
3: Send it to the catacombs.
5: Hail Caesar! May you reign forever!
0: Hail and rain, it's a bad omen for a Roman.
1: Even his best friends won't kill him.
0: Caesar speaks.
3: My fellow Romans.
7: Beware the hares of March.
3: Who's that? Who's that? Guards, bring that blonde, ragged soothsayer here before the mod is Caesar. Speak, ancient prophet.
7: Beware the hares of March.
3: You must be mad, man.
7: Oh, no. If you do not believe me, read what is written in the entrails of this March hare.
3: You, Praetorius.
8: No, me, Tarzan.
3: Oh, sorry. You, Praetorius, split this hare.
8: Hail Caesar.
7: Entrails, read all about it.
3: I can divine from the condition of the liver that this rabbit is drunk.
7: No, the entrails. Read the entrails, Caesar.
3: All right. Flavia, come home and get a grip on yourself. Signed, your loving husband, Agrippa. Wait a minute. This is the classified entrails.
7: You've got the Sunday rabbit, Caesar.
3: Oh, well, give me the funnies.
7: Read me little orphan entrails.
6: Save me curry in the pancreas.
9: I want to get the cats and jam our kidneys.
3: I'll read no evil portents in this hair soothsayer. I mean, in this hair soothsayer.
7: Then beware of hairy cats.
3: Why?
7: Because I'm going to kill you. I'm hairy cats.
10: Oh, horror! The Emperor is dead!
0: Senators! The news of the Emperor's death saddens us all. Thank you. But we cannot let our grief intervene in the necessary prosecution of our civic responsibilities. Therefore, we must perform the tedious but necessary ritual so vital to the stabilization and perpetuation of the Roman Empire. We must, in sober counsel, and with all deliberate speed, elect a new emperor.
9: All right. Everybody put their heads down on their desks now. No peeking. All right. All in favor of Gluteus Maximus, raise your hand. 61. All right. Now, everybody in favor of Varius Flavius, say aye.
11: Aye.
9: Aye.
11: Aye.
9: Aye.
11: Aye.
9: Aye.
11: Aye. Aye. Aye. Aye. Aye. Aye. Aye. Vote for Flavius.
9: IV.
1: He's got the Ivy League vote.
9: Varius Flavius has 31.
0: Gluteus Maximus is the new emperor. And baby Varius Flavius is the new hall monitor.
5: Oh, hail Caesar Gluteus!
4: Well, my fellow Romans, it is a great honor for me as your new emperor to inaugurate my reign with the performance of my first official act.
9: Way down upon the Tiber River, that's where I long to go.
4: Thank you. Now for my second act.
9: Hold that Tiber, hold that Tiber.
4: Well, now you're going to be very pleased with my third act. It will amuse and delight you to hear that I hereby order the immediate strangulation of all those hated proconsuls who have upset and oppressed you these many years.
9: Hey! Hey! Who?
4: Death!
9: Who?
4: Death to the proconsul of Galicia!
9: Hey! Ah!
4: Death to the proconsul of Lydia!
9: Hey!
4: Death to the proconsul of Cappadocia!
8: Cappadocia?
4: Yes.
8: Are you sure, Caesar?
4: Of course I'm sure. As sure as I am Gluteus Maximus, Emperor of Rome, Regent of the Nile, and Proconsul of Cappadocia. Oh, now wait a guys. Just wait a minute.
10: Oh, horrors! The Emperor is dead!
0: Senators, once again, the news of the Emperor's death saddens us all. Thank you. But we cannot let our grief
9: Okay. Elect a new emperor and get him over with.
0: Yeah, right. Very well. Let us now, in true democratic process, nominate one of our august body.
6: I nominate august body.
12: August body decline. No,
9: not
12: no,
9: yet.
12: No, never. I don't want anything to do with it.
0: Thank you. To rule forever over this vast empire we call home. Do I hear any nominations?
13: I, Publius, nominate Trebonius.
14: I, Trebonius, nominate Publius.
13: Thank you. I, Lucilius, nominate Cinna the poet.
15: I, Cinna, vote for the winner.
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19: Delius gone.
0: No, senators, the crowd clamors for a new Caesar. Listen to them, listen. We must elect an emperor before that mob breaks into the Senate chambers. Who amongst us will dare to face that unruly rabble? Quiet them and bring order to the troubled streets of Rome.
8: Order? Unruly? I can handle them.
9: Let me speak to them. I'd love to do it.
0: Who speaks? Ah, Caliuga, the junior senator from Armenius. Well, go to it.
9: All right, friends. Romans, countrymen, I want all the friends up front, all the Romans in back, and all the countrymen line up over there and go back to the country. Oh, yeah, right. Still milling and seething, huh? Okay. I want to see all the millers on the left and all the seethers on the right. Come on now.
20: Hail Caesars, forsooth.
9: Who said that? All right, you. All you soothseethers, gang up over there behind Harry Cat.
0: Is Caliuga gone?
21: Yes.
0: Can he hear us?
21: No.
0: Oh, have I got a surprise for him. Quick now, let's take a vote. All those in favor of Caliuga for emperor, whisper aye.
21: Aye.
0: It's unanimous. Let's call him back in and tell him just what he's won. Guard, go bring him in.
9: That's the most unruly mob I've ever seen him. I was trying to get the big guys down in front and nobody would lend me their ears. They were throwing them at me. If I only had the authority to... Oh, excuse me, fellow senators. Did I interrupt your voting? You've all got your right hands raised and I just wondered if I...
5: Hail Caesar!
9: Oh, yeah. Hail Caesar! Who's the pigeon?
5: Hail Emperor
9: Caliuga! Oh, no. You mean while I was outside, you guys? Oh, come on. Can't you ever play it by the rules? You know, I mean, if you just asked me like true Romans, I might have accepted. But now there are going to be some changes made around here. And the first thing of all
22: I think the time has come to kill him. Hand me my bludgeon.
23: Here's the cat.
22: Thank you. Quick, give me my knife. Quick, my knife! Oh, no, you dummy! How many times have I told you? Handle first!
9: About this assassination, for instance.
24: I think he's on to us.
22: Hide the cat. Put him in the catapult.
9: Hey, who threw that cat? What a rotten shot. Now, listen, fellas, if you can't do anything right, I don't want to do it at all, right? Now, you want to have an assassination?
24: Yeah,
9: fine. Okay, all the bludgeoners over there by the statue of Jupiter, right? Poisoners, I want to see you guys by the fresco depicting the assassination of Gluteus Maximus, right over there in the corner. Stranglers, lurk over there by the columns. It'll balance the picture a little bit. And all the drowners into the pool, okay? Now, you knife freaks, I want to see the daggers up front, the long knives in the middle, and broadswords to the rear, okay? Everybody in place? Good. I'll stand right here in the center and lift my arm. If you stab me, I'll fall over.
25: Emperor, and we really mean it.
0: Well, I'm glad they're gone, but they certainly left a mess. Just look at that pile of junk over there in the corner.
9: Hey, you two there, who are you?
26: We're your closest advisors.
9: Yes, it is a little close in here.
26: Now,
9: follow me. We'll go into the imperial bath and we'll discuss the present and future state of the empire.
27: Oh, nothing feels better after a hard day of putting things in order than to relax in the scented bath.
2: and wash the blood off one's hands. What's in this delicious bath?
26: It's warm, mulled goat's milk, scented with ambergris.
3: Ah, you must be my faithful advisor, Ptolemy.
26: That's Ptolemy.
3: Gesundheit.
26: But thank you.
3: Ptolemy, what exactly is ambergris?
26: It's whale vomit.
3: Oh, fine. Let's just swim over to the next bath.
17: The steam bath. What is this scented with?
22: Grape leaves, almighty Caesar. Here, roll your own.
3: All right, just hold on there. I'd recognize this leaf anywhere. It's from my laurel wreath.
22: That's right, Caesar, the grapes of Reef.
3: Steinbeck! I can't see you through that haze of smoke. Why, you are head of my Praetorian Guards. Right. Cannabis Lapid.
22: Right, Cannabis Lapid, here to protect and serve LAPD SBQR.
3: Well, now that you're all here, let's get down to business.
26: That would be a nice idea.
3: Soap my back and tell me how goes the Empire.
22: From left to right.
3: Good. Ptolemy, bring me up a map so I may see the extent of our conquest to date.
26: You want to date the conquest, sir?
3: Bring the map, you buffoon!
26: Oh, well, all right. My assistant is swimming over with it just now.
3: Look at this. This is shocking.
26: Now, that's Gaul.
3: Oh. What I mean is that the map, the Empire's in a soggy state. Where are the boundaries?
26: Well, you see, from the northern beaches of Conius Isle, right up there, you see?
3: Yes.
26: Right, your possessions do extend here,
3: yes,
26: to
3: yes,
26: the
3: yes.
26: lands of Gichigumia, you see that?
3: Yes, I do.
26: And by the shining Big Sea Water, right on there. Past the Straits of Nicodemus, to the squares of Timbuktu.
3: Three. Yes, but all of these provinces are irregularly shaped. It's so sloppy.
19: The borders are fixed by nature's own design. Mountains, trees, and national parks.
3: All right, fine. Yeah, but just look at the colors. The colors are all different. It's terrible. Gaul is vermilion. Yeah. Hibernia is plaid.
19: Yeah.
3: Germania is gray. Yeah. Nubia is black. Lebanon is green.
22: It sure is.
3: And they're painting the passports brown. It's all one empire. Why is it all one color? Who's responsible for the drawing of this map?
26: Oh, it was scribed on sheepskin by that teeny-weeny barbarian from the north over there, Randy McNally.
19: That's me.
3: Well, you're a cute little fellow, but I'm telling you now, there are going to be some changes made here, and fast, change it. I want it all blue.
26: Oh, well, very well, Caesar. McNally, repaint that map.
3: No, Ptolemy, not the map.
26: What?
3: I'm speaking of the empire itself.
26: What?
3: There'll be a change in Dalmatian, a change in Gaul. From now on, I'm going to change it all.
22: Hail, Caesar. The Praetorian and Post-Corian guards are at your service. I shall assemble the legions from far and wide. We'll begin by painting the Mediterranean aquamarine.
19: I'll paint the high road and I'll paint the low.
3: No, doesn't anybody understand me? Now listen. You can't cover the boundless ocean, the stately mountains, the endless stretches of limitless the green and fertile virgin forests, the fruited plains, the ripe olive tree groves, with paint? Do you think that even I would dare to defy nature's god?
26: Well, of course not.
3: Do you think me a madman? No! Paint the empire? Absurd!
26: Good.
3: Tile it.
26: Tile it? You mean with little tiles?
3: Oh, yes. Isn't it beautiful? Just like this bath.
22: This bath is covered with 1-inch square mosaic tile.
3: Isn't it pretty? Cannabis, I now decree the mosaic law. There are tiles that make me happy. There are tiles that make me blue. And I want them all blue.
19: The mosaic blue laws.
3: No. Not blue. Baby blue. Now get out! Get out, all of you! Leave my presence!
19: We'll put them under the tree.
3: Ah, at last. Nothing can now stand in the way of my childhood dream coming true. 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I can see for tiles and tiles and tiles and tiles.
26: And that blues again, trying to keep your Uncle Bill from dying.
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7: And there blues you get trying to keep your Uncle Bill from dying, and he afterwards forgets you in his will. And there blues you get kissing when you're walking with your missus, and another baby shouts, "Hi, Bill!"

0: So you see, Ceramicus, my friend, that Emperor Kaliyuga has decreed, that the whole empire be tiled entirely.
1: Good for business.
0: How long do you think it will take?
1: Well, let's see. Rome was built in a day.
0: Yes.
1: That means this should take about a week.
0: Yes.
1: How many tiles are we going to need for the job?
0: Pythagorumbus, as the esteemed official empirical mathematician, you should have the answer.
2: Yes, I should. Let me calculate. In a right empire, the sum of all the squares on both sides of the triangle 75583 in Nubia, Jersey, you call collectors, Ptolemy, what's MCLXXVI minus CVMXXIV?
0: Click some M. Give or take an ear.
2: Precisely. You'll need 8 billion to the third power tile. Give or take a crocodile.
1: Oh, here, have one.
0: That's not a crocodile. That's a hippopotenuse.
2: That's a square of a hippopotenuse. Look, it's wearing brown shoes.
0: Get them off my feet. It's decided. Ceramicus. The Empire and the Emperor both demand that all the tiles be blue.
1: Well, that's no problem.
0: No?
1: No, we have the greatest selection of blue tiles in the Empire. Take a look at this one from Pompeii.
0: Oh!
1: This one here is from Playboy, and this one is from Gent.
3: Oh, a Gentile.
4: Comes from the Colosseum, all prepared to hail.
3: Why, it's Tribune. Hi, Herald.
5: Hi.
0: It's Herald Tribune. I thought he was dead.
5: I bring you news of the world, the telegram, and the sun.
2: I'll subscribe to the world and the sun, but I decline the telegram.
5: You can't decline the telegram.
2: Of course I can. Telegram, telegraph, telegraph, telegramma, telegrampa, telerody. That's nothing. Would you like to hear the decline of Rome?
0: Well, do it. Here he comes now.
6: Hail Caesar! Hail Caligula!
7: Good. You're all here, my noble counselors. I've just been to the Colosseum. You ought to see the games people play.
0: Did you have good seats?
7: Yes, right in the Caesarian section. It was a magnificent inauguration capped by an Assyrian acrobat.
0: What?
7: Or a Syrian acrobat.
0: What?
7: The program wasn't clear. It was written in Igpaetanle.
0: Yes.
7: At any rate, he leapt from the top of a flaming tower 1,000 cubits from the ground without a parachute.
0: What's a parachute, Caesar?
7: I don't know. He didn't have one.
1: Hail Caesar!
7: Thank you.
1: I, Ceramicus...
7: I'm sorry to hear that.
1: ...shall display... Thank you. Before you all the varieties of blue tile to be had in the Empire.
7: Oh, goody, good, good. I have a particular color in mind, however. Let's see.
0: What about this one?
1: How about this?
7: None of these. Have you nothing else?
1: No, great Caesar. That's every conceivable shade of blue in the world.
0: Except, of course, for the fabled Moroccan blue.
3: Yeah, Moroccan blue.
7: Wait. Morocco. Yes. The blue men of Morocco.
0: Yes.
7: Ptolemy, was I not born in Morocco?
0: No.
7: Well, so what? Let's go there anyway. Knavis.
8: Gesundheit.
7: Thank you. Assemble your legions. We're on the road to Morocco. Get Bing, Bob, Dorothy, and Toto, and let's be off. Say, Knavis.
8: Knavis.
7: Thank you.
8: You're welcome.
7: Look there before us. Is those the fabled enamel gate of Morocco?
8: What?
7: No, I mean, are this the fabled enamel gate of Morocco?
8: What?
7: No. Fabled gate of Morocco enamel it is. Damn, I wish I could learn to speak Latin. Well, is it?
8: Is it what?
7: What I said.
8: No.
7: No what?
8: No, it's not Morocco.
7: But we should be there by now.
8: Beware.
7: Beware what?
8: Here.
7: Where we are?
8: Where's that?
7: That's what I'm asking you. Damn, I wish I could learn to speak Latin.
9: Miss Betty, that's the Arch of Tiberius.
8: We must be outside of Rochester.
7: Well.
0: Wait a minute now. We've been traveling for 20 days, and we're only just outside of Rochester?
7: Well, all roads lead to Rochester.
9: Great Caesar's ghost, Miss Benny.
0: Don't say that, please.
9: Did that slave say Benny? Who's got the Bennies?
7: Legions of Rome! Please, please, forward to Morocco with all deliberate speed.
9: Speed? Did that man say speed?
7: I'll deliver it just a minute. I'll deliver it just a minute.
0: Betty.
7: Repeat it.
0: Yes.
9: I'll deliver it.

0: me check. We have arrived in Morocco.
1: Good news.
0: Here come the Vandals to greet us.
2: Oh, yes, and who's that woman leading them?
0: That's Martha.
3: Listen, listen. They're singing for us.
0: Otello was sitting on his hairy throne.
4: Well, he's number one. He's number one.
0: He said, come on, boys, let's make it down to Rome.
4: Let's go to town. Let's burn it down.
0: Oh, well, we'll go down to Rome and then we'll come right back.
4: We're coming back. We're on the track.
0: He said, come on, horde.
5: Ba-doom, boom.
0: Let's back.
4: Boom ba boom ba doo ba hum ha hun.
0: Or do the hun. It's what the latest rages do the hun. It's from the golden ages. No other dance can touch it. No other holds a candle.
2: I learned it from a Visigoth.
5: Who learned it from a Vandal?
0: Do the hun. Do the hun.
3: Will someone please tell me where I can find the blue men?
0: They're all at the gathering of the tribes.
3: Gathering of the tribes?
0: Yeah, man. The barbarians.
2: Oh, I don't see anything but a lot of people riding camels.
0: No, man, that's the Bedouin over there.
2: Oh, yes. You mean the dancing bear.
0: No, man, that's the Hatter Barbarian over there where the smoke is coming from.
2: Oh, Smokey the Bearbarian.
3: Ah! All right, soldiers of Rome, dismount and disport yourselves.
6: What? Where's the sporting house?
3: Canabas and Ptolemy, come with me to the tent of the blue men. At last I will find the shade of blue that we've traveled such a vast distance for, crossing impassable mountains and impossible puns. There, Ptolemy, is there a tent?
2: It's a pop tent.
3: Yes. You see, it's been blew over.
2: What?
3: Oh, I wish I could speak Latin. Now I've blown it, it's blue all over.
2: Yes.
3: Let's open the tent for Flap.
5: Blue man, you saw me standing alone.
3: No, that's not it at all. They're not the right color blue. Oh, Ptolemy, we've traveled all this way for nothing. Help me, my noble counselor.
2: Oh, poor Caesar. Well, just do lie down on this lumpy sand dune here and try to remember some of your lost childhood.
3: All right, all right. Let me see. I see a shield.
2: A blue shield, yes.
3: No.
2: A shield with a blue cross.
3: No. It's a silver shield with... Yes, I see it now. Blue cross eyes.
2: Ah, your eyes reflected in your father's shield. Ah,
3: yes. Good cry. They're my father's eyes reflected in my shield.
2: Oh, wait a minute, but Caesar, you didn't have a father, you know.
3: And he didn't have a shield.
2: Right.
3: Then they're my eyes.
2: Of course.
3: Oh, I see it all now. The color I'm looking for is not just the blue of a baby's eyes,
2: but the
3: blue of a royal baby's eyes. Royal baby blue. I must find a royal blue-eyed baby.
7: Excuse me, great Caesar, but I couldn't help overhearing you. You're lying on me.
3: Caesar never lies. Hold your tongue, citizen.
7: Ptolemy.
2: Yes?
3: What did he say?
2: You really want to know what he said?
3: Tell me. It's an order.
2: Yes, well, he said, there's an astrologer...
3: Oh, I was afraid of that! Stop it!
2: No, he said there's an astrologer over there in that tent who can help
3: All right, let us consult him immediately.
2: Why not?
3: Knock on the tent.
0: How do you knock on a tent?
3: Announce me then, you fools!
0: Great Caesar stands without!
2: Well, why not just give him a little something then, please?
8: Oh, yes. Come inside, mighty Caesar.
2: Come into our tent, please. Kindly defeated Kaliuga. Ah, yes. May we perhaps be of some assistance to you, sir?
3: Oh, yes, mighty astrologers. I'm looking for a royal blue-eyed baby.
8: Oh, what a coincidence. So are we.
9: For 7 years, the three of us have been traveling from Persia, anticipating his birth.
2: And it's going to happen any day at all.
8: Yes. Probably tomorrow.
3: How do you know about this royal child?
9: We've been reading all about him in the Morning Star.
2: Oh, yes, my goodness gracious me. I have drawn his chart. He has everything rising.
3: Can you tell me, holy man, his eyes? Will his eyes be truly royal baby blue?
9: Oh, yes. His eyes will be truly blue.
3: Wonderful. How can I find him? Where can I see him?
9: Oh, be patient, mighty Caesar. Very soon, he will come to you.
3: But my dream, my great plan, I was going to tile...
2: Oh, my goodness gracious me, Caesar. We know all about that. Yeah.

0: Yes, yes. Soon you will see everything realized.
1: Oh. Melchior?
0: Yes.
1: It is midnight, Melchior.
0: Ah, midnight. It's all over now. Baby blue.

0: this Christmas Day.
1: The Firesign Theater has presented Tile It Like It Is, the Christmas pageant. God bless us, everyone.
0: Comfort and joy, comfort and joy. Oh, tidings of comfort and joy.
2: That was Tile It Like It Is from the Live at the Magic Mushroom Collection. To finish up the show, we've got a Fire Sign album for you. Here's Just Folks, a Fire Sign chat.
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4: Working on that voice, Ed, and we'll be on with this in just a moment.
5: Look, I had a party last night. I went to a place on M Street.
4: The M
5: Buzzy
4: Squad.
5: Coat Hanger was there.
4: Oh, we're on. Okay. Ed, hey,
5: got the voice.
4: I'm holding three remote feeds, music film, ready to go. Top of the report coming at ya. Five, the tape is rolling. Three, we have speed.
5: Yeah, I need some speed.
4: Two, one.
3: Timeline, today. Deadline, now. Well, Jimmy, you asked for it and we gave it to you, and now here it is. What they're thinking, what they're doing, who they are, who they'd rather be, and how they want you to treat them. A few of the voices of the hundreds of peoples, of the thousands of persons, of the millions of types, of both peoples and persons who make up what they call Ducktown. A typical town, the big town. It could be your town, and Jimmy boy, it's your town now. What are you gonna do with it? Everybody's talking about it, and we're out talking with a lot of everybody's with a lot of strong opinions about just that.
4: Go.
6: Thank you, Ed. This is Peter Protector, and I'm down in Ducktown, in the rain, right in front of the former Edward Bozo building. Now the Transbonzo multi-megastructure, the corner of 186,000 and sewer, in the entrance of the city at the end of Ucca Mall. So, here are some comments I collected earlier while canvassing Duckburgers, specifically the chronically sub-rich on the 30th level of the underground parking screw, where tonight too many of them will sleep in other people's cars.
7: Howdy. I'm Smashed, temporarily employed, Sacramento.
6: Hi, what's your name?
8: Sorry, I'm Steve Shallow, student.
6: Yeah,
9: hello,
6: your name?
9: Arnold Irvine, employee.
10: What's happening? Yes, hello, I'm Cook and Funky.
6: Hey, what do you say?
7: I say, how are you doing?
6: Uh-huh.
7: And how's your dad, and how's your old man? I
6: yeah,
7: say that
6: so we move away from the car here.
7: It's a matter of being unique.
6: Yes,
7: howdy.
6: I see.
8: How's it going? How are you? What's going on? Where are you headed?
7: I'm fine.
8: It's not much, but... Nowadays, you gotta say something. Wear a smile. When people ask me how I am, I usually say, pretty good.
6: Pretty good,
8: because
6: yeah.
8: Usually, most of the time, I'm...
6: You're pretty good?
8: Pretty good.
11: Good afternoon.
6: Hello. Hello, yeah, hello. Hello.
9: Good morning, my friend, or what happening?
6: What do you
10: What's
6: say?
10: What's happening? Now, I say that more to younger people.
6: Uh-huh.
10: With someone older, it would be, good morning, or, good afternoon.
7: Hello.
6: Excuse
10: most
6: me.
10: Most people
6: what,
10: ask,
6: What do you say?
10: No? How are you?
6: How are you?
9: Fine, thanks,
8: how are you?
7: How are you, anyway?
10: But I don't think they listen to what you reply.
9: Yeah, most of the time, I think.
6: As you can see, Jimmy, it isn't that they don't have anything to say. It's just that they don't have the trained skills to be able to say it.
10: Yes, I do, too. When they're younger people.
6: Here comes another typical exchange.
10: You do.
9: When they fell over, I come up, I say, what's happening? They just say, I fell over. I think I broke my hip.
12: Yeah, really, the old people, they be salty to you, really, to get on your nerves.
9: If you sprinkle salt on an old person's hip, they fall right over.
12: Well, that's where you catch them initially, you know, you put it on their tails. It's
13: that's if they're hip to begin with.
6: Oh,
13: otherwise,
6: what's your
13: you
6: name,
13: can't
6: sir?
13: Catch them at all.
6: Sir?
13: They're running very fast these days, you know, the old people.
6: What's your name, sir?
13: Howdy doody. How are you, anyway?
6: Uh-huh.
9: Fine.
13: I wasn't listening.
9: I wasn't really telling you
6: well,
9: how I am.
6: Cars down here, it's hard to...
13: Why don't you ever tell
6: hear anything?
9: I don't want to get...
10: Sometimes I don't think there's no communication between people at all.
5: Wait a minute, let me get my... let's get Charles's voice back there. You know, we could take it from the top of that. That's the voice we love. All right, Charles.
4: Not Charles. Your name is Ed.
5: Ed.
4: Ed.
5: Oh.
4: Oh, there's a big one. All right, we're standing by and ready?
5: What a party.
4: Go.
5: Communications, Jimmy. That's where it all breaks down. So to break it down for you, we sent Courageous Charles Garage to the Big White Blend Front Mart up at Concourse B, aisle 3003, where between the rubber notions and artificial car parts, he lifted these remarks from typical shoppers.
10: Well, I think, you know, that if it weren't for the dope, that I would have gone crazy all these years. You see, my husband, he is a pimp, and... He's out all the time playing on the pimp softball team. Yeah. So he don't come around home much.
11: I know. I used to be living with the shortstop. The Hustlers softball team used to play them on the side of the graveyard down Sheldon City.
14: That was my friend Clarence Snake.
15: I was there.
14: Remember Clarence?
11: You can hardly forget a man of that talent.
15: I was dumb. I used to hump.
10: You humped the games?
15: I am Chuck Cheek. I used to hump those games.
10: God,
15: that was before we had sticks. We used to play just with our hands.
10: You used to hit the balls with your hands?
15: That's right. Sometimes it hit one a little hard and knock you out for the whole day.
11: It certainly is an opportunity to be democratic with such interesting individuals.
16: Well, you're a person of the colored persuasion, aren't you? Yes.
11: Yeah, I've been persuaded since I looked in the mirror that indeed I was the colored.
16: You certainly do have a great sense of humor.
11: We're known for having larger sense of humor than our eastern brothers.
16: Yes. Well, black.
17: Yeah, we're black and
16: blue. Yes, do you find that you have psychological and physical addiction, that the buildup of tolerance, that you have convulsions, coma, and death when mixed with liquor or overdose?
11: I die every night.
14: But they're born again every morning, Jimmy, when the bars open. Like Wendy's Air Room over there on the street-level observation deck, where I just drank a fascinating breakfast and listened to a couple of off-soil boiled workers discussing economics, concern for which all over the country almost borders on religious fervor. Am I off there? I'm on.
18: Man, we got in our part of town, the currency is based on color TVs, man.
14: Oh, really?
18: Yeah, one color TV is good for a cup of coffee, you know? That's the way we figure it. 10 color TVs, you know, that'll buy you a six-pack of beer, man.
14: That makes sense. Right.
19: I remember the women in your village, the strong ones, the ones with the big necks, carrying the 7 or 8 television sets in a necklace around
18: them. Yeah, they used to carry them on their heads, man.
14: What villages? What is this
18: Then
14: place?
18: They watched all those women's liberation programs, now their heads are too big.
14: You talking
19: too
14: about
19: big
14: the ghetto?
19: Too big for the color TVs, right? Too big for the Trinitans, man. Remember the Holy Trinitan?
18: Man,
19: Mother
18: remember.
19: And Louis,
14: Wait a minute.
19: His lawyer?
14: Wait a minute. You're talking about television or religion,
18: RCA,
14: fellas?
18: RCA, man. They crucified that one television set. You ever see that, man?
14: You're kidding, really?
18: They crucified him, man. They put nails through the base of it,
14: and
18: through the control dials, man.
19: They took the spear, man, and in through the picture.
18: Right through the picture, terrible.
19: All the red leak.
14: That could explode.
18: Yeah, man. The radiation killed people for miles around.
19: It must have been terrible, man. People shaking on the hills, right?
14: I'm glad you guys are aware of the dangers of radiation, you know. You want another one, fellas? Fellas? Come back, fellas. I got more tape.
5: Well, here you are in Ducktown, Jimmy, where it's a fact that folks need help. But God still seems to be helping those who take a big helping for themselves. And the business of helping others is now big business. Here's Peggy Blisswips with two of the biggest in the business.
20: I'm outside St. Heckle's Church of the Seven Lucky Devils, where Pastor Naga Jekler comforts thousands daily with Crosstalk, his compulsive participation program, featuring double cross talks twice each weekend just before the game. I'm joining Pastor Crosstalk and his flock in the majestic chapel of the mezzanine. He's pushing through the door here, and in we go.
21: What items are specifically mentioned by God as being unclean, forbidden? Now, do you know?
22: Pigs.
21: Yeah. All fish and water creatures that do not have both fins and scales.
22: And a passport.
21: All birds of prey, carrion eaters and fish eaters, no good, can't eat those. Most creeping things invertebrates are also unclean, so...
14: How about caterpillars?
21: A caterpillar doesn't have a backbone. Nothing with a backbone can get in.
14: How do you know? You char a caterpillar, it gets real stiff.
21: Well, I don't think that the Lord meant us to eat charred caterpillars,
14: good
21: no matter
14: point.
21: What...
14: It's pure protein. I ate them in the jungle for years. I survived because of it. Floated down in a raft. They shot at me.
21: Who did? The caterpillars?
14: Oh, I don't know. Lumberjacks.
21: No, it was the Mexicans.
14: They didn't speak any language. They just shot at me.
21: You just wandered into the war zone, you. Good Lord, a stiff idiot is the worst kind. Now, these chapters make it clear, young man, that most animals, birds, and water creatures that men ordinarily eat are clean.
14: You ever tried to eat a jellyfish?
21: No, and I... Well, just...
14: Hard to keep it on your fork.
21: Don't make me laugh. There are, however, some very notable exceptions. According to God's rules, the following are unclean and are not to be eaten. So don't.
14: Eat it.
21: The hog, the squirrel, the little squirrels. Who would want to eat a little nice little
14: squirrel? You're starving. You're starving out in the park one day.
21: You'd probably just char them just to get them stiff, wouldn't you?
14: Sure, you char, singe them. You singe them and eat them. You know, Charlie, I read that about the Donner Pass. I know what man does when
21: squirrels eating squirrels. My God, that's sick.
14: That's sick, sure, but a man eating a squirrel, that's, you know, par for the course, Charlie.
20: Yet the ambiguous laughter of Pastor Jekler and his happy gaggle of babbling hecklers does not quite reach to where I'm stationed now, here across the crosswalk, over the arcade, where another practitioner of self-help lies and waits for the troubled. Werner von Hardhack, yes man to the families of the muddled class. Let's listen in.
0: Please tell me what to do. Our pretty little 13-year daughter, Liza, has started to hang around our local service station.
1: Yes.
0: And when I say hang around, I mean just that.
1: Yes.
0: She's a frankly precocious and well-built girl for her tender years, and doctor, we're worried. You see, she has developed a crush all over her body for a sleazy 19-year-old boy who works the pumps. And believe me, he's a bad scout.
1: Yes.
0: We told her she was not to see him again, and although she skulked for several days and would not come out from under the couch, she seemed to be behaving. On a hunch, I checked the couch at 11:30 one night and found she was not under it. I sent my husband down to the service station, and sure enough, he returned with a full tank on, some blue chip stamps, and our daughter. Last week, the boy's picture was in the paper in connection with a holdup. We feel relieved because we know now he's in jail. But Liza's taken it so hard, we don't know how to deal with her. The girl refuses to eat. It looks like the wrath of God. Furthermore, she insists on sleeping in the dress she was wearing last time she saw him, because she says it smells like him. It smells like gasoline. And we're afraid to smoke in the house, which is driving us crazy. Thank God we're an all-electric family. Are we wrong?
17: Wrong isn't exactly right. Your little Liza sounds like a normal, rambunctious child to me, considering her youthful age. And after all, don't you want your daughter to marry someone with his picture in the paper?
1: Yes.
17: Besides, as a youngster, I myself loved the aroma of gasoline. And for quite a few years, till college at least, I used to carry a small hanky soaked in Premium 66, my favorite brand. As a matter of fact, Liza sounds like any somewhat disturbed normal teenager undergoing the first beautiful and confusing throes, which we call in the business becoming a woman.
1: Tell us, Werner.
17: All she really needs is a little professional understanding from an understanding professional adult. Why not have her give me a call next time she's down this way? A trip might do her all the good in the world, and once out of the home environment, you'll be able to smoke again. And perhaps I can pump her for some further information.
3: Institutions, Jimmy, are only as good as the people in them. And Charles Garage has found a couple of lovable old hermaphrodites who are an institution in themselves. True middlemen, they distribute everything from oil to beer from their jam-packed warehouse up on level 77, made famous by their thousands of surplus commercials. Charles, you're in the back of the truck.
23: Smart!
24: What is it, Mutt?
23: Did we get that order of 500 wolf stools in from the Chinese trader on Cock Bridge?
24: What was that?
23: It should be in the back there under the crate of electric neck warmers from Italy.
24: Well, listen, it ain't here.
23: James, blast it!
25: Hello, Ed. This is Charles Garage, terrified in the rain up on the 77th level of Mutt and Smut's helidock. How many times have you seen them clown around on TV, these two grizzled, busy guys of indeterminate sex and height? Well, I'm here to tell you, they work hard, too. For instance, they said they'd take me for a ride today, and they've already got me loaded on their old Jimmy reefer. It's one of their fleet of thousands, and before this day is over, I fully expect to see what keeps America on the run and what makes people run when we talk about America.
24: Listen, it's on top of the grade of artificial old English brand abdominal shields.
23: Oh, well, thank goodness. You really gave me a bad moment there, Smut.
24: Why's that?
23: Well, we're supposed to send them back. The government claims they're faulty.
24: That's crazy, Mutt. Government didn't say no such thing as know-how, you dumb old coot.
23: What oh, yeah? Then you just read me this here piece of official blue notepaper the government man dropped off here this morning.
24: Well, let me see that ding-dang thing there. Oh, yes, okay. Indonesian leg sleeves. Order number B1239/9. One gross Japanese wolf stool. There it is. Order number K67-855/.2. Has to be returned brown paper wrapper subversive. Why, you slow brain. Coot, this is subversive, not false.
23: Same thing, Smut. Same thing. We can't sell them, or you know what'll happen.
24: Yeah, well, okay. I guess you're right this time. Listen, I'll go into the back room and change the name on the crate and send them down to that Indian school along with the belt of crayon.
25: Well, Ed, as the big truck ramps up, and as Mutt and Smut climb in the cab, we're already accelerating.
24: What's that sign Pork said to look for?
1: The big lumberjack just beyond a giant toasted burrito.
24: Oh,
25: we're
24: yeah.
25: already accelerating at speeds that are unbelievable.
24: What, Mutt?
25: As we search
24: what?
25: Out the,
24: oh, nothing,
25: the empty 90s of the big city.
24: I just new sign to myself, Smut. Good red you, sign. You sure do think out loud then, Mutt.
25: And
24: sure
25: I'll take this opportunity to talk to Mutt.
24: You know,
25: Mr. Mutt,
24: you know
25: how
24: what,
25: does it
24: Mutt?
25: Feel to pilot this
24: oh,
25: big
24: what?
25: Rig?
24: Stop
25: what?
24: Repeating,
25: what?
24: Mutt.
23: What are you
24: Come
23: talking
24: on.
23: About? I didn't do anything.
24: Now, cut it out, Mutt. Now I'm warning you,
23: Mutt. Boy, you sure are infuriating sometimes, you lovable old
24: Well,
23: coot.
24: Just watch
25: well,
24: yourself,
25: you are
24: Mutt.
25: A
24: I'll drive this crate
25: coot,
24: right
25: Smut.
24: Off the road.
25: No.
24: I swear I will.
23: Oh, yeah?
25: No.
23: I'm driving, you
25: Don't.
23: Know, you dumb bastard.
24: Well.
25: No, look out!
24: Okay, then. I ain't going to tell you.
23: Well, what for mother's sake you talking about?
25: I'm talking about business,
24: I'm
25: going to
24: recite
25: Mr.
24: all the verbs of the alphabet for you. That's all. But I ain't going to do it now.
23: Oh, you're so fucked, Smut.
25: It'll give me a chance to...
24: All right, MB is was, were, do, did, done, does, can, could, have, has, had, may,
25: Ed,
24: must, might, shall, should,
25: go
24: will, would, and been.
23: Okay, that does it, Bill Bladder. I'm
25: no.
23: pulling this crate off in the
25: no,
23: road.
25: No, don't. Look out. No.
24: This is the sack of waffles.
23: Yeah, I told
25: well,
23: you
25: Ed,
23: I was hungry.
25: We're stopped. The big roto truck.
23: I don't care.
25: In front of one of America's institutions.
23: In such an all-fired hurry.
25: Well, a truck stop.
24: Know.
25: It's the sack of duck truck
24: there,
25: stop
24: girl.
25: Waffle shop. And it's just like all truck stops. Full of trucks.
24: Don't
25: stopped.
3: Yes, Jimmy, the truck stops here. But what do Ducktowners do when they stop running and working? They lie down and watch other people working on TV, if it's running. So give yourself a break. Unbutton your jeans, drop your workload, and take the time to watch what the people are watching. This.
2: Sarge? Dropping whistles on us again, Sarge.
24: I don't know, kid. It's really dangerous out here.
2: Oh! It's really serious.
24: Yeah, listen. The Colonel said... The Colonel said we were gonna have to take that whistle before dawn.
2: Oh, my God. Oh, here it comes again. Now they're frying bacon.
7: is that one hell of a movie? Well, this is Ben Bland, and you're watching... Bacon Rind on the Whistle Front with Sid Caesar and Kelly Lang on Ben Bland's all-day matinee. We're going to be back to it. We'll have some really fine guests coming up right after we pause for these words for you.
8: I like the way you talk.
12: Hello, dear friends. This is Eric Burden. 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The Rolling Who, Derek and the Taylors, Clive Beadle, Bing Crosby, Stills and Ogden Nash. 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
7: Okay, and now the community events calendar here with Ben. Discrimination against dogs in employment, symposium on that subject tonight at the Doggy Community Center. And let's see here. 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Filipino housemaid Janet Bangalong left Manila to marry a prize-winning boar, and now he's dead, and she's an American citizen living off the fat of the land. So if you're a foreign people who'd like to put on the dog, this could be the biggest day of your life. 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That's Born Free, Marineland. And now we'll go on now with, we're going to be right back here with the MI ceremony that we were at last Maundy Thursday up there in Miami. 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We'll be right back.

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0: Young guy! 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
5: And there you are. Well, my guest today... there be no trivia quiz today because I do have my guest, Edward M. Torres, who is, he's a little late and he will be here. He's doing an important documentary. It's addressed to the president and it's something I think that you should hear about. But while we're waiting for him to come into the studio, everybody knows that this is the midst of the disillusionment and heartbreak season. And with a recent outbreak of that suicidal strain of despair up in Boston, well, you'd better keep a close watch on your emotions. So remember the 7 danger signals of depression. As a general and lasting feeling of hopelessness, inability to concentrate, loss of self-esteem, fear of rejection, misdirected anger, feelings of guilt, and extreme dependency on others. At the first sign of these symptoms, friends, follow these simple rules. Keep working, drink as much as possible, and take your television's advice. And you know, more TVs recommend an amazing new psychic breakthrough than any other. And that's confidence in the system. Fast, safe, and guaranteed by constant federal control, confidence in the system will keep them in power longer, longer, longer, and tend to calm and obscure the miseries of disillusionment and despair. Confidence in the system. In easy-to-swallow propaganda form, a new fast-acting thought control. So have some. Today. Why don't we go to the Miami Heartbeat Theater? This was last Thursday, and while we're waiting for Mr. Torres to arrive, let's take a heartwarming look at my presentation of the little MI girl. I know we showed this yesterday, but I'd like to show it again right now. My producer likes it.
6: I was a nun. I was married to God. Then I asked for a divorce, and he gave me the world.
5: Bring her up here for her last visit. She's
7: Come
5: going
7: on
5: off,
7: up here, Rosie.
5: Going over to the school later today. They're taking her in the Woody station wagon. It's outside with Woody the Woodpecker on the outside to the little Woody Woodpecker school just down the road where... She'll be okay again in a little while, but first, before that, let's introduce her to the crowd. Here she is, little Rosie Rottencross. Let's hear it.
6: Thank you, boys. Thank you very much.
8: Rosie, as you know, is the multiple let's take that again, all right?
5: Yes, all right. Would you...
8: Rosie, as you know, is the multiple identity poster girl. For 1972.
6: Thank you, boys.
9: Rosie,
6: you
9: know, is the multiple identity poster child for the 1967
6: Thank
9: weekend.
6: Thank you, boys.
9: Thank you,
6: boys.
9: Thank you.
5: Rosie,
9: Hi, Rosie, is
5: the multiple identity poster girl for this region.
6: Please
5: of
6: give
5: the...
6: everything you've got to me or my family. Just send it care of this address.
5: That's 1919. 19 twice, 1919 Wine Away, Walla Walla, Washington. And do send it in because little Rosie does deserve your support. We had a call from the people down at Tudor Nightmare Village, and apparently I said the wrong word. Armed maids will be in attendance to serve your every need down there, and they do have a beer blast or a deer blast coming up this weekend, and... they want you to go down there. They'll fly all the way down just to give us a call, and we'll tell you how to get there. My guest today is Edward M. Torres. He's a commentator, well-known communist.
10: Columnist,
5: sorry about that. And I guess that's an old joke. I guess that's been said to you before. Doing, producing a documentary for the president this year, As we know, the president wants to get close to the people, and we'll be talking with Eddie in just a moment. First, I want you to remind you about the folks
7: I thought I was going to talk now.
5: No, we have, a lot of sponsors busy. On the Ben Bland Matinee.
7: All right.
5: Goes all day, all night, and we do have a lot of folks. The folks at Liberty Schools are bringing you to this section of the program. Liberty Schools, call them up. Just find out about becoming a police or guard dog, seeing eye dog. There's good jobs for horses, too. Liberty Schools, 805-967-2525. Now, Edward, what is this documentary that you've been producing?
7: Well, it's a report to the number one man to kind of tell him what all the other number twos in the country are doing, Bob.
5: Are you going to submit this show through his staff?
7: Anything to get it on the air.
5: Yeah, is this actually something that the people are going to hear, or is this for the ears of the president only?
7: It's for everybody that turns on their set that time of day.
5: 90 million people, and that's what I reach day and night time. And
7: you're reaching right now, Bob.
5: I think any president would be lucky to reach as many people as I can reach.
7: Yes, there's some people that can reach some people all of the time. But, Jimmy, you want to reach all of the people sometime, then you'll have to go beyond the 80s. I've never pushed that button. But our Peggy Bliss Whips just did. She's going all the way to the top, and we're going with her.
10: Yes, I'm on my way to the top, Ed, where the action is. So let's listen in here.
11: Hello, sweetheart.
12: Golly, Herb, here's Punter. Should we tell him now?
13: Well, there's no time like the present, eh, Dagwood? Say, Punter.
11: What's up, Whipple?
13: Well, me and old Dagwood here, we thought maybe you'd like to join us for a little fuel injection up on the top of the rocket.
12: Yeah, we've got a real number beating us in the final stage room in 5 minutes.
13: Get it together there, Dagwood.
12: Boy, am I nervous.
11: I'll retract your ballpoints, fellas. I'm in love again.
13: No, kid, must be a real honey. Who is she?
11: Well, you don't know her, Whippy. Neither do I.
12: Top of the rocket. Here's where we get off.
11: Oh, for Christ's sake, Dagwood.
13: Come on, Dagwood.
12: Are you dumb dildos getting off or what? I hope so. Otherwise, I'll have to go home to Blondie.
10: What a rush, Ed. Here we are, right up at the top of the rocket, the exclusive revolving watering hole where executives who suffer the military-industrial complex come to smooth out the wrinkles. Well, let's go aboard now for a spin.
14: I had to. I hit this guy in the stomach, and he just doubled up like a sleeve. I said, oh, sure, go ahead, take my stripes.
10: Excuse me.
14: I don't care, you know.
10: May I sit here?
14: Well, they allow me 10 cents a mile, but I drive an expensive car. I should be getting 25 cents a mile.
7: That's what you got, one of those Imperials.
14: I'm your captain.
7: Right.
14: I'm your navigator. I'm a pro.
7: Where is this?
14: Look, I gave $400 in non-monetary gifts to the Salvation Army. Now, that reduced my tax by $100, whether I was entitled to it or not.
7: Certainly we're one or the other.
14: That's the law.
7: That's the law. You got to live by the law,
14: that's
7: or you might as well give
14: rule.
7: Up.
14: That's their rule. It's not our rule. That's theirs. And I send every doctor we do business with a check. Because I'm basically an honest man.
7: I keep my base on it, and I make my operations as fluid as possible.
15: The checks are wonderful business.
7: Yeah. Right, and the polls. Beautiful people.
14: Wesnowski. He's a happy man. He's got a file in his office and everything.
7: That's right.
16: Really? Excuse me, I have not been long in your country. What sex is this, Spyro?
17: You look pretty long to me. Agnew, Spiro Agnew?
16: Spiro, what is he? Is he a man?
17: He's a man of...
16: He's not a womb.
17: No, he's a man of the white persuasion.
16: Yeah.
17: And of the narrow head breed.
16: Yeah.
17: A Caucasian rank 212-151.3.
16: He's sort of little fellow with the big black ears and little nose.
17: No, that's Mickey Mouse, you're thinking.
16: That's a Mickey.
17: That's what you're wearing on your wrist.
16: That's what I'm drinking.
17: Oh!
18: Get out of here. Somebody put a Mickey in the ground zero.
19: Can you get electrocuted with beer all over the table?
20: No, you can't, man. You can't. But, you know, it's going to smell like 1953.
21: It already smells like my old fraternity house.
22: Yeah, right. All the guys sitting around talking about all the fast women at Endicott Junior College.
21: Want to throw up?
22: Want to throw up together? Want to flash your cookies? And then tomorrow I got an 8 o'clock tomorrow morning.
21: I blew my lunch against the wall.
22: You did, really, huh?
21: That's what I did. I
22: spelled your name. You know, it's because we're the silent generation. It's because we're the existential heroes of the 50s that we have so very little to say.
8: Yeah. Then we'll carry a big gun, a warhead, loaded with alcohol and scientific instruments of all kinds. With an overall weight of 1 ton, the rocket itself weighs rockets? 3 tons.
17: One ton?
8: With the alcohol, it's 3 tons.
17: The Chinese ambassador has a question.
1: One ton? You get the 1 ton, right? You get the Chinese taco.
4: Yes.
17: Would you mind stepping over there in column A, please?
1: I'd mind, but I'll do it.
17: Thank you so very much.
8: Okay, now excuse me. For miles around, operators aim radar sets and special camera guns mounted
17: incredible.
8: In the manner of anti-aircraft guns on the rocket.
4: So interesting, don't you think?
17: Yeah. Go ahead. No, I'm fascinated.
4: Robin, yes, me too.
8: Okay, look. The pinwheel burns.
17: Is that uniform part? Do all of you get to wear uniforms?
8: No, we just, this is,
2: I was just about to ask you fellows if you came to this bar often.
17: Yeah, we hang out here a lot.
3: Any more rocket fuel for you hotheads, huh?
17: Yeah, could I have another one of those boosters, please?
3: Yes, all right, just a second. I'll, shorty.
23: I'd like one of those pink tail sections, you know, the special ones.
17: Can I see that face of charge that you're wearing there? Is that you on that?
23: No, that's me before I had my face done.
17: Oh, that's wonderful.
23: Isn't
17: you had
23: nice?
17: Three chins.
23: Isn't
17: there.
23: It sweet? It was really ugly before.
17: How do they identify you now? Do they use the same faceo charge?
23: Hey, Chucko, just like they always did.
21: Did you work on Chucko?
24: God, I love that rocket. Right. I felt like it was my son. Somehow.
21: Which one of you is drinking the Ground Zero? Are you over there?
17: The little guy.
4: Yes, he was.
21: The little guy.
4: Yes.
21: Yes.
4: Oh,
21: it's
4: for
21: the
4: hardhead.
25: Such as clam shovel operator, derrick operator, monorail crane operator, dragline operator, Euclid operator, etc. Baker's helper, carpenter's helper, janitor's helper, plumber's assistant on the other hand, or a welder's helper, etc.
21: I got room for a shot, Peter Larry.
25: IBM cart puncher, a tabulator we could use, or a sorting machine operator, proof machine operator, air brake inspector. 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Etc. I'd like to try some of that marijuana, if you don't mind. A
21: certainly,
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21: which
25: aircraft system installers,
21: and
25: insurance claim investigators, clam washers, dermatology technicians.
8: Excuse me, which end of this do you smoke? The pointed end or the little one that's folded over?
21: The one that looks like the bombs we used to drop on the Jerry's.
8: Right on.
21: Yeah, that's how my dad, that's how my son got the,
26: No Asians, please. No Asians on this flight. No Asians, no Negroes, and no one with any metal objects in their coats, please. Can we have a metal test, please, sir?
25: That's my truss.
26: I'm sorry, sir. Take that truss off that man. Take off that chesty belt off that woman.
4: Get your hands off me!
26: That's not my hand, sir. That's my old biodegradable hook.
7: But the rocket engineer's bag of tricks is not yet empty.
4: I don't know. My head is spinning, and so is this bar. And it seems to be picking up speed here, so Peggy's getting off.
7: A one-ton warhead, but a one-warhead ton. A smaller rocket of the type Whack Corporal. She was tied to the nose. When the V-2 had reached its maximum velocity and exhausted its
26: fuel. 8 seconds to blast off.
2: Hey, can I share?
26: 6 seconds to blast off.
23: I don't want to sit up and talk about this.
26: 5 seconds to blast off.
7: To the naked eye, Jupiter is very often the brightest star in the sky.

0: It's almost over, Jimmy. And we're back where it all began. We're here in No Man's Park, the tiny square of weeds where Ducktown was born. With me here in this field are field reporters, Peter Protector.
1: How do you do?
0: Charles Garage.
2: Yes.
0: And that little voice in my ear, our producer, Thatch Switcher.
3: Thank you. Glad to be here.
0: Well, you're the oldest, Charles. Kick it off.
4: Well, from here, Ed, I think the big story is visualization. Just look at this sodden postage stamp of ground. Over there, you know, originally we had a few merchants, some settlers, some pilgrims, some trappers, some soldiers. They all had buckles on their shoes, and the soldiers would have all been in armor.
0: Just folks.
4: Yes.
5: Well, over here,
4: over there,
5: there were some Indians, Mohawks, Buttes, and wraparounds, all dressed up and looking like courier and Ives.
6: Guardians of this sacred land.
0: Excuse me. And in between, this sumptuous feast, untouched as yet by hand of man.
4: I like some of that.
7: Well, the leader of the white man spoke.
0: Let's whop them Indians,
4: he said.
7: The Indians, of course, had nothing to say.
4: And so, of course, they said nothing.
5: Well, I think we can agree that was a typical scene, gentlemen, one which was to be repeated thousands of times.
0: In the thousands of times
5: to come.
4: Except...
0: The first one was different.
4: Yes.
5: Well, why did the first one have to be different?
7: Now, here's the thing. It didn't seem any different at first.
4: No. You see, one of the soldiers walked over to one of the Indians, and he throttled him like this. Sorry, old man. Well, you can bet that made the white folks in the buckled shoes as proud as punch.
0: Manifest destiny!
8: I'm the captain of the ship.
9: That Indian is good and dead,
4: said the minister's wife.
0: A dead Indian is good,
7: cleverly rejoined the captain of the dragoons.
9: The only good engine is a dead engine,
4: said a little boy.
7: And they all applauded.
4: And you know they were about to let the little boy eat the Indian's heart.
5: Yum, yum.
7: When someone,
4: I think it was the minister,
7: reminded them that they were all Christians.
0: And eating the heart of an Indian isn't really something Christ would do.
4: No.
5: Oh, well, the Indian didn't say anything because...
0: Of course.
5: He was dead.
4: Good heavens!
0: Exclaimed the chief of the Indians.
4: These people not friendly.
7: Depend on what you mean by friendly,
0: said the medicine man.
4: Depend on what you mean by people,
5: said the chief. And he shot an arrow at the soldier, which bounced off
4: the soldier's
5: armor.
7: Exclaimed the minister's wife, and she raised her buckly musket.
4: Said the musket.
0: And a couple of Indians fell dead, clutching their intestines.
5: Which spilled out on this ground.
0: Well, folks, this really got things going. There was a lot of shooting and dodging behind trees and skulking and so on.
5: The Indians killed a few settlers.
7: And these settlers killed a lot of Indians.
4: And the feast was still untouched, except for those musket holes.
5: Yes, and it looked like democracy was being made safe for America.
0: When?
4: All of a sudden, gentlemen, a very strange and unprecedented thing happened.
0: What happened was...
7: And, you know, this does sound a little strange.
4: Yes.
5: Well, what happened was...
4: Well, all the white people turned into black people.
7: Like that.
5: Now, you may think this amazed and befuddled the Indians.
7: Oh, not so.
0: All the Indians turned into Chinese.
4: This was quite a turn of events.
0: Then, folks, a funny thing happened.
7: All the settlers took off their buckles and their girdles and started dancing and painting each other. And a few days later, someone...
4: We think it was the minister.
7: ...said...
0: What about this war we was a-having?
9: Wait a minute. What was we fighting about?
0: I think we's gone. Take their land.
9: Oh, that's unthinkable. And besides, what do you mean, their land?
0: Hey, I dig it. It's no man's land.
7: Yes. Well, you see, after only a short hesitation, the black people and the yellow people got together socially.
0: And a little hanky-panky took place amongst the younger folk.
5: And everything got sort of blended together.
0: Yes. Till one day they all looked around and there was...
5: Nothing.
7: But...
4: Indians. That's right, folks.
7: Absolutely nothing.
5: But...
0: Indians.
5: You see?
4: And here comes the headline.
0: The definition of an Indian is...
7: White man.
5: Who becomes a black man.
4: Who becomes a yellow man.
7: Who becomes a white man.
5: Who becomes a black man.
4: Who becomes a yellow man.
0: Well, some may say that's an oversimplification.
7: Well, it is an oversimplification.
5: Yes, I agree.
4: But from here today, it looks to us like it's better than killing people. Doesn't it? Don't you think?
1: I'd agree.
4: Oh, yes, I think so. I don't think we should kill anybody.
1: Should we wrap
5: this? No, I agree with
4: Let's
5: that.
4: Let's get out of the rain.
5: Oh, yeah, that's a very good idea.
4: Good program.
1: Good,
4: very good show.
1: Can we have a playback?
10: What do we do again?

Well, dear friends, that's it for the show tonight. Hope you all enjoyed yourselves. Be sure to tell your friends about the chat. Let's get lots and lots of folks in here. Thanks to Kat for all his great collages. Thanks to Merlin the Web Magician for conjuring up this wonderful chat for us to use. 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This has been Kurt Erickson from Austin, Texas. 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

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I'm Jim Pemberton. This is Pemberton's Basement, hour number two with Jefferson Starship.

There's the guy who used to be the lead singer of Kansas, Steve Walsh, from his 1980 solo album Schemer Dreamer. That's Every Step of the Way on Pemberton's Basement with Jim Pemberton. Speaking of former members of Kansas, here's Kerry Livgren along with Ronnie James Dio on the lead vocal. This is The Mask of the Great Deceiver.

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We're in kind of a classic country rock set right now, and it continues with Poco, 1976, the title track from the Rose of Cimarron album.

0: From the Poussette Dart Band, What Can I Say? On Pemberton's Basement, from WQNADB Springfield, WTNDLP Macomb, and the ACB Radio Cafe. Next up, as we kick off the third hour of the program, a tune that is a rock and roll classic here in the Midwest. I don't know how well known this song is in other parts of the country, but if you're a rock and roller of a certain age, and you remember a lot of what was going on in the 70s especially, this is one that you will definitely know. Those of you who grew up around the St. Louis area and got to listen to KC95 or Night Rock 106 out of Litchfield, Illinois, or stations like that, no doubt you're familiar with this one. This is J.D. Blackfoot and the Song of Crazy Horse on Pemberton's Basement. Enjoy.
1: You took his land and you ate his corn, and on his grave your land was born. You took his pride, you took his pride, you took his pride, you took his pride, you took his pride, you took his pride, you took his pride, you took his pride, you took his pride, you took his pride, you took his pride, you took his pride, you took his pride, you took his pride, you took his pride, you took his pride, you took his pride, you took his pride, you took his pride, you took his pride, you took his pride, you took his pride, you took his pride, you took his pride, you took his pride, you took his pride, you took his pride.
0: Hang on, I'm getting there. I'm getting there. Hold on. All right. What the hell just happened? Okay. Well, let's see if we can go through and figure this out. Okay, hang on. Let's kill this. I gotta find the right... Okay, this computer is doing something it's not supposed to be doing right now, and I'm trying to find the right window so I can get back to what I need to be doing. Okay, let's close this. Just forget you're hearing this. This part of the program, it's like that season of Dallas where, you know, the whole season was like Pam's elaborate dream and none of it actually happened. That's basically what's happening with this particular portion of the radio broadcast. Okay, now let's hit stop. Let's go back here. Okay, let's turn that back up. Let's hit the checkbox and let's start this again, see if it goes, okay?
1: You took his land and you ate his corn, and on his grave your land was born. You took his pride and you fed him dirt. You wished him winter without a shirt. And you called this red man savage. And after you crushed him, you helped him up to let him drink from an empty cup. You gave him the Navy without the fleet. You made him lick your hands and kiss your feet. And you named this mad dog Savage. Well, I found a book the other day, so I looked up Red and White to see what it'd say. One was a savage, the other unlearned. Like a look in the mirror, the tables were turned. For history has named you Savage.

look we illusion casts its dye, and the horse that dances starts to fly. Rhythms of metamorphosis leaves their stain, memories of happiness kept in vain. The target tomorrow is one step beyond, for lilies of mercy lost on a pond. They cry out for freedom to the lighthouse above. They are angels of victory, peace, and love. Visions of Odin dark and oblique. Mind over matter which all men seek. A vague understanding with no recourse. And a fond remembrance of Crazy Horse.

Going back to 1974 for that one, Elvin Bishop and Traveling Shoes. Brewer and Shipley, Witchy Tie Toe before that, and J.D. Blackfoot with the Song of Crazy Horse. This is Pemberton's Basement. I am Jim Pemberton, taking your musical requests. If there's something you'd like to hear, let me know. Pemby, P-E-M-B-Y at Comcast.net is the email address. Again, Pemby at Comcast.net. Here's Mason Prophet. This is Two Hangmen on Pemberton's Basement.

That's the Souther Hillman Fury Band with J.D. Souther, Chris Hillman, and Richie Fury, of course. Trouble in Paradise on Pemberton's Basement. Robin Trower and Procol Harum now. This is Whiskey Train.

Roger Daltrey, Under a Raging Moon on Pemberton's Basement. I'm Jim Pemberton. Glad you tuned in tonight. Hope your Memorial Day weekend has gone well to this point. Couple hours to go, depending on what time zone you're in. At least where I am, a couple more hours to go. Here's Joe Walsh, and welcome to the club.

Believe it or not, there are still a few classic rock stations around that haven't forgotten that one. The Tarney Spencer Band, No Time to Lose from 1981. It is Pemberton's Basement and Pure Prairie League now. This is your Mind Tonight.

Been originally done back in the 60s by Question Mark and the Mysterians, redone in the early 80s by Garland Jeffries. That's 96 Tears. The Hollies. Alan Clark, one of the founding members of the Hollies. The closest he ever came to having a solo hit, apart from the Hollies, was this one from 1980. Caught in a slipstream on Pemberton's basement. Here's Alan Clark.

That's rock and roll. Back when Dave Edmonds and Nick Lowe still got along and had the band Rockpile going on. If sugar was as sweet as you, baby, sugar just couldn't be bought. Here's Nick Lowe on his own now. This is Ticket Where the Sun Don't Shine.

You left the water running, the amazing Rhythm Aces, with Russell Smith out front on the lead vocals there. I'm Jim Pemberton, and it's Pemberton's Basement, and Warren Zevon is here. This is A Certain Girl.

Shoot for the Moon, Poco from 1983 on Pemberton's Basement. That's going to do it for this evening's program. We'll talk to you again Wednesday night for Give Me Back My 70s on all of these here radio station affiliates. 8 p.m. Eastern, 7 Central, 6 Mountain, 5 Pacific. Anywhere else, you're on your own. I don't do Universal Time. Nobody, don't worry about Universal Time, and nobody uses it. Nobody cares. Anyway, one more tune, and then I'm going to split for the night. Here is Prelude. This is After the Gold Rush.

Tell her she's lovely, El Chicano, out of 1973. Hi there, it's Jim Pemberton, and it's Pemberton's Basement. Glad you have tuned in. If you are listening to us live on Sunday afternoon, if you have a request, let me know. 217-529-0312 is the request line number. Here's Charlie.

Dr. Buzzard's original Savannah band, Cherchez la Femme. Pemberton's Basement on a Memorial Day weekend. Whatever you're doing this weekend, I hope you're having a lot of fun. Glad you tuned in for me and the tunes. Keep things good for you. 10cc, Modern Man Blues now.

From Stereotomy, the Alan Parsons Project, that is Beaujolais, that album out of 1985, Stereotomy. It's Pemberton's Basement, Jim Pemberton playing whatever I feel like playing and whatever you feel like hearing. Glad to hear from you this afternoon at 217-529-0312. The band Toto has had a lot of hits in the 70s and early 80s especially. This is one that's kind of been forgotten from the Grammy Award-winning Toto 4 album. Still worth hearing, though. This is Make Believe on Pemberton's Basement.

I don't think there's anything that guy ever recorded that I didn't like. Jerry Rafferty from 1979 and the Night Owls album, that's Take the Money and Run on Pemberton's Basement. Here's Genesis and The Day the Light Went Out.

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0: Jackson Brown getting us underway on this Friday on Treasure Island Oldies. That is Dr. My Eyes. Also, The Cars with Just What I Needed and giving you some satisfaction with the Rolling Stones. I can't get no satisfaction. It's Friday. You know, I must say, I really love hearing from you with your comments, maybe even a suggestion or so, and your thoughts on the program. Get in touch with me, Michael, at treasureislandoldies.com. And I recently got an email from someone that said, you know, the music you play is just what I needed right then. And so that made me think about wanting to play that song by The Cars for you. Just what I needed, just for you.
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I remember buying that 45 at a SS Kresge store in Montreal as a kid. Goodbye, Crew World, from 1961. James Darren on Treasure Island Oldies. Now, just before the break, I said Michael at treasureislandoldies.com. Well, if you send it to that, I won't get it. So I do want to hear from you. It's Michael at treasureislandoldies.ca. As I just mentioned in the chat room, I got to get my brain out of auto mode. It seems to be just automatically saying things when, after 28 years, it's kind of hard to change that habit, isn't it? Well, I suppose after 29 years, we're doing it right. Here's Powder Blues Band.

Pointer Sisters and Jump for My Love on Treasure Island Oldies. We also heard from James Brown, the godfather of soul, and I Got the Feeling. It's Treasure Island Oldies. I've got a great one here. I don't know if it was the last recording he ever did, but it certainly was close to the end of his recorded collection. In 2002, Tom Petty wrote this and released this. He died in 2017, so obviously it was years before his passing. The song is really a commentary on the state of commercial radio at the time in 2002. It really hasn't changed much. Here's Tom Petty and the Heartbreakers and The Last DJ.

know, the very cool thing about doing Treasure Island Oldies and the fact that it's an independent show really gives me the opportunity to do what I want, to play what I want, and obviously you're enjoying it for over 29 years in our 30th year. Thank you so much for listening. This is Michael Godan. It's Treasure Island Oldies. One of my favorite rock singers of the 1960s was Gary Brooker. God, I almost lost the mind. Gary Brooker, lead singer of Procol Harum. I want to play this for you from 1972. This is A Salty Dog on Friday on Treasure Island Oldies.

0: born Harry Roger Webb in Lucknow, India, when his parents lived there and they were of British parentage. He then went back to England and worked in skiffle groups and then became the biggest artist in England and in Europe, in many ways as bigger than Elvis. Sir Cliff Richard from 1959 and some great jukebox gold for you. That is Living Doll.
1: Since 1997, this is Treasure Island Oldies.
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0: And good afternoon. We're here, I hope. We can only hope, because you never know these things ahead of time. And Tom will be here in just a minute or two, I think. He'll be in here sooner than that, he says. Okay. Well, that's always a good thing to know, that somebody's here.
1: Yes. It is a good thing to know.
0: Yes. And are you... In talking into your mic?
1: Yes.
0: Oh, I sort of hear you, but your level is a little low.
1: Weird.
0: Okay, I think it's better now.
1: Okay.
0: I think you're going to need to talk louder to her.
1: Okay, it's sort of hard to do, but I'll try.
0: I'm going to.
1: This is WTND LP Macomb.
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0: And KWQQ Farmington, and I'm going to have to get to your mic level. Let's talk again now.
1: Okay, testing. 1, 2, 3, 4, 5.
0: Okay, that's better. I don't know how much better, but it's better.
1: As the guy on WBCQ used to say, tasting 1, 2, 3, 4.
0: Yeah, he did, didn't he?
1: Mm-hmm.
0: All right, well, we're going to play some things. I'm going to start out with some stuff about Friday.
1: Okay.
0: So we'll hopefully play something you are interested in. This is the Tom and Daryl Show for Friday afternoon, and we will be here tonight again at 7 o'clock Central. So let's see what we've got.

0: Would you believe that was actually Roy Orbison?
1: That's rather amazing. And we have some requests coming up.

0: Well, we have one more Friday song that we're going to play this afternoon. I'm going to play some more of them tonight.
1: Right.
0: But we're going to play this one just because I can. Mm-hmm. Hold on a second. This is Judy Small.
1: Yes.
0: And it's we're going to play several songs as fulfilling requests from Patsy.
1: Right.
0: So hope everyone has a good time. Let's listen to Judy Small and her song.

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1: 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I know it's 9 o'clock now. So here you go, everybody. 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This is your host, LJ the DJ. Whoa, I don't know why I pushed enter.

Little Doug Stone for you. You know, love grows best in houses just like this. Hello, everybody. Welcome to the T-Bar Radio program for another Wednesday night. No doubt about it. Wednesday. Let's see what the date is today. The 29th. 29th of May. It's almost June. Have mercy. Where does the time go? It seems like it was just now last year. Seems like I was doing this a couple of years ago, a show like this. I don't know what's going on with time. It's just passing by. But, anyhow, you'll have that from time to time. I have a request for all you listeners out there. I had a computer to die. I know you all don't want to hear this, but I'm going to say it anyway. I had a computer to die. I need some financial help. I had to take $100 out of my house repair fund to buy the parts to get it fixed. Want to know if anybody be willing to help out financially to replace the money. I got the computer fixed. Well, I don't have it fixed yet, but I bought the parts to fix it. Just making a request. If anybody would like to help out, you can mail your donation to Lester Johnson, 37 Stone Drive, Spartanburg, South Carolina, 29302. This is not going to be a begathon. It's just asking for help. So I can replace the money back to get my house fixed. It's Lester Johnson, 37 Stone Drive, Spartanburg, South Carolina, 29302. Thank you.

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1: There is, officer. He's the one that stole my pocket.
0: I ain't never stole none in my life.
1: Yes,
0: you don't even know.
1: Did.
2: Hold it. What's your name, boy?
0: My name is Busy B, sir.
2: Busy who?
0: Yeah, Busy B.
2: Boy, you're going to be buzzing in jail.
0: I ain't never...

0: live from the studios of Channel 8, it's the Buddy Starcher Show. And here's your early morning host, Buddy Starcher.
1: Good morning to you. We have a wee little guest here we want to bring in. He sings a real good song. Is that about right for you?
2: Yeah.
1: Keith Whitley, is that right?
2: Yeah.
1: And tell the people what you're going to sing, Keith.
2: You Win Again.
1: You Win Again. You Win Again.

Little Keith Whitley for you here on the T-Bar Radio Show, and I'm going home, going home, and going home. We're going to play something else by him in a minute. But here comes Reba McEntire with a little song for you. Going to play some rock music, don't worry, we got some stuff lined up.

0: kind of Keith Whitley for you. Take your love and settle down. You know what? I've said this before here on the Wookiee Satellite Radio Network, but I really miss him. When he died, I cried. I actually did because I like his music. He isn't here to make any more of those wonderful songs. I wish he still was, but you miss them when they're gone. But that's the way it goes sometimes. But that's a beautiful song. Take your love and settle down. How about a little George Strait for you? Then some rock. If I can find a thing to put the needle down.
1: Oh, flame can burn.
0: How about if we do it this way?

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Goodness gracious alive. You're listening to the T-Bar Radio Show. That was Little George Strait for you. The fire that you cannot put out. That ain't the actual title, but that's my title. It's a fire you can't put out. Anyway, how about a little more music for you? This is LJ the DJ, broadcasting worldwide on the internet and all over the place on the satellite. In the United States, in Hawaii, in the Caribbean, you're on the Wookiee Satellite Radio Network, on AMC 7, Transponder 5, 7.5, wideband audio, and I enjoy doing this, you know, it makes me feel good to do it. I'm feeling better too. I had a real minor setback today, but I don't think it was nothing major. I just think I got too hot. But I think things are going to be fine. So let's see if I can come up with the right song here. What? Oh, number two. We do it like this here. We do it on the air. Why not? That's how you do it. Do it on the air.

0: that you're in love with me. I'm hooked on a feeling. Oh, he's hooked on a feeling. I don't know what kind of feeling, but he's hooked on it, I guarantee you. Ooga, ooga, ooga, jaga, ooga, ooga. Have mercy. Must be a jungle feeling. What y'all think? Here you go.
1: On a warm summer's evening, on a train bound for nowhere, I met up with a gambler. We were both too tired to sleep, so we took turns of staring out the window at the darkness. The boredom overtook us, and he began to speak. He said, son, I've made a life

let me take this opportunity to say thanks to John out there. I read the email. That was a nice email there, John. Thank you very much. Appreciate you listening to the Wookiee Satellite Radio Network also. A good variety of programming here on the network. No doubt about it. So I wanted to thank you personally for the email message that I saw. If you're listening. Thank you, John. One more listener. The more we get, that's great. Here you go with another tune here on the T-Bar Radio program. Almost that time. 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

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And DSL, Wizards, Real Audio. Thank you very much.

jamming band. Goodness gracious. Here on the T-Bar Radio program. Hello to everybody that's joined in the IRC. I'm using Merc tonight. I'm actually able to use Merc and not MS Chat. Actually, I couldn't use MS Chat if I wanted to, because I don't have JAWS on this computer. Well, I do, but it's a demo copy, and it only runs 40 minutes at a time, so I could not use MS Chat. So I'm using Merc. I am in the IRC. If anybody would like to join us in the IRC and has a computer that's listening on the SAT, you can join us by coming to duck.informex.com 6667 and come to pound TBARRADIO or pound TDTVRO. I'll hear you wherever you join, because I'm in Merc. I can monitor both rooms at once, and y'all can probably hear the speech a little bit in the background while I'm speaking. Let me say again, as I said the first hour, I'm just going to announce it once an hour. I think that's fine. If anybody would like to assist me with some financial support, that I took some money away from my house repair fund to get the other computer fixed so I could get my stream back up to normal like everybody likes to hear it. It's going to be a little while to get it repaired. We ordered the parts. They'll be here. If anybody would like to help out, they can mail me a donation. All I need is $100 to replace the money. Mail it to Lester Johnson, 37 Stone Drive, Spartanburg, South Carolina. Anything you can give will be appreciated to help out. Thank you very much.

Delta Dawn. No doubt about it. Here on the T-Bar Radio program with your host, LJ the DJ, up until midnight Eastern. Then, I don't know what will be, but I will be leaving at midnight o'clock a.m. on the East Coast. 11 o'clock on the Central Coast. I'll be leaving at 10 o'clock on the Mountain Coast. And I'll be leaving at 9 o'clock on the West Coast. Have mercy. 9 o'clock on the West Coast. Good gracious alive.

Okay, everybody, after 11 o'clock, I'm going to do a tribute to Alabama. I'm going to play a whole Alabama album. You know, after this year, they're retiring from country music after their career. So, I'm going to play an album by them, the whole thing. I hope you all don't mind, but I'm going to do a tribute to Alabama after the 11 o'clock IDs. So if you all would like to hear it, stand by. But I'm going to play a whole Alabama album. I hope it doesn't skip. So stay tuned if y'all want to hear it. Thank you very much. Back to more music.

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And now your tribute to Alabama. They were honored at the Country Music Awards as the number one country group of the 20th century. And they said this was their last year. So here we go.

You're in the middle of an Alabama tribute here on the T-Bar Radio Show. I have a request. I'm going to ask you all one more time there. I know that I've done it twice, but I said I was going to do it once every hour. If anybody would like to help me with some financial support for having the other computer repaired, I'll explain. I had to take some money from my house repair funds to try to get it fixed. We ordered the parts. Should be coming to fix it. If anybody would like to help me, they can make a donation to Lester Johnson, 37 Stone Drive, Spartanburg, South Carolina, 29302. This ain't a begathon. It's just asking for assistance if anybody would like to help. Let me give y'all some interesting information about Alabama. They're a group that started out as a little singing band down on the coast of Myrtle Beach is where they actually started out their careers. Their first hit in 1982. I cannot remember the name of it at this moment, but it was their first hit in 1982. They were recently voted number one group of the 20th century, number one country group. So let's finish the LP, then we'll play some other stuff before the show's over. But if anybody could assist me with some financial help, it'll be appreciated. Thank you.

Well, that's all the Alabama tribute. I'm glad you all listened to it. I was glad to bring it to you. I wanted to do something there in honor of them. I found the LP and I figured I would play it there. Coming up next is some more music until the end of the program. Thank everybody for coming and joining me. Much appreciated. I know we did the show differently tonight than what we've been doing, but we did accomplish it. And I hope the audio sounds halfway decent. Sorry it's only 32K for the internet listeners that like the broadband, but gotta do what I gotta do until the other computer is repaired. Then I'll have the big stream back again.

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1: I would like to say thank you to everybody that joined me on the satellite and on the internet and listened to the program. Much appreciated. Almost played Lay Down Sally by mistake. You'll have that from time to time. That was Hot Child in the City. But thank you, everybody. If anybody would like to write to me, send a donation in what I was asking for earlier, or send financial support for the internet bill, or send software, maybe a CD, MP3 or something that I could use on the program, or just mail me, just to be mailing, you can send your mail to Lester Johnson, 37 Stone Drive, Spartanburg, South Carolina. Spartanburg, South Carolina, 29302. That's Lester Johnson, 37 Stone Drive, Spartanburg, South Carolina, 29302. 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

0: and one of their songs that they did at the Mother's Day concert, about Kupuna that they've learned from, and it's a great tune. Welcome to this live edition of the Hawaiian Connection with your host, K.O. Wright, on the Global Voice, and RFD. Welcome, you guys, and if you guys want to get a hold of me during the show, you can do so at theglobalvoice.info/chatroom.htm. And I'm here for an hour or so, so playing the best music, and also we're going to feature new tracks from Kolohekai and Sienna. So here we go. This is Kapena, and they performed at Mele's concerts. This is Reggae Train.
1: We're going to jump on the reggae train.
0: Right here on the Global Voice.

Want to say hi to who's tuned in, Mary and Chris and Ashley, who's tuned in here. Here's the One Stop Band. This is one of the songs that they played. Well, actually, they performed this live at the Mother's Day concert. This is Noke Anu Ahi Ahi. Brian Kessler and Ruby Kaklau and Wayne Kemper. And welcome, Kayla. Welcome.

0: Daddy Boys. Stone in Love with You, and hopefully Putin away will play that on his cassette tape classics. But anyway, this week has been fun because I just got to work one day a week. And the funny thing about it is, I'm going to bring the voice chat in here. Say hello, you guys.
1: Hey! Hey, y'all.
0: We got Kayla, Chris.
2: Hello, everyone.
0: Yep, he's around here, and Mary's here.

0: before his session, so he got to listen to somebody else for a while. So it's fun. He's fun to train, and he has a good attitude about what he wants to do. So this is an older gentleman. So this week, tonight I will be seeing Kuhau, Auntie Genoa Ke'awe's granddaughter, Omai Ka'i Lyman. And she will be playing music at a restaurant called Uncle Glenn's, where they have Hawaiian.
1: Nice.
0: Yeah, they'll have Hawaiian music and stuff up tonight, so I can't wait.
1: Well, have fun.
0: I will. I sure will, and my Mastodon is going off right now, so. But, yeah, this week has been quite interesting, other than me having, like, sinus issues all of a sudden, but that's normal, I guess, because the weather and the pollen has been ridiculous this time, so. And also, it's been very hot. So, anyway.
1: It's been nice here.
0: Yeah, well.
2: And it's summer.
0: It's going to be summer. And
2: yes!
0: Yeah, I can't wait. Anyway, back to the music. Here's the Ka'o Crater Boys, Under the Boardwalk. Great cover here.

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0: making you DC.
1: Yes, thank you, AI. 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We're going to feature new tracks, first from Sienna and Johnny Sweet. 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
2: And we got time for one more track. Coming up after me is Kelly Sperger with Smooth and Easy. Here's Weird Al Yankovic. This is Addicted to Spuds. Potatoes!

that, Steve Goody. Oh, wait, you have. No, wait. I don't think so. Anyway, that's going to do it for me. Coming up next is Kelly Sapersia with Smooth and Easy. And I will be sticking around for a little while for the show, but I got to get ready to head out to Uncle Glenn's. But anyway, here's a great song, and I heard this on Spotify. This reminds me back in 1998 when this song came out. I heard this actually on TV when I was in California. This is a group called Cleopatra. Life Ain't Easy. And hopefully it will be easy when you listen to Smooth and Easy. So anyway, I will see you guys next week, hopefully live. And it will be June, I think. Part of June, anyway. So anyway, see you guys next week. Bye.

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2: All right. I think we're ready for Tom to play some music for you.
3: Right. This is a concert given by Romanowski and Phillips. They're sort of kind of like a gay Everly Brothers or something. And it's got some very funny stuff on it.
2: So I wonder what the heck is going on here.
3: Enjoy it.
2: Hold on a second. Let me check something.
3: Okay.
2: Because I keep hearing an echo, and I don't know why.
3: I don't either.
2: Hold on a second. I'm going to go to the other. Now, that's weird. It stopped.
3: Huh.
2: Oh, you're the one that's echoing. I'm not echoing for some reason, and I don't know why.
3: I don't either.
2: Well, that's let me turn down something here. Say something.
3: 1, 2, 3, 4. Testing 1, 2, 3, 4. Testing 1, 2, 3, 4.
2: Okay, I hear you, but you have an echo when you're in your microphone, and I don't know why.
3: I don't either.
2: Okay, well, we'll deal with it.